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No forget the 7 day, very, very important. Now KC says so. Oh yeah, park, baby, you pull over.

0: Ogbonge OAP. 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
1: Say.
0: Them no they use clear eye, they do run so. 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
1: Oh yeah, now here we go, here we go. Why them not go there, auntie? When did they always listen to Flanger? We want Ubonga OAP. Good life, the spectacular. Omo yakwayaski, miti yaski, tukbaski, the pile. Isha Q. Say. Them not they use clear eye, they do wrong, so. Now get the monotone, and get the advantage. If you want to tori your lover,
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1: Oh yeah, now here we go, here we go. Why them no go there, auntie? When did they always listen to Flanger? We want Ubonga OAP. Good life, the spectacular. Oh my yakwayaski, miti yaski, took baski, the pile. Ishak you? Say. Them no they use clear eye, they do run so. Now get the monotone, and get the advantage. If you want to tori your lover,
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0: 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Now, Malik Berry, they talk. Oh, what's good? What's good? Niger FM, don't touch that dial. You done now.
1: Hear this one.

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1: 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Why them no go there active when they always listen to Flanger? We want Ubonga OAP. Good life, the spectacular. Oh my yakwayaski, miti yaski, took baski, the pile. Is your cue? Say. Them no they use clear eye, they do wrong so. 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If you want to tori your lover,
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0: Oge OAP. 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Ishok you. Say, say, say, say. 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
2: 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Oh my yakayaski, miti yaski, took baski, the pile. 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
0: You don't bath.
1: No.
0: I'm not going to ask you whether you don't shop. Why you sit down for one place this morning? They do all this kokoma when they do that.
1: I don't understand you. Which one they use your regulars for my blues now? Okay, make I ask you. You don't read news this morning?
0: No.
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0: No.
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0: Why? No.
1: Maybe say... You know, be Sabinus, like, yeah, Sabinus on back. I didn't say Sabi everything.
0: Oh, now let you sit down quietly. Now, Niger FM, they listen. You are a wicked somebody.
1: You wicked.
0: You know, you're

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1: Oh yeah, now here we go, here we go.
2: Why them no go there auntie? When did they always listen to Flanger? We want Ubonga OAP. Good life the spectacular. Oh my yakayaski, miti yaski, took baski the pile. Isha Q.
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1: Oh yeah, now here we go, here we go. Why them no go dey active? When did they always listen to Flanger? We want Ubonga OAP. Good life, the spectacular. Oh my yakayaski, miti yaski, took baski, the pile. Is that you? Say. Them no dey use clear eye, they do wrong so. Now get the monotone, and get the advantage. If you want to tori your lover,
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1: Oh yeah, now here we go, here we go. Why them not go there, auntie? When did they always listen to Flanger? We want Ubonga OAP. Good life, the spectacular. Omo yakwayaski, miti yaski, tukbaski, the pile. Isha Q. Say. Them not they use clear eye, they do run so. Now get the monotone, I get the advantage. If you want to tori your lover,
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1: 20 teams, 380 matches. Now one league. We be say the glory no they come easy. Now blood, sweat, and tears that they use winner. Once those boots don't touch the pitch like this, so you don't just want to hear the score. 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

We enter week four for the Premier League today. And my name is Benson Clement. Nana Jeff M92.7. Now, where are you today? And of course, I'm going to summon you every information.

Premier League matches plenty. Tomorrow, now the Manchester Derby. And, you know, today, I want to tell you something where they're very, very important. Tomorrow, now a big Manchester United Derby. Or they call it Manchester Derby. Of course, we have Manchester United and Man City go play. And this match go happen by 4:30 Nigerian time. And I use this opportunity to tell you, say, tomorrow, now a big day for Inside Studio here. And, you know, I've been telling you when the season starts, say, we're going to do what they call small watch party. So, and they invite, before this invitation, you must indicate for our WhatsApp. I just they invite the first four persons we're going to indicate. Two Man City fans, two Man United fans. You could just go for our WhatsApp, say, I go come watch the match for Inside Studio here. And of course, you go wear your Manchester United jersey. Now, one of the key things you must wear, if not Man City, they support, you go support Man City. If not Man United, you go support them. You go wear their jersey. So Man City, Man United, they play tomorrow by 4:30. And we'll bring you the live commentary for here for Nigeria FM 92.7 with our partners, maybe the BBC. But of course, before we go do that thing, like I tell you, the match goes kick off, we'll go discuss other things will happen because today matches go break it. We'll go and discuss them when studio go open from 12 till that time. We'll discuss all this matter them. But I invite you specially, but how you go indicate interest now through with WhatsApp. You go send me message. The first four persons who I go meet, who I go see their message, the first four, you go put your name, full name. And of course, the club A, they support. Since you go put on your full name, the club A go support, say, I go come watch the match. And as they come, you know, as they do it here, you go come now to come enjoy watch match with us for Inside Studio. So, I open them to you, just four persons, two Manchester United, two Manchester City. And I go wear a shirt, come. And of course, I know say, and I will come here to make sure, say, all of us jollificate. No carry, see they call me, come carry extra luggage. If I mean by extra luggage, you understand? They come see the man and follow me, come. No, just you, just one person. Go there, admit it. Because as they come, I'll carry your name, drop for our security. Now our security go let you enter. What they don't say, hey, okay, yes, we expect you. So go for our WhatsApp right now. The first four persons, two Manchester United and two Manchester City fans. Not now they expect to see here tomorrow. So if you're a Man City fan, would they listen to me right now? This is an opportunity for you to come watch the match live inside with studio here. Come watch with us here. And of course, 0704-499-4927. Now, maybe the WhatsApp number, send us that message. Say, put your full name and the club they support and tell us, say, you go there available. So I'd invite you, but the key notes, remember, you go wear your Manchester United or Man City jersey. You know, we are native, come here. You know, so you know we are native club. Your own side. So the when you go come here, I will tell you the time. You know, come when with the open studio. With the open studio by 12 by the grace of God. But if you come from 2, that is perfect. From 2 p.m., that is perfect. By that, I don't go house after church service. Change up, eat, dress up, come. No time you say from Mboshimini. They come a very far place. So, no, just if you're there within, just within around this as is. But if you know, say, if you come there, if you come from any far journey, I know say may come from where they say, below from where they call here, big Ogwa, now just within here. But we want to do small watch party with you. I tell them at the beginning of this, say, would they also give opportunity for our listeners to come see what they do for you. Come watch football with us. Enjoy the game with us here. So tomorrow in the Manchester Derby, I would kick start them. So two Manchester United, I guess some Man United fans already where they come, but I want to give opportunity for the listeners, the car awareness. So two Manchester United fans and two Manchester City fans. I've been tell give to Odusa, I go give him a Chelsea jersey. I don't know when I come the last time where we say I've been come here. I've been not there last week Sunday. I've been not there when Arsenal play with him. What do I call him? Chelsea. I've been not there. I've been there out of town for one or two things. But of course, give to Odusa, if they hear me right now, I don't show back. So if you get the opportunity to come
time tomorrow too. Of course, so that I go fit, make sure so I provide you your Chelsea jersey. I promise you to give you a Chelsea jersey and I won't fulfill them. So make sure say you try come tomorrow gift, or if you hear me right now, to come collect your Chelsea jersey. But man, tell you say, send us message right away. The messenger will just say your name and of course you give us tell us say, oh, are they stay for Susu? I they stay for, just give us your name, the club they support. Contact say, I they come, I go come. But remember, as you send me your name, I go carry your name, drop for, somebody not even they send me message already. I'll carry your name, drop for our marketing, our security, because I'll write your name, give them. Say, so person, they come by so time to come follow us, watch football match together. So make sure say you do well to come. If I mention, I will call the names of those where actually I see their name, the messages where they come. Those people, I will call the names of those where we go come. The first name where I don't get here, say my name now Ibn Abo Bernard. So I'm a Manchester United fan, so I want to watch the match with you. Okay, Ibn Abo, now be our number one pick today. So Ibn Abo, I would expect you tomorrow. I'll carry your name, give our security, so that when you come, our office, of course, is there for railway close. If you reach Garrison, as you reach that Garrison Junction, you go see one Asotel building. If you ask any person around that side, say we are railway close day, then we'll just show you. As you just walk out, they come there.

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So when you reach Garrison Junction, as you reach Garrison Junction, you go see one place where they call Asotel Building, one big building where they build that area, the cell phone, out of the hand. You go see where motor people they park along the road, just the one street like that. You just enter them, you just ask them where are railway close day. Once you ask them where are they work. Railway close, you go enter the railway close. He carry security check there for front. You go say, security check there for front. They go as you enter the first security, we will get our own security here. So, as you just enter the gate, you go see one red gate. You just enter them. The worker come down. As the worker come down, you go see Providence Clinic by your left, then our office there by the right. So, now so the matter be. So, if you come there from 2 o'clock, no one would expect you. No come earlier than 2. At least 2 p.m. you dey here. So that by 2, when the match go start by 4, you will come join us for inside studio from 4 p.m. Or if you go come, just I give you from between 2 to 4 p.m. Between 2 to 4 p.m., just make sure say you dey for inside here. I don't get the first person, Ibenabo, who would like to watch the match with us. So Ibenabo don't give us indication. So Ibenabo, Naman United fan. So I don't get one Manchester United fan. Meaning to say, I need another Manchester United fan. So if I get another Manchester United fan, this one say, I be United, fashion designer. They call from Transamadi. I say, my name, now waiting, Akamba Saturday, Tommy. Okay, Akamba, of course, now he be the second Manchester United fan. So we don't get two Man United fans complete. No more Man United fan. So now Man City fans, who they look for right now. You be Man City fan, they proud of your club. Send us message for WhatsApp. So don't get two Man United fans, Ibenabo and Akamba Saturday, Tommy. And the two people where they come to watch this match with us as our listeners, people don't they listen to us. So now the two messages where I don't get, and the two messages that they respond to. Yes, right now. Now the two people where I say I don't see their listening, Akamba and this man, what do they call, Ibenabo. And the two people. So any other Man United fan where they send message, you know, they admitted. And only these two were on pick. But now, Man City fans would expect right now. Don't forget, from between 2 to 4 p.m., at least they're here with your Manchester United jersey. Come watch match with us for inside studio. Anyways, country man, we'll move on right now because a lot of things, they happen for inside the world of football. A lot of things, they happen. We don't enter week 4, like I tell you, for on top of the Premier League. Just a reminder, if you be the Man City fan, we won't come watch match with us here. Send us message for 0704-499-4927. Send us message, just WhatsApp message. Indicate, say, my name, now this, I be Manchester City fan. I don't already get to Man United. I be Manchester City fan, and I want to watch the match with Tona. Just send us message for 0704-499-4927. And where your jersey come? Where your jersey come tomorrow? Thank you so much. All right, move on. Come, enter inside them. What you going to expect this week? For on top the Premier League this weekend. But also, I will give you what thing happened over the weekend. That was last weekend. That is match day 3 or week 3 on top of the Premier League. We'll give you all the goal highlights. Every goal within score for week 3. Every saves, everything we're going to give you for the next couple of, for the next 51 minutes or thereabout, you're going to listen to those goal highlights, the one where your team miss and the one where your team score. Then after that, we'll come to look into what we expect for this week. Because this weekend, we'll get big matches beginning from today. By 3 o'clock, we'll get Aston Villa and Nottingham Forest, then go play. Then AFC Bournemouth and Brentford, then go quarter. Chelsea Hull City. These two sides, Hull City, they're unbeaten so far. And I will tell you more about Hull City because their manager, they don't give him an award. Same as a Chelsea player, I will tell you. But Chelsea, Hull City by 3. Then also, we'll come get Crystal Palace, Ipswich, Liverpool and Fulham, they'll go play by 3 o'clock. Then 5:30, Tottenham, they need to win. If Tottenham no win this match against Everton, I wonder what thing they'll go do against Aston Villa. So Tottenham and Everton go play by 5:30 today. Then 8 o'clock, Sunderland go quarter with Arsenal. Last season, Arsenal go Sunderland, the Stadium of Light, collect just 1 point. More see whether this season, Arsenal go make amends of what happened last time.
Okay, more I tell you again, say today, they don't announce say João Pedro, he don't win the Premier League Player of the Month for the month of August. João Pedro, the Chelsea forward, this guy, he did perform on top performance. If this man, what did they call Xabi Alonso, been praying.

and break the yoke. João Pedro, Premier League Player of the Month for August. He win him. It said that the first time the 24-year-old they win an award, and him be the first Chelsea player to do so since Cole Palmer win him since in the month of September 2024. Wow. 2 years. Wonderful. Once again, João Pedro, he don't win the Player of the Month award for August, and now the first time the 24-year-old, that is João Pedro, they win the award. Now his first ever award, and the first Chelsea player to do so since Cole Palmer in September 2024. João Pedro, he don't come become the seventh Brazilian winner on top of this, what do they call him, this Player of the Month. After this moment, they call Juninho, Edu, David Juan Luiz, Lucas Moura, Rodrigo Muniz, where they play for Fulham, and Igor Thiago, where they play for Brentford. So he don't become the seventh Brazilian where they win Player of the Month award. So congratulations to João Pedro, the first Chelsea player since Cole Palmer in September 2024, and the first Player of the Month award. In first ever, João Pedro collect papu. Yeah, so this guy, he scored very good. Wonderful goals so far for Chelsea. Now, man, move on. Come to talk about manager of the month. This man, what do they call him, Jackie Rovich. He don't win manager of the month award. Sergi Jackie Rovich, he don't win the manager of the month award after a lead promoted Hull City to 2 wins from 2 matches. They beat Man United. They also win their last match, against Coventry City for on top of the Premier League. So this man, for the month of August, Sergi Jakirovic, now him be the manager of the month for August. And of course, now a very casual one, the 49-year-old, now the first Hull City manager to win the award since Mike Fellin in August 2016. And only the third ever since Phil Brand for inside September 2008. No be smarting. Also become the first Bosnia and Herzegovina coach to take the award. Of course, now a very casual one for that man. What do they call Jakirovic? Now, Elanga don't win the Goal of the Month award. So, Anthony Elanga, now he win the Goal of the Month award for August 2026 after a wonderful goal against Tottenham. A very casual one for that man. That man, what did they call him? Anthony Elanga. Things just move well for them. Okay, Mo Congo now for the Jordan Pickford. He don't win the in number 5, that is Save of the Month award. The goalkeeper will save casually. We do well. We make some wonderful saves for the month of August. The person win them. Now the goalkeeper of Everton, Jordan Pickford. He don't pick form. Okay, that one don't finish right now. Make a call enter waiting and tell you the preview of the matches, the review rather, of the matches will be happen for March Day 3. The goals will be shelled for March Day 3 for inside the Premier League. That is Week 3, as they call it for Bodebo Grammatology. I'm going to give you all those goal highlights. So, ready? Of course, if your team lose, when you reach that time, no block your ear. Here has the score your team. Maybe you go motivate your team to score well for on top this weekend where they enter. So today is a very big day for on top of the Premier League. Big matches go shelle. And right now, make we enter that stage on top of this match day 3 or week 3 highlight or goals we'll be setting score for week 3 for on top of the Premier League. When I come back, we're going to look seriously with a serious alacrity with everything we go share. Once again, we're going to break them down team by team. We're going to look their lineup and everything. We're going to look them. Also, not to forget, say this weekend, a big weekend for football inside the country here. As you take on sign the CAF Champions League, we are Rivers United, of course. And we'll put eye for inside, we are San Pedro Day for the Gospel Akpabio International Stadium. Uyo. Of course, the River State management, Rivers United management, rather. The run talk say the first 50 people will go enter that stadium that day.

you, they will give them a jersey, the first 50 people. This is not a very good gesture from the club, because they want a situation whereby people will come and watch this match on Sunday. It will be tomorrow. So, no going anywhere. Niger FM 92.7 Port Harcourt. Now, where are you today? And I'm going to give you everything we say you require to make sure, say, your weekend, you don't top casualness. No going anywhere. I am showing back.

All right, Nigeria FM 92.7 Port Harcourt. Of course, I don't play that anthem. Give it first. May take that one to hold your conscience. Right now, we'll start with a preview or review waiting happen. The goals, the highlights of everything that happened for week 3 for the Premier League.

0: First up on Friday evening, Liverpool's trip to Ipswich. The Reds had new signing from PSG, Bradley Barkla, among the substitutes, as they look to improve on their two draws so far under Andoni Iraola. Another testing fixture for Gary O'Neill's team after conceding five at Old Trafford last time out. At Portman Road, Matt Holland and John Champion.
1: Capto.
2: Rattled in nicely for Isak. Thumping finish. Liverpool in front inside 6 minutes.
3: Fatu was a little asleep. And Kerkez does well, nicking the ball ahead of him. And then it's all about Gakpo drifting off this left-hand side into the middle, finding a wonderful pass to Isak, who drifts off the back of his defender. The goalkeeper won't want to see it again.
2: Gakpo. Another searching ball for Isak. The goalkeeper came out and is caught out as Isak scores for the second time in 3 minutes.
3: Wonderful through ball from Gakpo. He's still got plenty to do. He twists and turns. Greaves is on the floor and he side foots it into the back of the net. You see, he was so disappointed that the ball didn't arrive to him from Virgil van Dijk, but he, again, was so quick to make another run in behind. The space was there. He exploits it brilliantly.
2: Sergio Palacios, Abdul Fatawu. Palacios. Fatawu. And a headed opportunity. Beyond the back post.
3: And actually, he probably should do a little better as well. I know it's a tight angle, but he clearly shouts Maeda. Just gets too much on it. Gets underneath the ball. It's a good chance.
2: Vids. Isak offside. A yellow flag denies him a first half hat-trick.
3: They're going to check it, make sure he is offside, but McAllister makes a clever run into the space. Viertz finds space in between two Ipswich defenders, and when he plays that ball, it does look as though he is a fraction off.
2: Was arriving. Reeves clears. Jacke attempting to control and then distribute the ball, actually catches Emerson. He's going to be booked for his troubles. Emerson cut out by Jacke. Fans calling for further sanction against Jeremy Jacquet, but it's only a throw that's been given.
3: Emerson's quickly across. I think he gets the man first, doesn't he? I think that's a foul. He's just been booked as well.
2: So, the first substitute to appear tonight will be Ryan Gravenberg in place of Alexander Isak. History will note this as a significant moment for Bradley Barkla. The £123 million signing makes his bow in place of Victor Munoz. And because Isak has gone off, we are denied a moment of history. If Isak stayed on, it would have been the first time that three players cost £100 million or more had been on a football pitch at the same time for the same team. But we're denied that. Sly forcing himself beyond Leif Davis. He snaked out a leg around the Hungarian. And halted Soboslai in his tracks.
3: It's quick, Leif Davis. For a moment, he was a little worried. Soboslai got the wrong side of him, but I do think he got the ball. We're obviously going to check it. There's an arm on the Liverpool man. Now, it'll be interesting to see what the VAR are directing down in England. Because I think the likelihood is that it's actually for the kick, but actually they've got to check an offside first because he may even be offside, so it might not even matter. And that does look really tight. It looks he's offside.
4: After review, there's a penalty shout on Soboslai. However, in the build-up to the penalty shout, Soboslai is in an offside position. My final decision is an indirect free kick
3: Martinez is quick, doesn't often get a beat for pace. He was always second best to get there.
2: Liverpool's first win under Andoni Iraola, achieved for them by a pair of very early goals, and at Portman Road it finishes as it did on the occasion of Liverpool's last visit 2 years ago. Ipswich Town 0, Liverpool 2.
0: This was a first meeting between Manchester City and Coventry for 24 years. The hosts have won their opening two games, but Frank Lampard's newly promoted Sky Blues were still seeking their first point back in the top flight and knew they'd have their work cut out here. Commentary from Michael Brown and Chris Latcham.
1: Husanov, the City right back, and pressure, Donnarumma with the heavy touch. Paul Tierney checks the watch, but the ball has not crossed the line. Well, a Coventry City chance from nothing, yet to score in the Premier League, and they almost got one completely on accident.
5: Look how close that is.
1: And they've made another mistake here. Taiwo Awoniyi is in on goal. Awoniyi puts it wide. Well, two chances for Coventry City from almost nothing.
5: And it was a great chase, wasn't it? And then you get squared up. Donnarumma, his huge frame. Awoniyi having a look, and he sort of flicks it at the inside of his heel. Big, big miss.
1: So Coventry have a long throw from Van Ewijk. Bobby Thomas's header. Radoni is denied by Donnarumma. Another terrific chance from the Sky Blues of Coventry.
5: There you go, first contact, the long throw comes in, and then it's just that run off the back shoulder. Hillimanjai gets away with one. Obviously still wondering what's expected of him. Big man Donnarumma comes across, eyes on it, good strong hand.
1: Made a mistake that almost led to a goal earlier in the half. He has more than made up for it with that save to deny Radoni. Semenyo with the cross. Rushworth left it! And Haaland at the far post nods the ball in. Two against Crystal Palace. And the celebrations are going in the way of the City number nine. But might there have been a Coventry head that steered the ball into the net? Either way, Manchester City have their noses in front.
5: Erling Haaland's the one celebrating yet again. He gets a couple of opportunities, but City do so well. And they keep it alive, they spread out, and then they go into positions running behind. There's this little cross here, right on the byline. You just see the battle back post with Haaland, and he attacks it so well. Eyes on, he's so powerful. It's a really, really good delivery. The big man loves them ones.
1: Erling Haaland rides the challenge, and Rushworth stands tall. He's already in the books, but for the second game in a row, Erling Haaland looked like he was going to bag for a second time.
5: The touch, sensational, that late challenge. He could have went down, it was dangerous by Thomas. He normally scores them,

0: on goal. Gets the shot away, Donnarumma palms it clear, and had to be helped out by Mark Gahey. This is what he was sent on for.
1: Yeah, it was, they just didn't clear it away. Good reverse pass in behind. Then head up, good strong strike. Donnarumma was going to save it, but they were just waiting to see who got the seconds. Okay, good clearance, and commentary are growing, getting better.
0: Jai into the penalty area. Decent cross. Haaland keeps it alive, and Foden off the line by Thomas. Coventry City want a handball. It's still not clear as Semenyo shoots over the top. A couple of really good chances for Manchester City.
1: It's looking good work. Early cross. Is there a hand in the situation? Back post. They sort of stop. Grimes just asking for it. Referee decides to wait and delay. It was nearly costly for Coventry. You see there clearly Erling Haaland brings it back alive.
0: Llorente with the cross is high. Sims saved by Donnarumma. Kept out by the face of the big Italian. Well, Ennis Sims on his 200th English League appearance almost snatched the equaliser against Manchester City.
1: Well, it's about putting the balls into key positions. The City don't like it. It's right in that gap. It is a bit forced as it falls, but you watch Donnarumma react. Great save.
0: Manchester City have got the win. They are a perfect 3-from-3 full time at the Etihad Stadium. Manchester City have won it by 1-0.
2: Crystal Palace's defiant record in this fixture was a concern for new Fulham boss Alvaro Arbeloa, who'd overseen a pair of league defeats so far. Palace hadn't lost at Craven Cottage for 21 years. Encouragement for Pierre Sarge, also trying to land his first Premier League points. They're for Arsène Nkoku and Andy Bishop.
3: It's head forward here to Oscar Bob. He looks to pull one back, and it will break kindly to Josh King, looking for an angle to strike. Fulham ahead, and it's Josh King here at Craven Cottage once again.
4: Takes a big deflection off JD Campbell and sends it over the head of over the outstretched body of the goalkeeper Dean Henderson. It's not a great cutback from Oscar Bob on his weaker side. The right foot, it's not great defending, to be honest, is it, from Adam Wharton in front of the England manager. Bit of a lazy leg out, right foot, didn't really adjust his body.
3: And he's got some room to operate in here. Offensive cross, delightful finish. Crystal Palace level. So soon after falling behind, Daichi Kamada with a goal that was so cutely crafted. The offside is being checked on this. Looks quite close. And the goal will not stand. It is offside. By the finest of margins, Crystal Palace thought they'd levelled up, not to be. Space on this near side for Castagna. He's got Oscar Bob outside of him. Finds the Norwegian now. Four in the box for Fulham. Oscar Bob breaks into it. Can he pick someone out? He can. It's a fabulous save from Henderson to deny Timothy Castagna.
4: Dean Henderson, it's a super stop.
3: You know, tries to help it on, it does still find Nketiah, who releases Mitchell. Promising situation here, and it's fired in by Tyrique Mitchell. And this time Crystal Palace do have their equaliser.
4: Actually, Kamada was denied by perhaps a half the length of a boot. This time, there's no taking this one away. That's a super hit from the near post on the tight angle. They say goalkeeper shouldn't be beaten at the near post, but when it's hit with such venom, and only, what, some 8 yards or so out, tight as that angle was. I mean, Leno's almost sort of down on his knees, but that ball is rising. Not easy to control. Does well, steadies himself, Tyrick Mitchell. Anderson just had to sort of check himself as he thought perhaps he was coming inside. That's a super goal.
3: And flying forwards here, and he picks someone out. Henderson's there again, but he won't stop it a second time. Swept in by Cesar Palacios.
4: And the brilliant work of Dean Henderson in that Palace goal once again is undone by his teammates in front of him, not concentrating as much as they should have done. Closest man, I think, was Adam Wharton. He's ball watching, admiring his goalkeeper's work. By the time he looks to the side of him, the ball is there at the feet of Palacios. Yeah, that's a super save from there from Dean Henderson. So unlucky. There's your helping hand. And then, I mean, that ball could easily have just hit his right leg again. And we've been talking about a fantastic double save.
3: It's all Palacios. Heavy first touch. And there's Richards to intervene. Henderson has to get it away. Coming under pressure from Gonzalo Garcia. Now Richards under pressure from Cesar Palacios as Fulham look to box Palace in. They find a way out. Camada now. He spots the space that Mitchell has over on the far side. Into the penalty area. Mitchell strike breaks for Pino. He couldn't take it with him. And he's found his way in. It's Tyrick Mitchell once again.
4: Comedy of errors, wasn't it? A little bit unlucky, actually, is Gonzalo Garcia. He's actually doing some pretty good work defensively. Guess by the initial shot from Tyrick Mitchell, deflected off Castagna, then off Dino, who misses it. And then Garcia goes to, well, he sort of hacks the ball away from Bernd Leno, the goalkeeper, probably wishing he was able to pounce on it.
3: Away here, he goes round Bernd Leno. Camada looking to follow up, and now he breaks to Ben Chilwell, back at Crystal Palace. And how about that? Just minutes after coming on,
4: a little bit of luck the way the ball ricochets through, and Kamada's going for the ball alongside Joachim Andersen, and he just sits up. But still, when you've got to wait for the ball for a long time, it's never easy. It's a super ball as well from Jeremy Pino to send a wing back in. And Al-Khalali, the first time really he's been a threat going forward for Crystal Palace all afternoon.
3: Sessegnon on his right foot. A chance here on the turn for Rodrigo Muniz. Back with Sessegnon again into the side netting.
4: Some thought it was in. Yeah, struck it well. And never got his foot around it.
3: Crystal Palace up and running for the season. Their first Premier League points under Pierre Sage. Full-time score here this afternoon. It finishes Fulham 2, Crystal Palace 3.
5: Trip to the south coast in the sunshine is usually a treat, but Leeds had never won at the Amex Stadium. That's on the way.
2: Newcastle United fans liked what they'd seen so far from Matthias Schaeisler's Magpies, but Bournemouth had a habit of enjoying themselves on Tyneside, victorious on their last two league visits. If the Cherries could extend that run, it'd be a step forward for Marco Rosa, who'd seen his new team waste winning positions in his first two games in charge. Watching this one, Michael Bridges and Pete Odgers.
6: To Hill. First time we've seen the Brazilian nearly feeding Evan Nielsen. It's going to be an effort from Scott, deflected, could run all the way through, and that's the opening goal. And it's Marcus Tavernier who puts Bournemouth in front. Well, he has an excellent record against Newcastle United, and he has scored yet again against the Magpies. As for the third Premier League game running, Marco Rosa's side take the lead.
7: You can't switch off at the back post area, and Tavernier, he's the quickest to react to this. When that ball comes back in from the shot that's deflected, look at the reaction. And what he's done, he's very brave. He's anticipated it well. Onacek is coming out with close down. just see that Dedic has allowed his man to get in behind. It's a lovely finish, and Bournemouth.
6: A little bit of concern for Mattias Eisler. Oh, Dean, he's given away. Chance for Evan Nilsson to make it two. Oh, but what a miss that is for the Brazilian. Hasn't scored since February, and maybe just a lack of confidence there.
7: Well, it's not a lack of confidence, a lack of understanding, because Bockman just played the ball centrally. Gonzalez didn't want it. You can see, and Nilsson got that ball. He's thinking it's 2-0 here.
6: Gonzalez, yeah, looking behind him. You've got to have eyes in your back of your head if you're a Newcastle United player. It's heavy touch, and he's been able to be picked off by Scott. And now out of position is the Bosnian. Here comes Tavernier, skips past one challenge, feeds Kluivert with the effort, and it's off the post. Scott with the rebound, it's deflected. Is it going to go in? No. Yes, it is. And it's 2-0. Alex Scott will claim it, but it was a mess as far as Newcastle United were concerned. But deservedly, the Cherries double their lead.
7: They won the ball, they had the intent to go forward, and they've been asking all the questions of Newcastle defensively. And that's a big moment. 2-0 up at St James's Park.
6: Newcastle then, with Barnes coming forward, he's trying to bend more. United bounce straight back. It's a pearler from Harvey Barnes.
7: Well, it certainly is. And what a reaction from Newcastle United, going 2-0 down. Probably the second or third time that they've got it in the wide areas. There's no Tyler Adams able to help out the fullback in this situation. He opens the angle up, and you can see he's not even having an eye at where the goalkeeper is, because he's fully focused on making sure he strikes that ball purely.
6: 1 minute 42 seconds between the two goals.

0: second balls. But as that comes to Ramsey, I've got to say, a lot of players would have flapped at it, they would have panicked, and they would have put that one over. What he does really well, you know, he keeps the ball low, he side foots it into the bottom corner, and he uses the Bournemouth defenders to blindside the goalkeeper.
1: The full-time whistle goes, and what has been a thoroughly entertaining game. Once again, Marco Rose's team cannot hold on to a lead. The point is shared. It's finished. Newcastle United 2, Bournemouth 2.
2: Brighton followed up their emphatic opening day victory over Aston Villa with a topsy-turvy 4-3 defeat at Chelsea. Now they face Leeds United, who'd failed to win on Seagull territory for 17 years, but had started the new campaign as they ended the old one in encouraging fashion. Here's Sam Parkin and Paul Gilmore.
3: Elvedi lifts that in towards Calvert-Lewin, and Tanaka, it's turned in eventually, and Leeds have a goal at Brighton.
4: Certainly, I think suspicions of offside, according to the Brighton players. Did Calvert-Lewin just go a fraction too early there? It's all about keeping the ball alive. Calvert-Lewin can't force that over the line. Tanaka's trying to score there, I'm sure. Bogle does so.
3: Blast off, sure that Wells whistle confirms that Leeds United goal. Touch the ball in the Leeds penalty area, and that is Calvert-Lewin. He's got it away from Don Grant, the goalkeeper, Calvert-Lewin. Big moment in this half.
4: Just coming together, really, in the midfield stack. And the Brighton player, and it's almost a flex to send Calvert-Lewin clean through, and he does everything right. Not enough power on the strike. Dunk to the rescue.
3: Crowd beginning to get behind their team. Tanaka! Well, so close from him. And Leeds are enjoying themselves out there. Oh, it's bounced kindly here for Stark. That's a really important save from Verbruggen. And at the beginning of this second half, Leeds with a glorious chance to make it 2-0.
4: Yeah, and it's a little bit fortuitous the way it ends up at his right foot, but he should finish.
3: Stark delivers, it's turned in! Tanaka! Well, Leeds United continue on a similar theme to the first half, but this goal may well be ruled out.
4: Well, it's beautifully worked, but I think he does go a fraction early. I mean, the delivery is sublime and the finish equally so. It's met full on the volley, guided in off his left foot. Brilliant finish, but it's all going to be in vain.
3: Is not going to get the free kick here. This an opportunity for Brighton. Yelkoui, they're getting in each other's way. Gross!
4: I don't imagine too many Brighton supporters would have wanted any other player to arrive there when the ball just rolls towards him. Pascal Gross, with his quality in that right boot, I'm expecting him to find the corner, just doesn't curl. Trafford springs to that side.
3: Deliveries in, it's Miskovic! A first goal for Brighton! And the man who was a threat from set pieces in the Bundesliga last season scores from a set piece to draw Brighton level.
4: Yeah, well, James Trafford isn't happy. There's the slightest of little bumps into him, but that's not going to be a free kick. Has to be stronger. Brilliant ball in from De Kuyper. And look at Viskovic up above the Leeds defenders and just nods it home.
3: It's Costinha. Delivery. Gross with the header. Oh, what a chance!

0: Paul Gross. A moment to forget for him.
1: Yeah, it looked all ends up like that was going to be the Brighton winner. Alvedi does well initially to get something in terms of a block onto the ball. But it's Gross's touch there. Ball bouncing up, just can't get over it.
0: A point each for Daniel Farke's Leeds and Fabian Hertzler's Brighton. It has finished here at the Amex Stadium. Brighton 1, Leeds 1.
2: Two wins already have made it a dream start for newly promoted Hull and helped earn head coach Sergei Yakirovich a new two-year contract. A contrast to Unai Emery's problems, rebuilding an Aston Villa team that's been picked apart since winning the Europa League. They've been beaten by Brighton and Arsenal, with teenager George Hemmings shot the first they've managed on target since the start of the league campaign. A relatively straightforward save for Kostantis Salakis, who was forced to stretch further by Ross Barkley later on as the visitors began to control the tempo. After the break, opportunity knocked for the normally reliable John McGinn. The Scotsman's finish rather summed up Villa's current struggles in front of goal. When Hemmings tried to make things happen by taking on Louis Coyle, his cross found Emi Buendia in a very similar position and with a very similar outcome. Ultimately, Villa can only be thankful their wastefulness wasn't more costly. Mohamed Bellamy very nearly delivering an early contender for goal of the season. Emery's 200th game in charge of Villa, not one that will live long in his memory, but they do at least have their first point in the bag. Hull have seven, and that near miss aside, continue to savour every moment of their return to the highest level.
3: Never before had Nottingham Forest beaten Tottenham Hotspur in five successive league games, yet that was the home side's aim as struggling Spurs arrived at the City Ground. Two defeats and no goals scored was not the plan for Roberto Di Zerbi and co. after a summer of heavy spending, and against Oliver Glasner's well-marshalled team, they had to endure some anxious moments in the first half, notably when Jair Cunha let fly from distance, but with a touch too much altitude. The game's big talking point arrived in the second half. Morgan Gibbs-White's chip over Anton Kidski led to a mix-up between Jan-Paul van Hekker and Sandro Tonali, and ultimately what appeared to be a goal for Nico Williams. However, after a lengthy delay, VAR ruled it out for handball, to the disbelief of the Forest fans and their manager, who, seemingly bewildered at the time, later accused the officials of guesswork regarding the decision. Despite having plenty of possession, Spurs created few clear-cut opportunities. Substitute Dominic Solanke threatened to break the deadlock late on, but they had to settle for a point and have now failed to score in their first three games of a league season for the first time since 1974.

0: Party felt sure they could break their stride. That's still to come.
1: Vibrant atmosphere on a sunny afternoon in West London, and no wonder following Brentford's exciting start. Having destroyed Spurs here a fortnight ago, the Bees now turn their attention to Sunderland, who'd won one and lost one thus far. Matt Upson and Phil Blacker saw this one.
2: Checker floats this one in from the Sunderland set piece. Oh, and it's there! Instinctive first-time finish from Dan Ballard, who was just the quickest to react. Brentford immediately surround the officials in protest as Sunderland's centre-back wheels away in celebration.
3: Well, the Brentford players complaining, but I'm not too sure what about. There's a lot of hustle and bustle in here. The ball isn't really dealt with by Collins. He gets the initial touch on it. I just wonder whether Ballard just impedes anyone there. I don't think he does.
2: Timothy Wood is the video assistant referee today, just checking for the possible offside in the build-up.
4: After review, Sunderland number 4 is in an offside position. Impacting the goalkeeper's vision to save the ball. The final decision is indirect free kick for offside.
2: Lefay, and how he caught hold of that. Enzo Lefay, so unfortunate.
3: Brentford just a little bit off it at the moment. For me, the distance is way too much time for Angulo.
2: Continued his run. He delivers just over the head of Brian Brobbey. Siddiqui to strike it. What, possibly by his own player in there.
3: That is flying into the back of the net. Another opportunity where a Sunderland player gets in the way of this. Because if Brobbey's out of the way there, that's a brilliant hit. Here's a great angle. This is going in the corner. What a strike that is.
2: Picking good ball. He's trying to pick the fence with Damsgaard, then Jan Elt. Not quite with the precision required, but back Brentford will come. Yarmolik finding Damsgaard into a really awkward area. Where's that one going to fall? It's dumped in by Vitaly Janel. It's a Brentford breakthrough.
3: Well, this is exactly what happens when you don't take your opportunities in the first half, and then a Brentford team comes out with a little bit more wind in their sails. They're applying the pressure, and he makes absolutely no mistake here. There's a little bit of spin on the ball, but that is a top quality finish.
2: Lost out to Igor Thiago. Anthony was arriving in the middle to try and force it in, and it did come his way, and the Brentford lead is doubled. A goal Sunderland will certainly feel they should have stopped at source.
3: And it was bizarre how it went in. I think it was Ballard slides, gets the win there, and then the ball's just kind of bobbling between him and Roof. Does anyone have clear hands on the ball? There's a fair chance that this could be disallowed.
2: And this one isn't going to stand.

0: Fofana. Isidore was trying to get there, and the referee says penalty. He was prevented unfairly from doing so, according to Thomas Bramall.
1: The one thing Lewis Potter's doing there is not looking at the ball. If you're going to defend and mark in the box, and you're going to have your arms on a player, you've got to be looking where the ball is. You can't just be focused on the man.
0: Enzo Lefebvre from the spot with plenty of previous. And this time it's a really cool penalty. Takes no chances, but converts and levels the game.
1: And that is a proper penalty. Body weight over the ball. Good power. Places it in the corner, nice and low.
0: Playing on only at the referee's discretion now. Is that, well, it ends all square. Brentford 1, Sunderland 1.
2: A difficult end to the transfer window overshadowed Everton's preparations for the meeting with Manchester United. David Moyes particularly disappointed to lose key creator Illiman Ndiaye as he came up against his former club, who so surprisingly lost their opening away game this season at Hull. Let's join Jim Beglin and Daniel Mann.
3: Here is Luke Shaw. He's got a lot of room. Mbeumo waits. Oh, and the bar rescues Everton. Bruno Fernandes, fractions away.
4: I think Everton got caught with the run that we saw from Luke Shaw inside. I mean, Armstrong should be looking to kind of pick him up, but Everton just got sucked in to the wrong area. This is, I mean, another exquisite execution, and he's very unlucky to see that come back off the crossbar.
3: It's over Royal's head, and here's Rashford. See it. Dallow arriving again. Mateus Cunha! And Everton breathe easy again.
4: Cunha knows coming on to that he has to keep it down. And he was really annoyed with himself the minute he saw it climb over the crossbar.
3: Tarkowski comes a long way. Oh, that could be interesting! Oh! And Everton's first real noteworthy chance goes a-begging for Barry. But Merlin cast a spell there.
4: Well, as an ex-fullback, I'm just full of admiration for the cross here. This is absolutely tremendous. And he should be steering that on target. I know it's easier to say than done, but he really should be, because he seems to meet it, you know, where he wanted to.
3: The perfect start to the second period. Brian Mbeumo scores for the first time in his career against Everton, and it's a crucial one.
4: Well, I think that would have been the message from Michael Carrick at half-time, to get on the front foot with more authority in the second half, and that's what you call authority. I mean, he'd made his mind up that he was going to cut inside, and once he was afforded the space to shoot, it was always too wide for Pickford to be able to get a right hand on it.
3: George shining brightly here. Tierno Barry. Oh, and Shaw to the rescue, and Dewsbury Hall not at all catching it cleanly on what is not his weapon of choice.
4: Well, this is a tremendous tackle from Luke Shaw, and Barry thinks he's just going to like pick out the corner. I just cannot believe Dewsbury Hall has caught it that badly.
3: Is Rashford, who will certainly change the pace and potentially dance his way through. Brilliant, Mateus Cunha, and Tarkowski, Everton's saviour.
4: I think Tarkowski has done extremely well in not giving a penalty.

0: tell you, it takes something special to beat good goalkeepers on their near posts. And I think this fella, Hackney, has made a difference since he's come on as well. He's given more life. Now, some will say that Lomond should be dealing with this, but I'm just going to concentrate more on the hit. That is absolutely magnificent.
1: Meyer is getting amongst it. He's presented it to Šeško there. Bruno Fernandes, Luke Shaw. Oh, and Šeško's free! And Pickford can't keep it out despite a terrific effort. And he's done it again at the Hill Dickinson.
0: Well, on this occasion, I'm inclined to think that the goalkeeper could have done that a little bit better. I mean, the run from Luke Shaw is fantastic, and you know Fernandes is just going to get the pass absolutely correct. He's just stood it up and said, well, go on, compete for it. And I thought Pickford could get enough behind that from the header from Šeško, and he's just misjudged it somehow, and

0: games this season, but that is a little bit of a letdown.
1: Hackney, Branthwaite pointing the way, Dewsbury Hall. Wait. Well, Everton playing the power game, and in the end, it has preserved their unbeaten status.
2: Everton 2, Manchester United 2.
3: Case of saving the best till last in the Premier League this weekend. All eyes were on the red half of North London come Sunday afternoon as Arsenal and Chelsea resumed their much-fabled rivalry. Noteworthy back-to-back wins for both teams leading into this encounter suggested a rip-roaring affair, which was watched for us by Andy Townsend and Conor McNamara.
4: Down goes Joe Pedro, the first collision with Ezri Konsa. Results in a free kick to Chelsea. Reece James with a free kick. Declan Rice trying to head it away. Fully. And a shot in from Morgan Rogers gives Chelsea the lead inside 90 seconds.
0: You can see all the big guys are there. Lacroix knocked this one back across. And eventually it comes to Morgan Rogers. Tell you what, he hits that well enough into that corner. May have gone through legs. David Raya perhaps slightly unsighted on that. But in a whisker, Chelsea have got a lead.
4: This cue by Joe Pedro. Should have been in. It is in! Ricardo Calafiore!
0: Martinez does great to make that initial stop. And then those blue shirts are static and watching, and it's Calafiore who manages to get the all-important final touch.
4: Now, there might be a bit of drama here to come. Video assistant referee today is Darren England, and Ezri Konsa, was he in an offside position? This goal may be disallowed. Arsenal's celebrations premature. Isaiah Skelly. Calafiore. Now Havertz challenged by Hato. Referee says play on. A scoop from Odegaard. Saka was on target. Good stop from Emi Martinez.
0: Great stop for the near post. Just ball watching. The split second Chelsea. If they're not careful, they're going to get punished.
4: James spots Petro into his space. Rogers is in the middle. Joe Petro's trying to get up there. This is Cole Palmer. And it bounced awkwardly in front of Raya. That's well held by the keeper.
0: Great stop. You're absolutely right. That's an awkward one for David Raya. And under pressure and the threat people in and around him. It's really good hands. Excellent work.
4: It's for the angle! Oh, what a shot that is! The former Chelsea player.
0: And I wonder, Conor, whether he's still thinking about that one he should have hit a few minutes ago. It's going to be, I think that's onside there, Havertz, when he receives it. Cuts inside, he's just got nothing further in his mind here than I'm going to take the strike, I am going to hit this. It looks like it either goes through legs or just goes inside Lacroix. And then it squeezes inside Emi Martinez's near post.
4: Here's Pedro Neto with space and green grass to run into. He's got Rogers in the middle. He's got Palmer in there too. This is Pedro Neto off the post.
0: Wow.
4: And down goes Pedro on the back post. But that's going to be a goal kick. Almost perfect from Pedro Neto.
0: There you go. That's this Chelsea team. This is what they are. They are so dangerous when they turn the ball over or they clear their lines and they get one-on-one with people. Pedro Neto, they're very, very unlucky.
4: Calafiore. Ricardo furiously signalling to his

0: 2, and Havertz leaves it for Martin Odegaard! For the first time today, Arsenal lead! He's never been on the losing side against Chelsea for Arsenal, and he's no intention of being on the losing side today. Such a slick build-up. A goal worthy of reigning champions.
1: He sees the Havertz dummy, picks it up. Once he's got it on the left foot, he's not missing that. No chance. That's brilliant play from Odegaard, mixing his game up, looking short for it and then running in behind Havertz. That makes him so much more of a threat. And he has been excellent today, and that's a brilliant goal.
0: This is Rodgers. Gusto, he'd only just come out. Now Gusto's first touch.
2: Got in a nice position, didn't he? Held his run, made sure he gave Pedro Neto some room to supply that pass.
0: Stidham. Can he get the angle? Such a good shot. And what could be a salvaging save for David Raya. That's as important as the goals down the other end if Arsenal get the 3 points here.
1: It's a brilliant run from Estevao. The shot is dipping and curling, and with the top hand, David Raya is equal to it.
0: Blocked by Gyökeres. And that's it. It's all over. Arsenal's title defence remains resolutely strong. It's another weekend when the reigning champions have played like prevailing champions. Arsenal 2, Chelsea 1.

0: League, of course, make I run through everything will happen for week three. So that you go carry awareness, say Ipswich Town, then be play against Liverpool and they lose to Liverpool 2-0. And the first highlight will be given out. Then Newcastle, Bournemouth come play 2-2, Brentford and Sunderland 1-1, Leeds United and Brighton 1-1. Then Crystal Palace, PSG, he can't get that is the manager of Crystal Palace, he can't get his first win for Premier League as he carry Crystal Palace, go Craven Cottage, go collect a 3-2 win. And 3 points for the bag. Man City, of course, they struggle against Coventry. Coventry get plenty chances to at least get something from the Etihad, but the end, Man City won, Coventry 0. Tottenham never still win match, even though they don't spend plenty money this season. No, their match against Nottingham Forest end goalless. Then, of course, the team will be Hull City, the Tigers, they call them. Then play 0-0 with Aston Villa. Then Man United and Everton match can end 2-2. Then, of course, Arsenal can carry 2-1, beat Chelsea for on top the material consignment match day or week 3 for the Premier League. We enter week 4 versus we enter market. When we enter market, of course, I guess somebody for inside studio will get, you know the person already, and go put math for on top of him. Everything will happen for week 3 and what you would expect for on top week 4. But of course, man remind you, say CAF Champions League match is the scheduled today, qualification round in day right now to enter group stage. So now see the matter be. So once again, man remind you, say today we get matches will go start from 3 o'clock. That is in the next 30 minutes. Those matches you gonna share for inside here. But for now, we could enter for inside market or the very, very important part. So we'll buy things and thesis. We'll go take see front because you know hard, you don't easy if you got awareness. We could enter market with the show back.
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0: Okay. Yeah, so we don't come back from markets sharply right now. Moku de move on, Moku konde yan, waiting go shelle for inside here. Niger FM 92.7 Port Harcourt. Yes, our March day, waiting on the column, March day 4, it don't resume. And I get my man here, Ganiyu Ogwaya.
1: Yes, sir.
0: Ganiyu there for here.
1: Yes, so good afternoon, Niger FM fans. Good afternoon, all our Gbunge listeners. Yeah, we don't show again, like showcase. We don't ball in like Bolanle. Make all of an adjust stay for a position because we don't bring enough information. We go make on our body for today. They waiting. Mekwe.
0: Mekwe, mekwe. Imekwe ya. Imekwe ya. Of course, stylish set director here. Donning or spotting Jesse number 9. Now, in the fire from all cylinder for that stadium, what do they call Emirates Stadium? The Arsenal fan, Stanley said, I see her for gym this morning. And they check it, and they check it. I can't see Stanley said, they gym up. Stanley, man, come
1: on. You want to go blue face.
0: Stanley, how you there now?
2: I greet you, Moga Benson, and Gani, you ready the studio. I greet all our protocol listeners and beyond. That's what they do, I'm foreign. But for local pigeon station.
0: Of course, you don't hear them. Now, so, of course, Gani, they are. Now, more quickly, highlight what happened for week three. I would like to start with you, Gani. Which match been a match we've been giving surprises, and which match we've been sweet you for week three on top of the Premier League?
1: All right, the match will surprise me. Now, the match will Fulham lose for home to Crystal Palace because the two of them they winless. And I would expect. Areola to Abeloa to win in first home game, and he lead the game twice, but then
0: that name they sound like Abeloma.
1: Exactly, they sound like Abeloma. Abeloma route. So he lead the game twice, but then so this unfortunate saying don't lose for him, and then the road ahead no day rosy for him, because today he go play Liverpool, next week he go play Man United.
0: Which one this team,
1: you understand? So the team no, you know, really they rosy for him. So now that match now surprised me. But then the match will sweet me pass last week. And the match Bournemouth play with Newcastle.
0: That match sweet well. 2-2.
1: 2-2.
0: That'd be smart.
1: End to end actions, cracker. Bournemouth score. From two goals, Newcastle come from behind, draw that match, and he show resilience for this new Newcastle team. No, wait to make that match really them interesting. Be said, Newcastle lose three key players. Maybe say not three players and lose alone. They lose other players, but they lose three key players. They lose Bruno Guimaraes to Arsenal. They lose Sandro Tonali to Spurs. Then lose Gordon, Anthony Gordon
0: to Barcelona.
1: And this now integral part of the team. But then they know they weary. If they see say this Newcastle team, if you give them time before match week 8 or 9, you go don't see waiting their new coach they do inside the man. The coach they give them morale, they give them ginger. You see, when he win in first match against Spurs 2 weeks back, you see that unity between him and the team. You see that connectivity between him and the team. So even that's why when they 2 goals down, I still feel say Newcastle will come out with something for this game, and they'll not prove me wrong. So that match, now the match was sweet me pass for last week, and the Fulham match, now surprised me say, Abelard no fit get in final first win, but then sorry for today and next week for him, because in bomb bomb go there for hot soup.
0: Need laying of hand. Anyways, now, Stanley sent week three on top of the Premier League. Which match was sweet you, and which match where if he say, you know, to like?
2: First, the surprise for the week three now. Man City versus Coventry. We would expect Man City to overlook Coventry as the whipping boys of the league as it stands. But to the credit, Coventry give Man City a good fight, and Donnarumma didn't save their blushes a lot of the times, and the match end 1-0 coming from that man Haaland, Abi. Yes, I do the magic for them. Yeah, but we say Man City to run riot, but you know, work like that. But that really sweets me with joy and alacrity. Arsenal, where's Chelsea again?
0: But the question now, when Chelsea been score the early goal, how you been feel?
2: Me and Ganiru, we'll take break now. one go Studio C. The refreshing, just say more, do one or two. Then, you
0: know, maybe I'll take the front. Okay, you running back to see the work on the screen he gave.
2: But I don't say that, I say they do sometimes. Knowing say Chelsea over the years, we know how to nag them. So I know to bother, but just I say that quick shocker because na early goal.
0: 1 minute
2: 7 seconds. No, around 2 minutes, right about 1 minute, 97 seconds, about 2 minutes, this second. So, but you know, I see relax with that toga of champion, you know, that aura, you know, of champion. From that time, you just say Chelsea go scatter B house. And from there, we'll run them, bang, bang, bang, bang, bang, bang, bang, before you go, no. You don't busy. So don't run them, run them streets. You know, it just says Chelsea just bring the divorce papers come. We still no one sign. We don't want divorce. This marriage is forever.
0: So I want marriage Chelsea forever.
2: Forever. We don't want divorce.
0: But how many years now I think I don't divide this Chelsea team?
2: Yeah, over the years now, in total, I think you don't reach overall, I think 7 years, but him around 6 years. We all the manager they bring nothing beat at Ateta, they beat them each time. You know, so
0: but how long if he say, you know, say one day Chelsea go say this thing must end.
2: I say they be now. They go like to break the hoodoo. But then come with, I think, excess confidence because of their JP Morgan, their CPRO, you know. But you forget say they can't play a defense with they very impregnable. You know, but kudos to them, they score one goal, which they shocking. Even the Arsenal players verse, I don't consider can go. You know, but you know, Morgan a fine player. But then keep all of them quiet and all of them get you look at.
0: Interesting. Now, I'm going to look this week's matches. Our star match, we'll bring in a commentary now, Liverpool and Fulham. I will start with Fulham. For the last three matches now, they never win. They lose to Chelsea. They lose to Sunderland. Then now, they don't go lose to Crystal Palace. Liverpool, when they start the season, then draw against Newcastle. Then draw their second home match. Now, they call see people who don't get Papa and Mama. These people they call Ipswich. Abi, they call switch off their light, beat them for inside their way. Alexander Isak is scored two wonderful goals will help Liverpool win that match. Now, if you say Liverpool done, they hit their target. And this kind of match, I think 2 seasons ago or thereabout, we've been seeing a 7-goal thriller for Anfield between Fulham and what do they call these people? Liverpool. This Liverpool side now, where they play this Fulham, if you look their lineup, more just look their lineup before we come to put eyes seriously for the other day. And also, don't forget, so we're giving a Chelsea, they play Hall, and also we got Aston Villa, Nottingham Forest, AFC bomb of the play to the ball. Now, Liverpool will want to focus on right now because they play against a Fulham side where they behave like a team, we don't know where they come from. Of course, now, when Marco Silva did there, he get one kind error. We not say Marco Silva don't come on now. Abelo did there, and right now things need to go as planned. A lot of people go say, okay, now new manager, we need to give him time. And a lot of people go talk say, this now Fulham, the team will be say they always push to even qualify for Europe. But the question now, they go survive, then go even then go play a survivor season, or if you say and I just a flash in the pan before you know, they go come back to waiting they're supposed to be. What if he?
1: I feel say they no go really struggle to transit because the coach now coach will get Premier League experience and the players too. Now players we don't date together for a while. So, right from and slot to now we Andoni Iraola don't take over, so they no go really struggle. But then for this match against Fulham, for the past 38 games, I mean 33 games rather, and Fulham don't struggle to win for Liverpool ground for Anfield. Yes, they don't draw 8 times, and then Liverpool don't win them 23 times. But then for Liverpool last 5 games, they struggle to keep clean sheet for this their Anfield. The Anfield before be like fortress, but now I don't know what thing they happen. Before, if you go Anfield, by the time they see that chant, by the time they hear the chant of you never walk alone, fear self do already overwhelm you. But this time around, they don't the leaking goals. Alisson, it don't be like say in the shadow of himself. But then Fulham na team maybe say they don't show say that they score goals against Chelsea, then score. Or match week 2, then score. Match week 3, then score. So I said the match will produce goals. And if Liverpool not take time Fulham go get their first win today for Anfield.
0: Now, more look the lineup of this side. Liverpool, they start with Alisson for goal. Right back, now Araujo, they played right back. The man with the low from Barcelona. Jeremy Shaqué and Virgil van Dijk, they played the 5 and 6. Tsimikas, they played the left back. Then for midfield, they get Dominic Szoboszlai and Ryan Gravenberg. All of them there for that midfield. Then, Brady Bacoli, they make him Premier League debut and start for Liverpool today. They replace that man with the call. Cody Gakpo, and they replace him for that left hand side. Bradley Bacoli, they play for the left hand side. They got Victor Munoz, the guy with the way they signed, the Spaniard, they play the right hand side. Florent Wirtz, therefore, they are then Alexander Isak, went on the final scoring put again. It starts on top of the lineup for this Liverpool side. So, Liverpool attack now like this, and Liverpool lineup now like this 4-2-3-1 formation. Alisson for goal. Araujo for right back, Jeremy Jacquet for center half, alongside Virgil van Dijk, then Tsimikas for left back. Then for the midfield, Dominic Szoboszlai and Ryan Gravenberg, they're there. Then Victor Munoz, Florent Wirtz, and Bradley Bacoli, now them be the forwards. And of course, their star boy, where they lead the line, now Alexander Isak. Now I'm going to go Fulham. Fulham, of course, they play a 4-2-3-1 formation, the same formation. They get Ben Leno for goal, Anthony Robinson for left back. They can't get Timothy Castagna for right back. They can also get this man, what do they call Calvin Bassey, and this man, what do they call Afen Gruber. They play 5 and 6 with Calvin Bassey, Sander Berger and Charlie. They play for that. If you go Ghana, you go. That's what I talk. Everybody in Charlie. Mm-hmm. If Stanley said they pass the Charlie. So Sander Berger and Charles, they play that holding midfield. Then Alex Iwobi, Joshua King, and Oscar Bob. Of course, you got the light up everywhere for that forward. Then Goncalo Garcia with the start from Real Madrid, where they were number 7. Now they lead the line. Now, if you watch this this Liverpool attack, then get Bradley Bacoli. They play for the right, that same position where Timothy Castagna did. Timothy Castagna get experience. Bradley Bacoli get speed. So Timothy Castagna not get that kind of speed to contain with Bradley Bacoli. He was facing a wrong way service for this model they call Bradley Bacoli. For Anthony Robinson, he didn't get speed, he didn't get the experience. He didn't go feel match that model they call Munoz. But if he said the weak link for this Fulham side, now that's Timothy Castagna position.
2: Now it'll be the problem for them. But apart from that, Fulham never win their last 3 matches. They don't lose all.
0: Mm.
2: But then they're the sixth team, so you get the highest XG for the Premier League.
0: Mm.
2: You know, alongside Liverpool. Mm. They even pass Arsenal in total for XG. Mm. But surprisingly, the last win match, they're going to ask, what is the problem for Fulham?
0: Mm.
2: A few say they're work in progress with Abalua, trying to build things.
0: Abalua, my man.
2: Yes. Trying to build things for them and all that. But a few say they need to put their acts together. Then you know, get some kind of confidence, knowing say they fix out matches or trying to match that XG that they get, score goals, that'd be important, but they create chances.
0: Yeah, they create chances, yeah.
2: They really need to,
0: and they play beautiful football.
2: Yes, very good football, and they're quick in transition.
0: Mm.
2: Then they need to really put things together and know how to win and grind wins for them.
0: Now, if you check this Fulham side, defensively, they don't ship in goals, they ship in how many against Chelsea, they ship in 1 against Sunderland, they ship in 3 against Crystal Palace. Now, enough you say this match, what did they play today? Everybody going to put concentration on the defense of Fulham and how Fulham going need to, you know, get and right defensively today. What did the manager need to do? Because they transit very well going forward, but the fallback without ball, now him be their problem.
1: Mm.
0: Not be with ball.
1: Yes.
0: So how these players going need to adapt to this manager philosophy to they play well off the ball, because you go fit they defend, you go fit they play well with the ball, they attack, they fluid, but off the ball, how this Fulham side going need to tackle this Liverpool scene?
1: All right, before I answer that, you get one thing where Jose Mourinho they always talk. When in they play big teams, people they say in they always the defensive, in they always the defense, in the back post.
0: Mm.
1: Say in they play, this is they play. Now your own tactics be that. Now your own game be that. And when you ask them after a game, when you don't win 1-0, you go tell and say possession, this possession, that. He go answer you say, who win? You understand? So to me, I feel say, that below my man, below. He need to tell in players, say, they need to improve off the ball. They need to be more compact, more disciplined, and they need to communicate. Make the space between the midfield attack and defense. Make it not too wide. If they press, make them press together. Yeah. If they return, make them return together. They don't wait in the record in those days, massive attack, massive defense. Now, we don't see them say then they're good offensively. They score goals. But then, they leak in goals. Week in, week out, they chip in goals. And it's no good for a club like Sunderland to beat Fulham. It speaks volume, say, that their defense need to work. So, what Abolo need to do, be say, he need to tell them, say, make them communicate, make them they compact, and work on their mentality. Because whether we like it or not, for these past 3 weeks, as they don't lose like this, and they don't chip in goals, the thing will affect them. Now, the same thing they happened to Manchester United. The same thing they happened to Liverpool. These people, now people be say, it be like, say, then keep clean sheets. Word go just and trumpet go just sound. So no matter how them play reach, them go do give away, give you goal. So now that mentality now don't they? Then I go give you a contract of Arsenal. Arsenal now be like say then they play now so whether they go lose again. No, they play be say they no one concede any goal. Yeah.
0: But they won't score you.
1: They won't score you. Even though not half goal they score.
0: So they play against Napoli the other day.
1: Then go sniff you off to get shot on target. Let me per se get shot on target, go score goal. Now when you don't get shot on target, I want a score goal. So now their mentality be that is where the mentality don't they. They take clean sheets as important as goals they. So now so Abelard supposed to tell him players, make them try to celebrate every block, every tackle, where they for their 18, every successful save, make them celebrate them as goals where they score.
0: So meaning to say, make the midfielders nothing saying that defenders work.
1: No, everybody need to play together. The attack, in go come back. When they don't lose ball, in go come back on double up.
0: Yeah.
1: Because you know, go allow.

0: Gary, they talk, say, if they don't help up, if they don't help in future, especially the person that play that right back position, the person that play that Oscar Bob, Oscar Bob
1: need to... defensive mindset. Yeah.
0: So maybe now why did they start that main double back? Anyways, I'm going to just go for another match now. Aston Villa and Nottingham Forest. These two teams, Nottingham Forest nearly get something out of their match against Liverpool when they play away. Then also, don't forget, say their last match against Tottenham, then draw. That is Nottingham Forest. Mm. For Aston Villa too, then they misbehave. On top goal scoring matter, then they struggle to score goal. Yes, then win their Champions League match for midweek. Maybe now a big motivation for them entering this same match we don't go play today. Then they start with Suzuki. Of course, you're going to start the engine for that goalkeeping department. Then Aaron Wan-Bissaka, 1-1-B, they play right back. Victor Nelson, Lindelof, Paulo Torres, and Madsen, they play the left back. They can get Boubacar Kamara, Ross Barkley, then John McGinn, Emiliano Buendia, Hemmings, and Nicholas Jackson. It is start today for this team will be Aston Villa. Then they start with a 4-2-3-1 formation. Then Nottingham Forest, they start with a 3-4-2-1 formation. They can get this one they call Marcells. Marcells, it is for that goalkeeping department. Then they get Murillo, Diomande, and Ola Aina. Surprisingly, Ola Aina go to play that three-man defense. Hmm. Now, they can get Nico Williams. They play the left wing back. Then Munir, also they start from Crystal Palace. They play the right wing back. They can get this one they call Shkaja, Idedia, and Makate, Ide for that midfield. Morgan Gibbs-White, Ndoye, and Dilap, then go lap themselves for that forward line. Now, these two teams, Nottingham Forest, then get a new manager, and of course, Oliver Glasner, and what do you call it? Aston Villa side where they struggle for the Premier League so far because of some of the big names who don't come up from their team. Morgan Rogers, Oli Watkins, Luka Dinia, Yuri Tillman, some of these big names then come out. They're on the rebuilding process. So what do you expect from this match today against Nottingham Forest? What did you say this Aston Villa side guys do? Because their next match after this now Tottenham Hotspur.
2: Yeah, the match between Villa and Nottingham Forest, and a match you see for Villa Park there. I think Aston Villa done beating 8 times that is Nottingham Forest. They don't win over 6. And they don't want to draw. Nottingham Forest not get a win against Aston Villa for that their place. And Aston Villa, surprisingly, they ranked 19 in the expected goal return from any team for the Premier League. Then they 19 to tell you how far, how below they don't really go this time around and all that. But Glasner, for the last 5 meetings with Villa, you know, I lose to Emery. So another strong tie we expect say go really happen. But I feel say Aston Villa need to stamp the authority for this match. Know who the European champions. They improve them against Club Brugge over the week for the Champions
0: League. Club Brugge,
2: yes, when they go. They scored 3 goals in the first half. You know, 3 goals, and they win that 1-2-3 versus Club Brugge. So, surprising result.
0: Defensively, too, they face challenge. Defensively, Aston Villa.
2: I think a kind of a total overhaul they do now with Emery getting a big one for your hands, sell off players, and big money players they didn't sell. I feel say the club don't recoup some money. But I also feel say maybe for general, I don't see how the team they be. They need to enter market again because as it stands, this Aston Villa side, I don't know how it will be for them. But Emery now, very good coach. Maybe we are with that again, try to do magic. Conserve us now by their best defender. When they come up for that team, the heart of that defense, and they really want Aston Villa. You know, they don't go for attack, they don't go for midfield, they don't go for defense. But maybe they go spring up some surprise and all that. Then do them last season too. They need to start well, Aston Villa. Most
0: last season, they draw like 5 matches.
2: Only really one contest for the middle game. So maybe the moment you go pick up again and all that, but Aston Villa and Nottingham Forest, and they give Aston Villa this win because you say they really need them, you know, at least for, you know, morale.
0: Now I'm going to go Chelsea. Chelsea, they play against, learn about this team. Chelsea, they play against Hull City, the Tigers. Hull City manager, they've been named a manager of the month for August because of the performance. They beat Man United, he beat Coventry City. You know, he don't unbeaten so far since the league started, this Coventry City. Now they play a Chelsea side. Hull City, rather. They play a Chelsea side where we say lose their last match against Arsenal. They start well under Xabi Alonso. We see the 6-9 goal thriller against Leeds United for Carabao Cup. So many blame and say no putting someone. Now when the star players coming, so it means to say when the likes of JP Morgan they don't play, And the midfield, you know, no carry the quality of play. That means Chelsea go the ordinary. You know, what thing Alonso they try to tell us?
3: Yes, now what thing they try to tell us? In they let us know say no JP Morgan, no party. And that thing I no think say na a very good mentality because you need to encourage the
0: other players,
3: the other ones them when they come up because they let them know say. You know, your faith no day in them. Say you so only your trust your first 11. Say after your first 11, now Gidigbo and Inshallah, now he go give you a result. And we see him say the thing come to fruition for the first half of the Carabao Cup. Say Leeds United don't they wipe them. We don't think say Chelsea don't come out for the tournament. If not for in quick response, when can take bring in the JP Morgan, so they can help him. Salvage that game. So Chelsea really need to work on the mentality of say this our first 11 because injury, you know, if it rule them away, suspension, you know, if you rule them away, the season a marathon, maybe sprint. So he need to work on if something happen, and you never can tell. January if he come, big loss, you just come switch players head. They go just pick your best player come out in middle of the season. The way you won't come talk, you go come they give excuse saying then buy your best player. No, so waiting to try talk. Say you need to put in more confidence in reserve in this second team, not only for the first team. So would they expect a goal feast for this All City game for Chelsea? But then. No, and we need to expect a goal feast for against Hull City because Hull City are the only team we never concede goal this season.
0: Yeah.
3: Then they're very, very solid defensively. Yes, Chelsea, they boss attacks, they score goals and all that.
0: There's a big break attack.
3: There's a big break defense
0: rather.
3: You understand? But then Hull City don't show, say, themselves, there's a big who own their own. Then they're defensive-minded. And if you give them the chance, they go hurt you from set plays. They're not really that good in maybe transition games, but then for set plays, they're very, very fantastic. They get very good crossers. People say they cross the ball and they get a very good finisher when it comes to their attacker. So make Chelsea they're very, very careful. If not, they fit draw this game today.
0: Okay, these people they start with a 5-4-1 formation. Hull City. Waiting to call him Zolaski, now in there for goalkeeping department. Gilles, they play the left wing, that is the left back. Mendy, Edgar, and Ajayi, they play that three holding defenders. Then Coy, they play the right back, they were number two. Then for midfield, then get Crooks, Slater, Strud, and this model they call Balumi. All of them there for that midfield. Then Oli McBurney, and they lead the line for them. For Chelsea, a 3-4-2-1 formation. Emiliano Martinez for goalkeeping department. And they can get Wesley Fofana, Levi Colwill, and Jarahato as the defenders. Pedro Neto, they play the right wing back. Malo Gusto, they play the left wing back. Reece James and Romeo Lavia, they play that holding midfield. Morgan Rogers, Cole Palmer, and Joao Pedro will win the player of the month for August. They lead the line for them. Stylish sense, this Chelsea attack and the Chelsea lineup, if you say they're good enough to break down this defensively minded Hull City today.
2: Yeah, a very good side. Chelsea, they attack the fire from all cylinders, then get the likes of JP Morgans, you know, the trio of Palmer, Morgan, and Pedro, with the fire from all cylinders, as we talked earlier. But the team does score 16 goals, but don't concede 10 goals. So you should say, walk. Need to be done by Alonso for that defense.
0: They collect goal well.
2: Yes,
0: they like they don't promo. Score me, I score you, no problem.
2: You know, but Chelsea fans they honestly say their own be say they score 10, they score the 8, and then save in a match. They get away, say go choke. Those who go first score the 8,
0: but you know good say you go they score plenty goals till they concede. Because for Premier League, waiting they win you the title, not defense.
3: Yes, defense.
2: You know, if you win 5-4. Person win 1-0. I like person win 1-0. Because if they show confidence enter the match. But Hull City now side, you see, if you tell the you know the most of the ardent supporters of Hull City, they don't believe say they will see third for the league by this time. But they don't they're not concede goal for their matches. So they breathe with confidence going to that Stamford Bridge where Chelsea won't host them. And they believe say they will give Chelsea a run for their money. But I feel so if Chelsea score early goal, then sit pretty with confidence, they go overrun Hull City. Chelsea really need to do that one, because if they get drawn versus Arsenal, they think will really help them. But then lose to Arsenal, they need to cover that gap with on the. So I feel so Chelsea feel run riot versus Hull City.
0: Okay, we're gonna look the we're gonna do the because very soon the match will start, and we will carry you go our BBC team, our sports world team, and then we'll give us the commentary of Liverpool and what do they call them? Hull and Fulham. And another match, we will give you the live commentary, make our awareness. And now we will look we're going to do the prediction time right now. We're going to predict each of the match. I will start with you, Ganiyu. Liverpool Fulham, what will be a score line?
3: 2-1 Liverpool.
0: Then Stanley said Liverpool Fulham.
2: 3-1.
0: If he enter for you 2-1, I will give you 1,000. If he enter for you 3-1, I also give you 1,000. But if none of our result enter, and I will give me 2,000. Agreed.
3: They are it. But for Nigerian law, okay, Mark, I close my mouth.
0: And I don't hear anything, though. Gary said 2-1 in favor of Liverpool. Stanley said 3-1 in favor of Liverpool. So if the thing got end 1-0, we need to say Nami win. If he end 2-0, if you need to say that we anyhow when the thing end, as long as I don't go with it, you don't go there this thing. Nah, me win. I'll go use our body, go use our taxi front.
3: Agreed.
0: And the agreed have it. Now I'm gonna go for this club, Bournemouth Brentford. Who go win? Bournemouth.
3: 1-1 Bournemouth Brentford. 1-1.
0: 1-1 Sally sent.
2: 2-1 Bournemouth, who win?
0: Okay, Aston Villa, Nottingham Forest.
3: 2-0
0: Villa.
2: 2-0
3: Villa.
2: 1-0 Villa.
0: This guy won't go out to Rock Villa. Then we'll go for another match. We get Chelsea and Hull City. Then go full the hall with goals, or what's it going to happen? Chelsea, Hull City. Can you?
3: 3-1 Chelsea.
0: 3-1 Chelsea.
2: 3-1 Chelsea.
0: Okay, if Chelsea win the match 3-1, I go give on a 1,000. Minute to say, I go share the 1,000 into 500.
3: Agreed.
0: If Chelsea win the match past 3-1, minute to say, I go give me 500.
3: Agreed.
0: They agreed, have it. Then, leave Tottenham and Everton. This is the less privileged club. They go play by 5:30.
2: But Tottenham will win today.
0: Tottenham going today?
2: Yes.
0: I how is confidence is it? This Tottenham about the season?
3: Tottenham may not get thrust.
2: That's more bad. You tell me something. Don't tell me something.
0: Which bad? No, the bad. All the bad when this guy, anytime Aster they play back, you can say bad. They tell her, Aster go draw or lose. Okay. That bad, they find out.
3: They find out bad.
0: More deal with them. More give them food when they chop. Maybe they're hungry. Tottenham going today?
2: I see him.
0: It is him. What about Sunderland Arsenal? If he's Arsenal go win this match, yes, against Sunderland. Arsenal 0-2.
2: Yes.
0: Okay. And that one I agree. Okay. All right. Mo, carry you go for Isawa this year. We don't hear from the guys. They don't give us their own lineup. They don't give us everything. Their own prediction. We'll enter inside BBC team right now and make them tell us how the team they be, because they'll give us the commentary. So far, so good. Liverpool don't start against Fulham, and of course Chelsea match too. That match don't start 3 o'clock. All these matches they start now. All the 3 o'clock matches we'll be say we're going to give you. No forget say go rush. Could it happen for other centers? As the thing they happen for here, it happen for here. They tell us as they say that minute to say they're going to give you all the results of matches. So we're going to share on top this afternoon by 3 o'clock. But 5:30. We'll go on another match. 8 o'clock, Arsenal game match against Sunderland for the stadium of, or the color City of Light. Anyone, as far as the lights, there, you see the Arsenal off the light or Sunderland off the light. One person must off the light today, but now the City of Light. No go anywhere with the show back. Niger FM 92.7 Port Harcourt. And my name is Benson Clement. Are they here with Stanley Cent, the man where they spot the jersey number 9, Arsenal jersey, yellow precisely, 02 on top here. Are they here to make sure, say, it is somehow with every information. At halftime, go show back. Getting you there here in the sporting Manchester United jersey. I don't know when they wear early. Maybe not where we are tomorrow. And they avoid tomorrow. Getting you now, so
3: we'll go stay on that one tomorrow
0: because
3: again.
0: That means you get plenty.
3: Oh. Plenty, choke.
0: You get what my United fan will say in the try to say no one wear my United jersey again until you see them make a tremendous improvement.
3: Okay.
0: Now, when they go to wear my United, what if your message to such people?
3: Now people say then get low feet, make them learn from Chelsea. I say Chelsea, make them learn from Arsenal. Mm. If an Arsenal fan feel they done their jersey some 4 or 5 years back till now they no pull them, then how many? How many years? Yeah. How many? Yes, every time. Stylish, they always done in jersey. So then, how many years will Man United don't suffer? We

0: suffer with us, enjoy with us.
1: It's okay. Yes, of course, sir. Mo, carry you go. Our BBC team right now, they're on the ready. Take it here, hear the commentary. We'll go show back at halftime.
2: Just trying to add a little bit more steel in there. Cesar Palacios drops to the bench.
3: Yeah, one of the two changes. Palacios and Anderson are the players who make way for Affengruber and Berger as Gravenberg invites Xhaka to come forward, and it's a right-footed ball out towards Victor Moniz, who was stationary, and then all of a sudden he burst into life, threads the ball through towards Wirtz. Wirtz now out towards Araujo. Low ball, played in, first time from that right-hand side, cleared efficiently, picked up by Tsimikas, and now is with Barcola, who is now on the left-hand side. He played on the right against Atletico Madrid in the Champions League in midweek, but he does prefer playing on the left. Let's get news of that goal on the Riverside. Adam Cottier.
2: Scored by Norwich's Mo Touré. Middlesbrough nil, Norwich 1. A spin down the right-hand side, a sprint towards the edge of the box, and a fierce right-foot shot into the far corner of the goal. Middlesbrough nil, Norwich 1.
3: 0-0 here in the early stages. Van Dijk at the back, plays it out wide. Szoboszlai actually fills in as a right-back. Araujo has gone on ahead of him. Back in the field, it comes towards Van Dijk over the halfway line. Tsimikas making his first start for Liverpool since the 19th of May 2025. A couple of appearances off the bench, totaling 21 minutes so far this season. Of course, last year he was on loan at Roma as Gravenberg comes forward once again. And then that was cut out by Castagna. And we're going back to Adam at the Riverside.
2: Two goals in the first 4 minutes. Middlesbrough 1, Norwich 1 now. Sebastian Berhalter with a right foot shot in off the crossbar from 12 yards out after the ball broke loose. 1-1.
3: The only surprise there is that it's not Will Lancashire who scored. He's scored 7 goals so far for Kim Hellberg's team, but they are quickly level. 1-1 at the Riverside in the Championship. Earlier, Bolton Wanderers beat Cardiff City by a goal to nil. They're still yet to win. Derby County 1, Birmingham City 2, West Bromwich Albion 1, QPR 1 were the early results in the Championship. Tsimikas short of the halfway line, near side the left, in front of the main stand, playing from right to left as we look. High up here in this main stand at Anfield. Out it goes towards Araujo. Chips the ball forward, looking for the run of Munoz. Robinson tracks that run. Munoz puts him under enough pressure for the Fulham left-back to concede a corner kick.
2: Yeah, it's going to be a good battle on that side. Munoz and Robinson is no slouch. They're Fulham full-back. And he's just trying to let the ball run out to play Anthony Robinson, and gets himself mixed up and gives away a corner. Can Liverpool work something from this?
3: Mentioned it was slightly overcast. There's a pocket of blue sky, and now the sun is shining here at Anfield as Tsimikas goes across towards that far side, the right to take it, plays it in low, looking towards Wirtz, but that was spotted by Garcia, who was able to quickly accelerate, break out of that penalty area and put the ball out of play for a Liverpool throw in front of the old Kemlin Road stand as it goes back towards Szoboszlai, and then he plays it back into the shadows of the cop towards Alisson. It's an early ball forward towards Xhaka, but they're seeing a lot of the ball.
2: They are, and Liverpool in control of this game. Fulham are sitting in a low to mid block, 4-4-2, allowing the ball to go out wide, and then the fullbacks are going to have to deal with the Liverpool wide players.
3: They would gladly take a point given their slow start to the season, losing all three games. That was a nice little flick down the line by Bob, and Berger's onto it. Berger now over the halfway line, gets away from the challenge of Tsimikas, helped out now by Shea Charles, who makes a diagonal run forward through the centre circle and out towards Iwobi, former Everton player. And then Charles picks out Robinson. Flag has stayed down. Robinson with a cross gathered in by Alisson. Another goal at Middlesbrough. A third of the afternoon already. Adam Cottier.
2: And for the first time this afternoon, Middlesbrough ahead. Middlesbrough 2, Norwich 1. A shot inside the box from Kozie Adrubre. It seemed to hit Tommy Conway, and it squeezed past the keeper. Middlesbrough 2, Norwich 1.
3: And straight to Chelsea. John Southall.
4: Chelsea 1, Hull City 0. It's taken them 6 minutes to open the scoring. Morgan Rodgers on the edge of the penalty area. Good strike, but beat the goalkeeper at his near post. Chelsea 1, Hull City 0.
3: And that means that is the Hull City before today. We're the only Premier League side yet to concede this season in the top flight, but that record now has disappeared. That could be a long afternoon for Hull City at Chelsea. Commentary of that is on Sports Extra. No other goals to tell you about around the country, as Alvaro Arbeloa, who had 2007 to 2009, he was at Anfield before he left for Real Madrid, just shy of 100 appearances, 98 to be precise. But ex-Liverpool Premier League players have lost all five games against the Reds. Paul Ince, Maurizio Pellegrino twice, and Steven Gerrard on a couple of occasions as well. As Affengruber with a header back towards Leno. But do you know which former Liverpool player, as a manager, has faced Liverpool as the ball is in towards Isak, and Isak pulls it wide, left footed. It's a sharp run, actually, inside left channel of the penalty area. Very alert, left footed, pulled it across the face of goal, out for a goal kick.
2: Yeah, and there's Barcola with the pass, left hand side, just tucked in, right footed pass, perfectly timed run from Alexander Isak. Angle against him, but I tell you what, he's not far away. And the far post goes across Bert Leno, and is inches wide of that far post, left-footed strike. Leno had actually gone a little bit too far over on his near post.
3: Hearts through in the Scottish League Cup quarterfinals last night to the last four, and they may well be joined by their neighbours Hibs. There's been a goal, Kenny Crawford.
5: Yeah, it's been a good start for the Leeds side. Ross County now Hibernian 1 after 8 minutes, and Thibaut Clégé has headed the side in front. Brilliant work down the right-hand side by German winger Felix Paslak. Crossed to the middle of the box, and there was a Togo international to head into the top left-hand corner. Ross County 0, Hibernian 1.
3: And Shrewsbury are ahead against Northampton Town. That is in League 2. So 1-0. For Shrewsbury Town.
2: Are you going to continue then, Bobby? You're asking your little stat there.
3: So I was just going to say,
2: Liverpool managers or Liverpool players who'd come back and lost.
3: That was in the Premier League before 1992. Do you know which former, in terms of a manager who's returned to Anfield, do you know of a former manager who's faced them on more occasions than anybody else?
2: Well, I'd say Kenny Dalglish.
3: No, Sir Matt Busby.
2: Oh.
3: Who? Faced Liverpool on 34 occasions. Sir Matt Busby, associated on so many occasions, of course, with Manchester United, as Robinson is forward. This is a sharp turn by King, but then he's pulled it wide for a goal kick. But a former Liverpool captain, 5 years at Anfield, 125 appearances for Sir Matt Busby, and 34 occasions he faced them as a manager. I didn't know that.
2: Yeah, I mean, you were quite excited about that earlier, weren't you? I didn't know that as well. Good stat there, as Fulham actually go quite close there. Josh King, who, I tell you, I saw a lot of him last season. Oh.
3: Sloppy in the back, bit of a scramble, might break towards King. Skips over the challenge, Garcia, cleared off the goal line by Xhaka. Well, Fulham will really see that as a golden opportunity for some calamitous defending at the back. But they weren't able to take advantage of it, and Xhaka with a goal line clearance to keep it at 0-0.
2: Well, it was Alisson. It was all Alisson. You say Liverpool sloppy. Derahan Alisson's holding his hand up, and quite rightly so. He tries a pass to Gravenberch, and I think it's Sander Berger who's behind him. The pass is never on. There are three Fulham players in and around Gravenberch, who loses the ball, and all of a sudden, as King into Garcia. Garcia creates an angle. He should score. He doesn't score. Xhaka on the line makes a crucial clearance. But that's a golden opportunity. Goalkeeper out of his goal. And Garcia cannot find the back of the net. That's a big fluff from Fulham.
3: It is. And that golden opportunity for Garcia was squandered. Blackpool lead Bromley by a goal to nil. Stockport County 0, Leicester 1 is the latest score in League 1. And Rotherham 0, Salford City 1 is the latest score in League 2. He took full responsibility, did Alisson. Held his hands up. But the pass to Gravenberch was never on. Berger was breathing down his neck.
2: He was. It was such a slow pass. And that's why Berger eventually muscled Gravenberch off the ball, but Garcia had the opportunity, didn't take it.
3: Tsimikas. There's a challenge from King. It's gone out of play for a Liverpool throw. Tsimikas was springing back to his feet rather quickly. Handed to the ball by Arbeloa, and then Van Dijk with a back pass towards Alisson. And he won't be doing what he did just moments ago with the ball at his feet. This time he just knocks it to the right corner of the penalty area. As we'll go to Villa Park, Masfarouki.
6: Lindelof thought he'd scored. 6 yards out, he met the cross on the left from Buendia. Sells initially fluffed it, but then scrambled hold of it when it looked like it was going to bobble over the goal line. Really good start from Villa, though, here. Villa 0, Forest 0.
3: Bright sunshine here at Anfield. Berger under pressure has to go back to Leno. He returns the ball to Berger, who's able to turn. Bassi comes out of defence. Then they work it through the midfield. Shea Charles now towards Robinson. Iwobi's gone on ahead of him. This is a good move from Fulham. Iwobi, left-hand side of the penalty area, pulls it back. And Mark Bob miscontrolled it. That's a shame. Still might get a shooting opportunity. Bob trying to weave his way forward. Stopped then by Tsimikas. And then Robinson running back into left back. And all of a sudden, Liverpool a little bit sloppy. And Fulham are allowed to come forward once again. Iwobi, left-hand side, left corner of the area. Goes on the outside, delivers the ball. Caught this by Alisson. We'll go to Chelsea, John Southall.
7: Chelsea lead Hull by 1-0. Just had a Chelsea corner on the right. Neto at the near post flicked it wide of the post. So Hull have conceded their first league goal of the season. Chelsea 1, Hull 0.
3: Munoz forward, away from the lunge of Robinson. Munoz into the area. Munoz cuts it back. Berger is there. You can hear the groans of despair from the Anfield faithful. Selhurst Park next. Lee Blakeman.
8: Crystal Palace 0, Ipswich 0. Palace with a couple of chances though. Kalele with a through ball, nobody on the end of it. Then Mitchell with a cross, teed it up for Halele. That was off target. Halele again puts it in! Third time lucky! Great strike from Kalele inside the area to make it Palace 1, Ipswich 0.
3: The goals as they go in on BBC Radio 5 Live. And here we saw Xhaka making a last-ditch sliding challenge from a lovely weighted forward ball by Shea Charles.
2: Well, Fulham have opened Liverpool up on a couple of occasions now, that left-hand channel. And Garcia had the run on Xhaka. Xhaka, it was a perfectly timed tackle, as you say, but had he not got that right, he could have well been off there. And he brought Garcia down. Garcia looks sharp, doesn't he? The Fulham centre-forward, but should have put them in front.
3: Swansea City are ahead against Burnley in the Championship. Burnley next to bottom, yet to win. Their last league victory was on the 11th of February, but they have fallen behind in South Wales. As Fulham coming forward, it's been a vibrant start this by Fulham. They've been playing for a quarter of an hour now. As Araujo back to Xhaka. It remains 0-0. Bournemouth-Brentford, also in the Premier League. Henry Moran.
9: Also goalless, Brentford and Bournemouth creating opportunities though. Keane Lewis Potter for the visitors, curling just wide after a cross from the left, and then Antonio Silva should score with a downward header just wide. Bournemouth 0, Brentford 0.
3: We've got commentary of Tottenham Everton to come at 5.30 after Sports Report here on BBC Radio 5 Live. Florian Wirtz waits to take this throw on this near side the left, in fact tosses the ball to Tsimikas, and he instead will be on throw-in duties, but there's not much movement for the Greek.
2: No, three changes for Liverpool. Maybe a bit of fatigue from the Champions League game in the week against Atletico. They haven't got going yet.
3: Let's get news of that goal at Swansea. Laura Kenyon.
6: Swansea 1, Burnley 0. A defensive clanger from the Burnley goalkeeper Max Weiss outside his area and dispossessed by Adam Eder, who pounced and passed it into an open goal. Burnley winless in the league this season and find themselves behind here. It's Swansea 1, Burnley 0.
3: And we're going to go back to Ross County where there's been another goal. Kenny.
5: This one could be over. Ross County 0, Hibernian 2, and it's a brilliantly taken penalty by former Morecambe and Millwall left-back Adam Mayer into the top left-hand corner after some wrestling in the box at a corner kick. It's Ross County 0, Hibernian 2.
3: Kilmarnock Aberdeen gets underway at 5.45. The last remaining quarter-final midday tomorrow. Rangers Celtic will have updates in 5 Live's Premier League Sunday. But you'll be able to listen to that on Radio Scotland. And you can find their coverage through the BBC Sounds app. Just scroll across and you'll be able to listen to that. As York City are leading Swindon by 1-0. Swindon, who are looking to go top of the table after Bristol Rovers' 2-0 defeat at Grimsby. But York City are ahead. That's in League Two. We'll get news of that in a moment. If we can, from Nikesh Raghani.
2: Yeah, York City 1, Swindon Town 1. Not against the run of play either. The home side on top, and Alex Newby with a thunderous shot from 25 yards into the top corner. It's York City 1, Swindon Town 0.
3: Swindon started the day second in the table, but with Cheltenham's 3-1 win at Crawley, they go second, and Grimsby climbed to third with that 2-0 victory against the leaders. Still unbeaten David Artell's side. No other goals elsewhere. Remains 0-0 here. Araujo, the Uruguayan international with a dyed hair, season on loan from Barcelona with an option to buy. Munoz passes the ball infield towards Szoboszlai. And then Jacquet spreads it on, along the ground towards Simikas near side the left. Looking for the run of Barcola. Coming across was Affengruber. And a last touch came off Barcola. And that will be a goal kick to Fulham.
2: It was a good run from Barcola, wasn't it? In towards the ball and then spun in behind Castagna. I think Gruber's had a pretty steady start, hasn't he, to the game for Fulham. In for-

0: can't go overboard.
1: All right, OK.
0: How many caps did you get for England? Did you go to the World Cup in 98?
2: No, but okay. You know that.
1: Right.
0: Well, therefore, then he's achieved more than you have in your international career.
2: How many caps did you get?
0: I'm not a footballer, but I've been to many a World Cup.
1: Tsimikas clears downfield. Nil-nil it remains here at Anfield. Bassi with that leaping ball. You put me off now with your little distraction. I forgot where I'm meant to be going to. Bromley have got an equaliser. Blackpool 1, Bromley 1. It's Lee Blakeman at Selhurst Park.
3: I'm sorry to interrupt. Palace 1, Ipswich 0. Strand Larsen got 2 midweek and he's just put in a shot. Edge of the area. Good save, Sherpin, to keep it at Palace 1, Ipswich 0.
1: Remains 0-0 here too. Jacquet forward. Liverpool are yet to create anything other than the Isak chance.
2: It's all a little bit slow and sluggish from Liverpool, the pace of passing. And you can see Fulham, I mean, they are really growing in confidence, pressing Liverpool a little bit higher up, but yeah, Liverpool haven't clicked as of yet, still trying to feel the way into the game.
1: They've drawn each of their last three matches at Anfield, if you consider the Chelsea and Brentford games at the end of last season and Forest this. Here that the natives are just wanting them to go a little bit more on the front foot. Araujo infield towards Munoz, able to turn, but still midway through the Fulham half.
2: He's the one, actually, I think, Munoz, who's looked sharp for Liverpool out on that right-hand side.
1: Bacola has drifted into a central area, creates the width for Tsimikas near side the left. Wirtz now gets onto the ball. Back it goes towards Szoboszlai, who's been quite deep so far. Szoboszlai passes the ball now towards Barcola, looks for the return towards Tsimikas, but that was cut out by Bob. Then he runs back into trouble. Tsimikas with the early cross, takes a deflection behind for a corner kick for Liverpool. 0-0.
2: It's a good old 50-50, Bob and Barcola. Barcola won it. And Tsimikas with the cross, which was blocked. So maybe Liverpool can work something from this set piece, this corner from Szoboszlai.
1: So it's the Szoboszlai to take in front of the travelling support who've made their way up from West London. Left arm goes aloft in front of the Anfield Road end. In it comes now, right footed off the crossbar. That was from Munoz, still in the penalty area. Probably the smallest man inside that penalty box. He managed to get ahead onto it. Leno was beaten, recovering on that far side and covering is Tsimikas. And Liverpool almost had the opening goal.
2: You're right. Must be the smallest player on the field, isn't he?
0: Is there an echo in here?
2: Yeah, I think you're right. But for him to get a free header, near post space, gets the flick, I think there was a touch from Leno. And they'll count themselves unlucky, but that's slack as anything from Fulham.
1: 0-0 and it remains. Plymouth Argyle 2, Barnsley 0. Here is Van Dijk, left of the centre circle. Szoboszlai to Wirtz, looks to Isak, takes a deflection and takes it away from the Swede and allows Bassi to clear. Chris,
2: that's a couple of times Wirtz has got in behind the midfield duo of Charles and Berger in between and tried to feed Alexander Isak, picking up some decent positions. Wirtz, there he is again.
1: Here he is, the German. That ball went too close to Robinson, who stabs it forward. And then Iwobi will give it back to the American international, the left back for Fulham. He's under pressure though, as Araujo goes quite tight towards Iwobi. And ultimately they lose the ball. Stockport County have got an equaliser. They were third this morning in League One. Peg Leicester City back at Edgeley Park. There's Barcola on this near side. Rolls the ball in field towards Szoboszlai. Gravenberch on the half turn. Holds onto the ball and goes out wide. Munoz waits for it to come towards him. Right corner of the area. Actually edges his way back, rolling the ball back as he goes. It was like a little shuffle there from Victor Munoz. And now Van Dijk joins the attack and out towards Tsimikas. Tsimikas delivers a cross. Robinson is in there, tucked in to head the ball away 6 yards out. They can't get out though. Fulham comes back again. Gravenberch with a nice turn, let it come across his body. Shot was blocked and Fulham are under pressure.
2: It was a brilliant block from Charles, wasn't it? Because Gravenberch let the ball run across his body, looked like he was going to get a shot off. Charles came from nowhere and made a crucial block on the edge of the box.
1: It remains 0-0.

0: Another goal at Selhurst Park, Lee Blakeman.
1: Ipswich are level, Palace 1, Ipswich 1. Davis with a cross, Emerson with a header, being checked for offside. Davis looked offside. At the moment, it's Palace 1, Ipswich 1. I'll let you know if it stands.
0: Back to Stamford Bridge, John Southall.
2: Chelsea 1, Hull City 0, just in a sweeping Chelsea move. Ended with Pedro Neto on the right of the area. Shot saved by Zalakis. Chelsea 1, Hull 0.
0: Munoz does well, right-hand side. Cuts it back, edge of the area. Szoboszlai, sharp turn by Burtz. Wide, right-footed. Got it out from underneath his feet very, very quickly, but it was off target. Goal kick. Aston Villa, Nottingham Forest, Masfarouki.
3: Best Forest chance, nice 1-2 in the area by McAtee and Gibbs-White. Gibbs-White, though, firing straight to Suzuki from a tight angle on the right, but they're starting to build into this one, Forest, a little bit more, and it remains Villa 0, Forest 0.
0: There's been a try in the women's rugby. England-Australia, Sarah Orchard.
4: Australia 3, 21 minutes played. It was Trailfinders Abby Burton that eventually burst over the line, but it is a little bit scrappy, this performance by the Red Roses, and it's taken Australia going down to 14 women for them to finally get over the line. 21 minutes played, England 5, Australia 3.
0: Just to let you know, that goal does stand, so Ipswich have equalised at Selhurst Park 1-1. Shea Charles for Fulham in front of the cop, left-hand side. Back to Iwobi, two white shirts wait in the penalty area. They go back towards Berger, still searching for his first goal for Fulham, as Affengruber rattles the ball through the middle, but with such pace it goes all the way through to Allison, whose downfield clearance goes away from Wirtz, tries to keep the ball in play, but doesn't succeed. Another goal in League Two, our featured game, York City Swindon, Nikesh Raghani.
5: And it's another one for York City. Another shot from just outside the area. Ollie Banks this time. Slight deflection, but into the back of the net. It's York City 2, Swindon Town 0.
0: Gave you the results earlier in the Championship. In League 1, Leighton Orient 2, Wickham 3. So Wickham getting that managerial bounce after they sacked Michael Duff last Monday. Notts County 0, Bradford City 1. Bradford goes second. An exceptional start that they've made under Graham Alexander. Four clean sheets in six. And in League Two, Crawley 1, Cheltenham 3. So Cheltenham second. And as we mentioned, Grimsby 2, Bristol Rovers 0. And Grimsby go third. They've started very well under David Artell.
6: Yeah, the Liverpool manager and Ernie Irioli are furious about how long Fulham are taking for their throw-ins. And he's certainly let the referee know and the assistant, and he's talking to the assistant down in his technical area. He's saying it's far too slow. 5 seconds, isn't it? Seems to be taking a lot longer than that.
0: Yeah. Well, David Webb is the one who's trying to pacify the Liverpool manager, who's still chuntering away. Colchester United have equalised against Crewe. Crewe, who one of six sides who are unbeaten in League Two, but they've fallen behind there in Essex. Colchester United 1, Crewe 0. You're up to date with the goals as they go in. 0-0. Iwobi chips the ball into the centre circle, met on the volley by Van Dijk, pumps the ball downfield, bouncing ball caught by Leno, all in blue away towards our left, and it remains goalless. Chris Sutton.
6: It's not difficult to get right, though, for the referees, is it? The throw-in situation, just count to five, and that's it. And if they don't take it within five, just give it the other way. And that's what's incensed Andoni Iriola.
0: Bassi coming to a standstill after a walking pace at the back. Goes back to the Nigerian international. Live on the World Service, BBC Radio 5 Live and the BBC Sounds app, as Berger had to go back to Leno because Szoboszlai was loitering behind him. Leno clears. Van Dijk heads the ball forward, bouncing ball away from Barcola. And this is Castagna, the right back.
6: And he's played Barcola really well in this opening nearly half an hour.
0: Bassi powers his way forward from the back and continues to run too, and the return ball for Bassi, if he can get there, cuts it back, got there just in the nick of time, and it actually goes behind for Liverpool corner. Another goal at Chelsea, John Southall.
2: What about this? Chelsea 1, Hull City 1. First chance of the game for them. Mo Balumi's just smashed it in from 12 yards out. Poor defending from Harto. Chelsea 1, Hull 1.
0: They can score many a goal, but they don't half concede as well at the same time, Chelsea.
6: Hull are amazing, though, this season. What a start for them.
0: Corner taken short, far side the left. Back towards Charles. He returns it towards Iwobi. Level the area. Down the line he goes towards King. King checks back. King goes for goal. Blocked by Van Dijk. Loops up in the air behind for a corner kick.
6: Szoboszlai, he sells him beautifully. There's Josh King. Little run on the inside, diagonal run. Gets the ball played from Iwobi into him. Shapes to cross it in with his left foot. Szoboszlai goes to ground. Drags it inside and gets a shot off. And it goes behind. What, deflected behind from Liverpool defender.
0: Corner kick then for Fulham. Except this time it's going to be on this near side, the right, attacking the cop. Bob, Berger and Mark, downward header, comes off the knees of Gravenberg, and it's Wirtz who manages to get the ball clear. Hooks it high downfield, met by the head of Robinson. Leicester City are back in front. Stockport County 1, Leicester City 2. MK Dons lead Peterborough by a goal to nil. Garcia for Fulham. They've looked bright in attack. Nil-nil it remains. This is Charles. His forward ball takes a deflection off the legs of Barcola and loops into the arms of Alisson.
6: Let's get it right. Half an hour in. Fulham have been by far the better team. They've looked more creative, and then there you go, one ball.
0: Gravenberg scoops it forward. Leno had to head that ball away on the edge of the area. Bounces off the body of Bob. Back towards Barcola. Uses his strength. Tries to roll away from two Fulham players.
6: But that would just be very Fulham, wouldn't it, this season, where they've played so well, and then all of a sudden Liverpool one break down the other end and they go in front. But Fulham the better team.
0: Gravenberg forward. Wirtz first touch takes it away from goal. Second touch fires it wide, left foot, it dragged it. Goal kick, nil-nil.
6: I think Gruber again just doing enough. Florian Wirtz just outside the Fulham box faces Affen. Gruber up, little shift onto his left, doesn't really look like he fancies it, rather that fall onto his right foot, and that's a horrible effort. Drags it well wide, 5 or 6 yards wide of Bernd Leno's left hand post.
0: Did you just call him Gruber?
6: Well, Affen Gruber.
0: It is Affen Gruber. Yeah.
6: I was gonna say, I don't know him that well yet. Little nickname.
0: Szoboszlai forward. Right hand side, Iwobi going back with him, matching him stride for stride. Bob feeds the ball towards Castagna, looks running behind of Garcia. That's the threat that Gonçalo Garcia will give Fulham, in behind Virgil van Dijk, but it goes out for a Fulham throw off the Dutchman.
6: Yeah, that's why Fulham have to build from the back when they have gone long at times, and Leno isn't willing to take a risk. Jacque and Van Dijk are going to dominate Garcia in the air, but that run in behind, that's his game pace.
0: Fulham should be highly encouraged with the performance that they've put in so far in these 32 minutes. As King gives Iwobi something to chase, down towards the corner flag, far side, the left. And against limited options, he actually wins a corner for Fulham.
6: It's obvious Lion Munoz out, shutting him down in that corner flag area, just in front of the cop. And yeah, another chance for Fulham. They worked the last one quite well, into the back post and a knockdown. What have they got up their sleeve this time?
0: Corner kick then for Fulham. Iwobi to take it far side the left. It's an in-swinger, headed down by Gravenberg. Bob gives it back towards King, who shoots first time, and low towards Alisson.
6: That's a weak effort. That's a tame effort. King should do much better. He's 12 yards out. Level with the 6-yard box. And straight to Alisson, should find the corner. Fulham have had a couple of huge chances in this first half and haven't taken them.
0: They've actually created the better opportunities. Salford City have got a second goal at Rotherham United. Rotherham United 0, Salford City 2. Villa Park next, Maz Faruqi.
4: Decent effort from Barkley, edge of the area, right footed, pushed away firmly by Sells. Buendia then going close as well with a following corner, but it's still Villa nil, Forest nil.
0: Affen Gruber, or Gruber if he's mates with Chris, passes the ball back towards Bernd Leno. He's not related to Hans Gruber, you know, who starred in Die Hard. Here he is, Iwobi. Back now towards Shea Charles. Swansea City have got a second goal against Burnley in the Championship. They work it out wide, left-hand side. Robinson's cross blocked by Araujo. And it goes behind. And in fact, the referee has said there was a foul. It'll be a free kick to Liverpool. Another goal at Stamford Bridge. John Southall.
2: The Hull fans can't believe it. Chelsea 1, Hull City 2. It's Mohamed Bellamy again. The ball hit the crossbar, fell to him on the edge of the penalty area, and he hit it in, took a deflection on its way. They won't care, Hull City. Chelsea 1, Hull 2.
0: Hull City are going to the top of the Premier League. Rotherham United have got a goal back. Rotherham 1, Salford City 2. As there's been another goal in the Premier League, and it's at Bournemouth. Henry Moran.
7: Bournemouth 0, Brentford 1. Lovely downward header from Kevin Sharday, his second goal of the season. Almost saved by Petrovic in the Bournemouth goal, but he couldn't quite haul it out. Bournemouth 0, Brentford 1.
0: Something had to give in that game, because both Bournemouth and Brentford have scored first in all four games. So Bournemouth's record goes, but Brentford now opening the scoring in all five. It's been an impressive start for Keith Andrews and his team. They're ahead then on the south coast, as we will go to South Wales and use that second goal from Swansea from Laura Kenyon.
4: Swansea 2, Burnley 0. Swansea clinical, not bothered by wet conditions. Another Burnley defensive mistake. Moussa Yeo benefits, runs 30 yards. Great finish at the end. Slots home low with his right foot to make it Swansea 2, Burnley 0.
0: Axel Di Sassi, I'm being told, has been sent off for Crystal Palace for a serious foul. We'll get news of that when we can. Here is Simicas. Simicas then gives the ball away inexplicably towards Castagna. Fulham sweep it away. This is Iwobi up towards King. Liverpool desperately to try to get it back. King dropping back inside his own half under pressure. Castagna and King keep the ball, and then it goes out for a Fulham throw. So, Di Sassi off. Lee Blakeman.
1: He's walking towards the tunnel away to my right. It was late and it was high on Jack Clark. VAR have had a look, but he keeps on walking. Palace down to 10. It's Palace 1, Ipswich 1.
0: A fourth goal of the afternoon at the Riverside. Adam Cottier.
8: Where Middlesbrough now lead Norwich by 3-1. Callum Britton's low cross deflected and it hits Verhalter on the thigh, and he has his second goal of the day. 3-1 to Middlesbrough.
0: BBC Radio 5 live in the World Service here at Anfield. We'll be going racing very, very soon. The St. Ledger at Doncaster in the company of John Hunt. Here is Shea Charles, left of the centre circle. Infield now towards Berger. Passes the ball out to this near side to Bob. Bob midway through the Liverpool half, just a few yards in from the touchline. Castagna on the inside. Berger gets a touch as well. Now they cross to Charles. Robinson provides width, far side to left. Here is the American international. Liverpool. Not a great deal of pressure for Fulham on the ball at this stage, so the visitors are able just to stroke the ball around. Affengruber, Berger, now towards King, coming onto the ball. Bob stays out wide near side the right. King, right corner of the area, now lays it off to the former Manchester City player, the Norwegian. Teases his way forward, down towards the byline with a cutback. Robinson with a header off target. Goal kick, 0-0.
9: Really good from Oscar. Bob drove to the byline, then he fired a crossover. And Robinson, the Fulham left back, he attacks it really well. Munoz just does enough to put him off, gets his body across Robinson. And had he not done that, there's a fair chance Robinson would have scored, but ended up heading the ball well wide.
0: Rotherham United were 2-0 down. They've got it level. Rotherham 2, Salford City 2. Back to Bournemouth. Henry Moran.
7: Inexplicable miss from Bournemouth striker Ryan. The ball dropped at his feet after a save from Kelleher. 6 yards out, blasted it over with a goal at his mercy. Bournemouth 0, Brentford 1.
0: We're going racing. It's the St. Ledger at Doncaster. John Hunt.
10: And they're moving towards halfway here. Aidan O'Brien with a typically strong representation here in the final classic of the season, the 250th running of the St. Ledger. And Aidan O'Brien's outsider action takes the field along, but in second place, 4 lengths off the pace, is the favourite Christmas Day, the Derby winner, Pierre Bonnard, so often the bridesmaid this year in the big races, racing along in third place. Rebel Rocker settles down in fourth. Hatteen is only just in behind them. Then comes Gallian. Enceladus, the second favourite, trained by Aidan's son Joseph, and a really exciting winner at Goodwood on his prep start. He's next, but he's being patiently ridden. Amelia Earhart's in behind with Golden Story just at the back of the field, and Alderman also sits towards the rear end of the field. Well past halfway then in the St. Ledger. They're about to swing round in towards this famous old home straight here, which will bring them inside the final 5 furlongs of the contest. Action still leads. three lengths clear, not expected to stay in front. Christmas Day, slowly but surely, moving closer now to the leader. End of the straight they come. Pierre Bonnard with every chance. On the outside is Highwayman. That's Safi Osborne's mount. Safi attempting to become the first female rider to ever win a British Classic. She's got a chance as well on the outside. Pierre Bonnard travels up well. Hattin, Enceladus going strongly. He's on the outside, followed then by Alderman. Gallian is under a little bit of pressure now, followed on the outside of those by Amelia Earhart. Action gives way and Golden Stories at the back of the field. But my word, they're all in a bunch here. And up front, it's now Highwayman who's hit the front for Safi Osborne. She's a length clear. Enceladus next. Christmas Day, the Derby winner, backpedals dramatically. No chance. Half a furlong left to go. Is this going to be sensational racing history as Highwayman, but more importantly, Safi Osborne in the saddle, becomes the first female winner of a British Classic? Highwayman and Safi win the ledger. Enceladus second, Amelia Earhart, Alderman were next, and Galalian, and they were followed through by Pierre Bonnard. An extraordinary piece then of horse racing history. With all due respect to Highwayman, the headlines here at Doncaster surround Safi Osborne, the first female rider to win a British Classic.
0: What a story that is. And talking of the highways, John and his daughter Amy will be on the road next Saturday. They're going to walk 125 miles from Hertfordshire to Bournemouth in the space of around 9 days to raise funds for the Hunt Family Fund. So we wish John and Amy the very best with that from next week. But what a story for Safi Osborne in the ledger there at Doncaster. Hibs have got a third goal at Ross County, but there's been goals elsewhere while been at the racing. So we'll start at Bournemouth. Henry Moran.
7: Equaliser for Bournemouth. Bournemouth 1, Brentford 1. Low left-footed finish from Justin Clybert inside the box. His first of the season. And it's Bournemouth 1, Brentford 1.
0: And we'll stay on the south coast. Becky Ives at Southampton.
11: Southampton 1, Bristol City 0. Southampton have been really slow, really sluggish, but they find themselves ahead thanks to their new number 9, Kyle Larin. There was nothing on for him and he just had a shot and it rifled into the top corner. Southampton 1, Bristol City 0.
0: Reading, who are unbeaten in 5, are leading at Cambridge United by a goal to nil in League 1. Newport County lead Fleetwood Town by a goal to nil. News of that third goal for Hibs, Kenny Crawford.
12: Yeah, this quarter-final going so smoothly for Hibs. They're now 3-0 up against Ross County and it's Antti Suttu, their Croatian striker, sweeping in from 6 yards after brilliant work by Josh Mulligan and Callum Wright. Ross County 0, Hibernian 3.
0: Blackburn Rovers have just taken the lead. They're 1-0 up against Millwall at Ewood Park, where Julia Bold is.
13: Yeah, Blackburn 1, Millwall 0. It's been a scrappy game, but finally broken the deadlock. And it was Appalachian getting onto the end of a Sam Morsey shot towards goal. Blackburn 1, Millwall 0.
0: This is Jacquet in the centre circle. Still 0-0 between Liverpool and Fulham. Here at Anfield, Gravenberg miscontrols the ball and ultimately gives it away. Shea Charles towards Iwobi on the stretch and allowed Araujo to win it back. Rugby Union next, Sara Orchard.
4: England 5, Australia 10. 34 minutes played in this women's international. Australia have never beaten England in the last 7 meetings, but their tails are up after a cracking try by Felipa Pahiva. But it's the Red Roses who are pounding now on the Australian line. But for now, England 5, Australia 10.
0: 2.5 minutes to go to half-time. Chris Sutton.
9: Yeah, and it looks like a leggy Liverpool, doesn't it, in this first half. Fulham looking the much sharper, brighter team. Nuno's on the ball now. He has looked a threat on the right-hand side for Liverpool. One of the only ones.
0: Yes, he certainly had the brighter moments. Also hit the crossbar as Szoboszlai swings over a cross. And it was Barcola who waited for it to drop. Hit it right-footed. Castagna got the block in behind for a corner kick.
9: Yeah, it was a ball back to Szoboszlai. Takes a touch. Sole of his boot on the ball, rolls it, and then Barcola at the far post on the point of the 6-yard line opens that body out. I think it hits him on the shins, going well wide anyway. Castagna got a block on it.
0: They have created chances, but they've not had sustained pressure. In comes the corner kick, makes it all the way through in the penalty area. Araujo actually inadvertently gives the ball towards King, who can break from defence for Fulham, and the counter attack could be on here. King rolls it out. Iwobi joins the attack on the left-hand side, slows it down, and then back towards Bassi. No other goals to tell you around elsewhere around the country. Here on 5 Live and the World Service. This is Berger, the Norwegian. Kane, there's no pressure on Berger in that midfield. So he's able just to gently assess his options as the ball goes up towards Bob. There was a push there from Simikas on Bob. That'll be a free kick.
9: Simikas, just a daft challenge. Bob gets his body in. The ball's coming in chest height out on the right-hand side for Fulham. And then Simikas just brings him down. Doesn't read the flight of the ball very well. Now, can Fulham do something from this free kick wide on the right? I think it's Iwobi, former Evertonian, coming over to take it.
0: Yep, makes his way across. 140 appearances in 9 goals in his 4 years when he was at Goodison. So Iwobi waits to take the free kick for Fulham. It remains 0-0. We're in stoppage time. We're going to have 1 minute of added time. Iwobi, right-footed, doesn't beat the first man. Headed away by Wirtz. Fulham, though, get it back. King slips it on the inside. This is Bassey. Bassey looks for a shooting opportunity. Tried to scoop it forward, hit the back of Gravenberg. Didn't have the conviction. And then Munoz with the turn. Couldn't release Barcola. Robinson. In fact, the referee's given a free kick.
9: He was fouled, wasn't he? But just for a second, that high line and Barcola, we saw him in the week get in a one-on-one. Liverpool breaking out against Atletico Madrid. He ended up missing, but there's a bit of danger there.
0: So Blackpool 2, Bromley 1. Blackpool are in front. Wimbledon have taken the lead against Doncaster Rovers. That's also in League 1. And Shrewsbury Town 2, Northampton Town 0 is the latest score in League 2. We're into that additional minute in this first half here at Anfield, and it remains 0-0. Jacquet passes the ball out wide. Szoboszlai running onto it. Araujo, the right back, is actually ahead of the Hungarian. And then back in field then towards Gravenberg. Liverpool looking to try and create one more opportunity. Simikas comes forward. Simikas now with a right-footed cross into the area. Robinson is tucked in to head the ball away. Crystal Palace, Ipswich, Lee Blakeman.
1: Ipswich have turned it around against 10-man Palace. Palace 1, Ipswich 2. O'Shea with the cross, flicked on to Leif Davis at the back post, who headed in, and it's Palace 1, Ipswich 2.
0: So Aston Villa 0, Nottingham Forest 0, Bournemouth 1, Brentford 1, Chelsea 1, Hull City 2, Crystal Palace 1, Ipswich Town 2. And the half-time whistle sounds here at Anfield. Liverpool 0, Fulham 0. But Fulham have had some chances and really should be ahead.
9: Yeah, they've certainly been the better team. And Liverpool, I mentioned, they've been leggy. They've been lousy in this first half. But Fulham, you know, came into this game, you're thinking they'll be low on confidence. Absolutely not. Garcia had the big opportunity when Alisson played a careless pass out and Gravenberch was robbed inside his box. But Garcia didn't take that chance. And Josh King had another big shooting chance, 12 yards out. Should have scored, didn't. Poor effort, Alisson saved. Liverpool hit the bar from a corner. Munoz, the smallest player on the pitch. But they have offered very little. And certainly expect a response in the second half.
0: Half-time then at Anfield. Liverpool 0, Fulham 0.
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15: Yes, thanks to Ian Dennis and to Chris Sutton. We're back with them here at Anfield then for the second half. Interesting team talk there for Antonio Raiola. Liverpool not really got going in that first half. And as Chris and Ian were saying there, Fulham the better side. But will they be able to convert it into at least their first point of

0: Half time for our 3 o'clock PM matches for the Premier League. Whereby we see some strange results, red cards, including draws. Countryman, it happened for inside here on the GFM 92.7 Port Harcourt. And of course, now the Premier League show. My name is Benson. And they are with Ganiyu. And also they here with Stylish Scent. Stylish and Ganiyu. I'm going to start with you, Ganiyu. When they look at our screen, they observe, say, Hull City, they haul Chelsea by 2-1. Chelsea first goal. You better say Morgan Rogers goes up to the score first goals.
1: They should have prepared to play slippers. Men go to carry Morgan Rogers to score inside 10 minutes. Because they go just they cash out with him, no nice.
0: He scored early goal. As he scored the early goal, now so Hull City come make sure, say, then come back. Before you know, 1-1. Before you know, now 2-1, Hull City, they beat this Chelsea team for Stamford Bridge. Very surprising as a result. Nobody expect this kind of thing. And by the way, two of them are say Hull City 2, Chelsea 3, Hull City 1. Chelsea 2, Hull City 1. So my 5500 now.
1: Rain the fall. So now network they worry. We will do transfer. But I don't know for Stylish or no. But for me now network they worry.
0: You can give me cash. Okay, Stylish they always give cash. But I can start with you, Ganiyu. Surprise also. It is surprise you say Hull City, they lead Chelsea so far for inside the Stamford Bridge.
1: I not really they surprised because all City so far for the 3 games where they don't play, they don't prove say they're very, very resilient and they don't win 2, draw 1. And today now Chelsea maybe the first team we don't score all City. They never this season because maybe mean fit say they don't play Man United, they don't play Coventry and they no concede goals. Now they play a Chelsea team maybe say they always score. So now why Chelsea score them? And I talk I'm saying Chelsea no take time. They feel drop points for the game, but I trust Alonso. He go talk to the guys. This is not just 1-0 lead where All City get. Leeds United have been they lead them twice for 2-0 rather for the Carabao Cup just a few days back. But then Chelsea come back for second half. They score 6 goals, and I believe say they have the same motivation, that the same spirit. They go feed some score to unturn this score line now to get a favorable result. If not, and then go they inside the hall, they cry.
0: For you, Stylish Scent, if you say now a game of 2 half, first half for Hull City, maybe Chelsea go get second half, or if you say Hull City go see continue this resilience, try to hold this game, try to at least get something from Stamford Bridge today.
2: Yes, the way the game they go, we expect Chelsea to run riot as we predict before the match start. But Hull City don't prove difficult customers. But you know, so yeah, we talk about how confident they run the brimming with all smiles as they enter Stamford Bridge, knowing say they're not even considered one goal. But Chelsea break that deadlock with their early goals that they always score. And one of the JP Morgan himself scored the goal. And then Chelsea, you see where they try to fight back to make sure they're 2-2 at least before the close of the first 45. But the way it don't be, Hull City, they go into this, we go into the second half with 1-goal lead. But if you say Chelsea, he turned things around in the second half based on antecedents and how the squad didn't get, you know, but Mohamed Balemi scored the goal, don't score two, done 2 goals now. So he done played 6 years across the Portuguese league, the Algerian league, and now in the English Premier League. We'll see whether I can go get in first ball today, you know, scoring a hat-trick, but not score a hat-trick for those 6 years. So don't score two today. So more hope say go do the magic to make a three. But if you say Chelsea will try to turn the tide in the second half and see how they'll get the good result versus Hull City.
0: Now Aston Villa they play goalless against Nottingham Forest, AFC Bournemouth and Brentford now 1-1. Brentford first call, then Bournemouth can equalize later. Ipswich and Crystal Palace, Ipswich they don't offer the light where they for say horse park. Because Ipswich don't switch off the lights, meaning to say that they beat Crystal Palace 2-1. Ipswich, of course, 2, Crystal Palace 1, and red card for Crystal Palace. Then our commentary match will give you Liverpool 0, Fulham 0. Ganiyu, the impressive start from Fulham. You know, they don't play like a team where we say they come that Anfield, they can't defend. They attack Liverpool, they push Liverpool, and just say it never resort to any goal.
1: Yeah, story of their season. We talked before for the preview of this game. We talked say Fulham team maybe say they always play on the ascendancy. Then they sit back to look say you be big team, may they come sit down, defend, play on the counter. No, they come out complete, they need a fear. But their problem, I say, they're leaking goals. But kudos to them so far. They never concede any goal for the first 45 minutes for this inside this game. And I feel say that they lack that spark for the final third because they don't get so many chances. They don't prove, say, they don't show the reason why they say then they for the top 6% where they create chances. Where they say their XGs, they're very, very high up. And but then they get the turnover for the XGs where they create, then get an open chance, then beat goalkeeper come out. But then instead of the guy to choose top corner, he decide to play on for ground where Jacke come be the man where clear about come off for line. Oscar Bob don't get ball, he say it will be dribble. Give him beautiful ball where he go just trap. Pick pocket. He got the trap, like I said, the Lembo. You understand? So I don't understand this Fulham team. And that Abloh, my man, Abloh, he really need to talk to them for the second half. Maybe
0: so,
1: say,
0: so Andoni, man, Abloh, and
1: Abloh. You understand? So for Abloh to win Andoni, they need to be more clinical. Maybe they need to visit clinic so that they go feed the clinical.
0: Anyways, Andoni Iriola, that he's the coach of Liverpool. Of course, Alvaro Abeloa, he's the coach of Fulham. So it sound like Abloh and Andoni. So if you got awareness. So Stanley said for you, important first half for Fulham, then were they very impressed with what they don't do for inside and feed?
2: Fulham, they're not really impressed, but two of them did very threatening for attack. But you know, I see Rich, because the XG shows 0.38 and 0.48 for Fulham, Liverpool has 0.38. And in the 11 minutes, I feel say Fulham will take the lead. But now God save Liverpool, because Alisson commit a clanger.
0: Where did clanger be? Mistake.
1: You know, say Madam Esther, they listen.
0: No condition had come here.
2: And all that. But yeah, Fulham also thank their stars, because in the 22nd minute, Munoz needed to take the lead for Liverpool, but now crossback come to their rescue. But two of them don't show, say they really want the game, but they're finishing. Don't let them down. I can hear you talk. I sleep past this.
1: No. I just follow the CAF Champions League, and I see say Power Dynamos lose for home to Al Marek of Sudan, and that result made me very, very surprising.
0: Why that report? That report could they surprise you?
1: Because I've been telling person say Power Dynamos go win this match, and the person tell me Sengo carry
0: Power Dynamos of Tanzania,
1: of Zambia.
0: Zambia, right? Yeah.
1: Sengo carry everything and get play the game. I say to me, na prediction where I give you. And now as I see the result, I pull out for it, because people like say that man now they go village.
0: We are a village, they must have boss.
1: Run the phone now, the boss too, feel richer.
0: Hold up, go hold up. Imagine say this kind of situation now, and then the traffic.
1: Go shout.
0: Oh my goodness. What is slippers they do?
1: And I tell you.
0: As well. I go put power in every league.
2: Africa and Asia.
1: They always deliver.
0: Oh my gosh. Talking about the CAF Champions League, like you just hear from Ganiyu, we'll get a match to go on right now. Manga Sports of, I think, Gabon, they lose to African Stars of Namibia 2-0. Then Al Hilal Omdurman of Sudan, they don't make it through to the next round because they beat Aglinio of Burundi, 2-0 on top aggregate. There right now, Higan of Higan, they play I think Somalia. Yes, Higan of Somalia, they play against this Al Marek Bentiu, and 2-0 against the away side. I'm going to see how the team be. The first leg be end 1-0 in favor of Al Marek. The TP Mazembe, they beat Madema of Ghana 3-1 so far. That match day. Now, the second match is with this show. They also get Scotland of Zimbabwe. That they play against Eswatini side. What do they call Shingizini Hotspur. 0-0 for that one. Orlando Pirates of South Africa 3. La Cure Waves. They lose to Orlando Pirates by 3-1. Power Dynamo of Zambia 0. Al Marek of Sudan 1. And on top aggregate, Almerek win 1-0 for aggregate. Mm. Then, of course, they get one match they go on right now. CFFA of Madagascar, they play against Lajabato of Lesotho, 0-0, 45 minutes. Okay, we'll move on right now. Can they put eye, seriously, for do what they happen for the matter, other places anyways, because second half goes soon start for here. Might just go for inside the German Bundesliga, the matches with the Schelle, where Augsburg 2, Bayer Leverkusen 1, Borussia Dortmund 1, Paderborn 0, Freiburg 2, Borussia Mönchengladbach 0, 71 minutes, they don't play for that second half. Then Hoffenheim just score against VfB Stuttgart by 2-1.

0: FM 92.7 Port Harcourt, now where you there, we go soon carry you go the second half of our matches with a shell for different stages. Second half go soon start, but I mean they give you the result of the German Bundesliga: Augsburg 2, Bayer Leverkusen 1, Borussia Dortmund 1, Paderborn 0, Freiburg 2, Borussia Mönchengladbach 0, Hoffenheim 2, Stuttgart 1, Mainz 5-0, Eintracht Frankfurt 3, and of course 5:30 FC Cologne and Werder Bremen go play. For the German, for the Italian Serie A, we get Genoa 1, Frosinone 1, 90 plus 3 minutes. And later on today, we will come see Lazio AC Milan by 5 o'clock, Atalanta Cagliari by 7:45. For inside the Nigeria Premier Football League, the only match where they happen today, it all start Doma United and Eyimba 0-0 after 2 minutes. Then Racing Santander 2, Alaves 1 for inside La Liga, Espanyol 2, Osasuna 0. Of course, Espanyol, they play away from home. Then later, Real Madrid and Rayo Vallecano go play by exactly 8 o'clock today. But Athletic Bilbao and of course Elche go play. Now we'll go back to our Premier League matches. Second half will soon start sharply, guys. And of course, what we're going to expect from this Liverpool side for this second half. Master, with you, Ganiyu.
1: Yeah, I feel say the Liverpool coach, Andoni Iraola, the Andoni man, he go talk to the players, their mentality, because they're not really, they play the game the way they're supposed to play them. They're not pumped up and they allow Fulham to take the game to them. You really need to tell them the place where they place in an Anfield and make that team inspire them to victory for the second half.
0: Now for you, Stanley Saint, of course, Chelsea, they're going to need to bounce back for this match. They need to win to keep the pace. They know if you make two losses on in a row, and those two losses, then score first, Morgan Rogers score first, and things change. Arsenal come from behind. Kai Havertz, if you say so, we will see a similar case, or is it Chelsea go respond?
2: Yeah, as I believe say Chelsea will like turn things around for this match. Like we talk, Google made them lose back to back, losing to Arsenal, the champions, away from home, and for home against a newly promoted side, Hull City. Even though they will say, this Hull City and beat Manchester United, it's about them as a serious matter, because to beat Man U, as coming from relegation, come beat Manchester United, not be small thing, because Man U underrated Hull City that day. Even all of us, nobody say it will happen, but in a shocker, and they send that wave through the Premier League fans and onlookers, you know. The show said the Premier League will be a league where you all say, you'll go sleep. Anybody, if you can't beat anybody. So Chelsea need to carry that awareness, and also by this second half, they need to sit up and know how to do. But as always talk, that their defense, they need to know how to work on them. Then try to grind at this thing, because Chelsea needs these 3 points by all means.
0: Okay, the second half will start right now. We'll carry you go back to our teams. And of course, they still stick with our Liverpool scoreline. And he been telling me 3-1 Abi.
2: Sleep on court.
0: No, Liverpool own. No, be Fulham. Liverpool Fulham. No, be Chelsea.
2: So Liverpool go win. I predict again 2-1.
0: Yes, you predict.
1: You
0: say 2-1.
1: I said 3-1. You say 3-1.
2: Chelsea won't talk.
0: No.
1: The
0: ball Liverpool.
2: What about Chelsea?
0: You never know.
1: Your scoreline for Chelsea and Liverpool are the same.
2: No.
0: You know,
2: you talk one, the same score.
1: And that one at the last game.
0: The last game.
2: Give Liverpool 2-1 win.
0: Yes, you give Liverpool.
2: Yeah, I stick with
0: them. You still stand.
1: I still stick with my 2-1 Liverpool.
0: Okay, of course. Second half don't start. Moko Kari, you go back to BBC Sports World Studio. We'll come back at full time.
3: Safety.

0: champion Lando Norris will be on pole position for Sunday's Spanish Grand Prix. And we've got five live games for you. Just getting underway, Bournemouth 1, Brentford 1, Aston Villa 0, Nottingham Forest 0, Chelsea 1, Hull City 2, Crystal Palace 1, Ipswich Town 2. No goals so far in our commentary game, which is already underway in the second half. So let's rejoin Chris Sutton and Ian Dennis.
1: Doris a dart into the penalty area. And you think that Leeds United in the League Cup in midweek were 2-0 up in the early stage of the second half and ended up losing 6-3. So Xabi Alonso's side will, I'm sure, try and change that. Commentary of that is on Sports Extra. This is 5 Live in the World Service, and Gravenberch has given the ball away. And it's towards Garcia. Garcia, left-hand side of the area. Back towards Iwobi, first-time shot. Off balance, comes back towards Iwobi. Second shot beaten and cleared away. This is Berger. Out towards King. It's going to come off Barcola. He'll keep the ball in play and actually does well to win a throw off the legs of Castagna.
2: Yeah, did really well in Gravenberch holding his hands up. We nearly got hit by a wasp then, didn't we? Or a bee or something. But Gravenberch, he's had a... just lost his confidence, hasn't he? Wasn't a difficult pass to make. Passed it straight to a Fulham player, and then Fulham were onto the Liverpool back line, and Garcia just not... just not direct enough, not positive enough.
1: Here is Wirtz running forward, two ahead of him. Wirtz to the edge of the box. No width. Araujo actually provides the width on the right-hand side now. Right corner of the area, but the cross is a wasteful one, and it drifts all the way out into the cop and out for a goal kick, 0-0.
2: I mean, you're being kind saying that was wasteful. That was just awful, wasn't it? I mean, under no real pressure... Araujo and just puts it into the cop. I mean, well into the cop. It was such a lack of quality from Liverpool. What is going on?
1: What can I say? I'm a kind individual.
2: Had a chance to put it in before then and didn't, to sort of set himself in balance himself. And then that was just dreadful technique.
1: Back it goes to Leno, picks the ball up. Isak tries to prevent him from releasing the ball, but Leno drops it now to his feet. Isak will run towards him, passes it left-footed out towards Affengruber. Affengruber clears long, and it will go out of play for a throw. Leicester City have got a third goal. Stockport County 1, Leicester City 3 is a latest score in League 1. And this is the only goalless game in the Premier League because there's been a goal at Villa Park, Masuaki.
3: Yeah, and what a start for Nottingham Forest to the second half. It's Liam Delap as well, way out, allowed lots of space and time, right for the finish, way outside the area, and he beats Suzuki, and it's Villa 0, Forest 1.
1: Both of those two sides are yet to win. Indeed, Aston Villa are yet to score in the Premier League. So Forest are ahead there at Villa Park. Barcola to Isak, looking to try and turn, drifting to the left corner of the penalty area. Kerkez delivers the cross, doesn't beat the first man, headed away by Castagna. Kerkez bites into the challenge to try and win it back. And they give away a free kick. Free kick to Fulham, 0-0.
2: Yeah, and finally a bit of aggression from a Liverpool player. Kerkez over on the left-hand side, and then Gravenberch making a poor challenge, and Fulham winning a free kick halfway in their own half out on that right-hand side. Half challenge from Gravenberch.
1: Cambridge United have equalised at home to Reading. Cambridge 1, Reading 1 is the latest score in League 1. Leno hits it long and direct, headed away by Van Dijk. Stooping to head it forward was Munoz. Gravenberch now towards Wirtz. Wirtz has got Barcola and Isak ahead of him. Comes back towards Wirtz. Now he finds Isak at the second time of asking. Isak, good footwork into the area, shoots. Didn't really have the power to trouble Leno, who pounces on the ball inside the six-yard area. 0-0.
2: No, but better. Really good from Alexander Isak. It's popping the ball out to him, right-hand side, 25 yards out, drifts past Robinson into the box, and then under pressure, but gets his shot off and is tamed to burn Leno's right-hand side.
1: Pepple has popped one in for Plymouth. Plymouth 3, Barnsley 0, Oldham 1, Chesterfield 1 is the latest score in League 2. John Southall at Chelsea.
4: Chelsea 1, Hull 2, but Chelsea have a free kick over on the left-hand side in a dangerous position. Reece James will take it. Half-time substitution. Pep Cheverea has come on for Harto, who's at fault for the equalising goal, but still Chelsea 1, Hull 2.
1: Commentary of that is on Sports Extra. Barcola has won a corner for Liverpool in front of the Kop, far side the left, 0-0.
2: There seems to be a bit more urgency from Szoboszlai running over to take it. Before the game, I think we're all thinking comfortable 3 points for Liverpool. It's been anything but comfortable for them. It's all a bit slow and sluggish.
1: Making hard work of this for Liverpool, who've just one defeat in their last 10 against Fulham in all competitions. Szoboszlai then far side to left to take this corner kick. It's an in-swinger, Xhaka. Affengruber manages to head it away, back towards Szoboszlai, delivers the ball again. Barcola was peeling back the right foot to hit on the volley, taken away from him by his own player, Virgil van Dijk, who's actually feeling his right shoulder. Millwall have equalised at Blackburn. Blackburn Rovers 1, Millwall 1 is the latest score in the Championship. BBC Radio 5 Live. We've got commentary of Tottenham Everton to come with Conor McNamara and Mark Schwarzer at 5:30 after Sports Report. And tomorrow with Ali Bruce Ball presenting 5 Live's Premier League Sunday. Coventry and Brighton and Hove Albion at 2, followed by the Manchester Derby, United against City at Old Trafford from 4:30. And next week we've got League Cup coverage for you. Liverpool against Spurs on Tuesday, and commentaries to come from Manchester United on Wednesday and Manchester City on Thursday. So a lot of live football to look forward to. Mansfield Town are down to 10 men. They are playing at home to Huddersfield, but Owen Dodgson has been sent off. Leicester have got a fourth. Stockport County 1, Leicester City 4. Munoz is coming forward for Liverpool and gives the ball away. News of that Millwall equaliser, Julia Bold.
5: It's now Blackburn 1, Millwall 1. It was Arcont brought down in the penalty area. Lyndon Dyke stepped up from the penalty spot straight down the middle to equalise. Blackburn 1, Millwall 1.
1: If you missed it earlier, England won the third test by 8 wickets, 130 for 2 on the fourth day at Edgbaston. The ball is played wide to Robinson. Flag stays down. Robinson with the cross into the penalty area, and Gravenberch heads it away. Garcia gets a touch. Munoz can't control the ball at an awkward height, and Fulham have got a throw.
2: They've worked well, really well down the left-hand side. Iwobi and Robinson. Iwobi often comes inside off the line, and Robinson... There they go, just a simple throw nearly getting Iwobi in, but Robinson is so good going forward, isn't he? Gives Fulham that outlet and such great delivery from crosses.
1: Chesterfield are leading at Boundary Park in League 2. Oldham Athletic 1, Chesterfield 2. Allison, all in green, has the ball at his feet, got all the time in the world. That's why you can hear that growing sense of frustration from the Liverpool supporters. As Alisson hits it downfield, Araujo goes over his head. It'll run through towards Munoz. Munoz keeps the ball in play. Right-hand side level the area, will not outstrip Bassi. And Bassi stumbles, back off his knees, keeps the ball in play. Shea Charles gives it back towards Bassi. Short little ball towards Iwobi. And a triangular passing pattern, and Shea Charles invites the challenge. Foul from Szoboszlai. Free kick to Fulham. We'll go to West London, John Southall.
4: Chelsea 1, Hull 2, but a Reece James free kick, 22 yards out, heading for the top left-hand corner. But there was the Lakis flying to his right-hand side to push it behind. Chelsea 1, Hull 2.
1: Aston Villa 0, Nottingham Forest 1. Bournemouth 1, Brentford 1. Hull are ahead. Crystal Palace 1, Ipswich Town 2. No other scores to tell you about in the Football League, but we can give you a result now. The Spanish Grand Prix, the qualifying, Harry Benjamin.
6: And it's reigning world champion Lando Norris who secured his third pole of the season. He'll start alongside Kimi Antonelli in second with Max Verstappen in third.
1: And commentary of that tomorrow, 1:55 on Sports Extra 2. A streaming service that you can access through the BBC Sounds app. Xhaka at the back, having the front of his shirt pulled by Garcia. Araujo, the right back for Liverpool, lifts the ball over the top. Munoz gives chase. Robinson running back, steps over the ball, tries to lose and get away from the shackles of Munoz and clears. Garcia can't get away from Xhaka. Araujo wraps it in towards Wirtz, but with the pace of the ball, couldn't control it. It's all a little bit too hurried at the moment for Liverpool. Here is Gravenberch now, still at 0-0, urged on by this Anfield crowd. Kerkes pushes the ball towards Barcola, delivers the cross, headed up by Berger rather than away. Shea Charles with a header. Liverpool, it'll come back towards them. Xhaka slowly passes the ball out towards Kerkes. Wirtz now takes over less than 25 yards out from goal, but they're playing in front of Fulham. They go back out in front towards that left-hand side again. Kerkes to Barcola, back towards Wirtz. Back towards Kirkes once again, level the box, shifts it on the outside. Bob stands tall, goal kick, last touch off Kirkes.
2: Yeah, Kirkes trying to be positive and Bob being really disciplined, as Fulham have been all afternoon actually, when they have defended deep. And nothing comes from it from Liverpool's perspective. Here comes McAllister.
1: McAllister's going to be coming on. Final instructions from Andoni Irola, and also Cody Gakpo is coming on. Barnett 1, Accrington Stanley 1. Barnett have equalised. Let's get an update in the women's rugby. England-Australia, Sarah Orchard.
3: England 12, Australia 10, 49 minutes played. England finally back in front after the Fords eventually kind of thrust May Campbell over the line off the back of a maul. They're still in the woods though. Long way to go, 49 minutes, England 12, Australia 10.
1: Clearance from Liverpool goes straight to Appengruber. The goes out for a throw. Liverpool take it quickly. Here is Szoboszlai. He's got Wirtz down the line. He's actually being held by Shea Charles. Free kick. Had to be a free kick. A goal at Bournemouth. Henry Moran.
7: Bournemouth have turned it around. They've got the lead. And it's Marcus Tavernier who's got his fourth of the season. Low left-footed drive into the bottom corner from inside the box. It's Bournemouth 2, Brentford 1.
1: Rotherham United have turned it around. They were 2-0 down at home to Salford City, but Alex Bruce's side are leading now 3-2 in South Yorkshire. Stockport County have got a goal back. Stockport County 2, Leicester City 4, and Bromley 2. Bromley 2 is the latest score in League 1. Here come the double changes, and it's Munoz and Gravenberg who are coming off for Gakpo and McAllister. So McAllister for Gravenberg. That was one of the three changes made from the side that beat Atletico Madrid. Cody Gakpo was missing due to a slight injury in midweek, but Gakpo is on the field of play, and his last 10 goals for Liverpool have been scored in the second half as Szoboszlai waits to take this free kick. 6 yards in from the touchline, midway through the Fulham half, right footed, in it goes, powerfully headed out by Bassi, marshals that Fulham defence well. Kirkes pushes the ball out wide. Barcola just in from the left touchline. Infield now to McAllister. Scored a fine goal against Atletico. Szoboszlai lays it off first time towards Wirtz. Still 30 yards from goal. Robinson closes down Gakpo's space. Out it goes to this near side. Szoboszlai holds off the persistent King. And the ball was sold a little short back towards Jacquet. And because of King running at Jacquet, it was a hurried clearance and it goes out of play. Blackburn Rovers are leading Millwall 2-1. We'll bring you news of that goal after we have been to Bournemouth, Brentford, Henry Moran.
7: Where it remains Bournemouth 2, Brentford 1, and Bournemouth have been so much better in this second half. Tavernier's goal, richly deserved. They're on top and they lead by 2-1.
1: Blackpool 2, Bromley 2 is a latest score. Watford 0, Stoke City 2. And I think it's about high time we went to Lee Blakeman at Selhurst Park.
8: Palace 1, Ipswich 2. Ipswich pushing for a third though. Emerson's just had a shot off target and then Clark has forced a really good save from Benitez. 10-man Palace under the cosh. Palace 1, Ipswich 2.
1: Don't you be nudging me because I said Bromley 2, Bromley 2.
2: Oh, lovely.
1: I've got a lot of talkback going on my headphones. That's my excuse on a Saturday afternoon. When I make mistakes during the week, I've got nobody to blame. I've got VAR talkback now this season as well, which doesn't exactly help. Here is Berger. Charles, it remains 0-0. You're up to date with the goals that go in. But probably have only scored 2, not 4. Here is Iwobi. Comes to a standstill. Back to Affengruber.
2: Great pass.
1: That is a good ball. And he's picked out King, who's able to come forward. King, edge of the area, passes it out wide. Robinson with a cross and put behind by Van Dijk. Cambridge United 2, Reading 1. Goal at Bournemouth, Henry Moran.
7: What a game this is. Bournemouth 2, Brentford 2. A second for Sharda to level things up for Brentford. The ball dropping fortuitously at his feet after a mix-up at the back. Petrovic and his defender getting in a right old state. And Sharda just lifted the ball into an empty net. 2-2 the score.
1: They might be pointless before today, but I've got to say that they're playing very well at Fulham. Very easy on the eye. Kenny Tete is going to be coming on. And in fact, they're going to make that change. So that's a defensive change.

0: picture of goal. He's let it go with his left foot and it's flown into the back of the net to put them back in front. Blackburn 2, Millwall 1.
1: Thank you, Julia. Fulham then corner kick, far side the right. Burnley have got a goal back. Swansea City 2, Burnley 1. They've reduced the arrears at the Liberty Stadium. Fulham wait to take the corner. It's right footed. It's an outswinger. Headed on by Bassey, straight at Alisson.
2: Yep, good run from Bassey. In that near post space area, got the header in, but straight at Alisson. But you know all the talk about Arbeloa and, you know, poor start to the season. I mean, and talk about the international break, you know, that comes along, could they possibly replace him? This performance has been excellent, hasn't it?
1: Certainly has. The Boslai spreads play out towards Araujo. Stockport County are staging a fight back. 4-1 down. They've got it back to 4-3 at Edgeley Park. Stockport 3, Leicester 4. Gakpo sent over the cross. Strikes the body of Robinson. They appeal for handball. Fulham looks a clear. Garcia with a sharp turn. And they get a throw. News of that goal at Swansea. Laura Kenyon.
3: Swansea 2, Burnley 1. Burnley get one back and it's the first league goal Swansea have conceded at home this season. Largi Ramazani beats the offside trap, a clinical finish low into the back of the net to make it Swansea 2, Burnley 1.
1: So from Swansea to Southampton, Becky Ives.
4: Southampton 2, Bristol City 0. It's Kyle Larin again with the goal, but Bristol City were temporarily down to 10 men because they made an absolute hash at the substitution. Therefore, Greenwood had to spend a minute on the sideline, so they're absolutely livid. Southampton 2, Bristol City 0.
1: The results in the Championship earlier, Bolton beat Cardiff by a goal to nil. Cardiff are yet to win. Derby County 1, Birmingham 2, West Brom 1, Queen's Park Rangers 1. Update from Chelsea, John Southall.
5: Chelsea 1, Hull 2, but chance for Hull. Regan Slater with the shot. Martinez fumbled it. McBurney couldn't turn it in. Have to say Martinez in the Chelsea goal, very unconvincing today. Chelsea 1, Hull 2.
1: The results in League 1. Tom Hounsell has been put in caretaker charge of Wickham. Saw his side win 3-2 at Leighton Orient. And Graham Alexander and his Bradford City side up to second with a 1-0 winner at Meadow Lane to end Knox County's unbeaten start to the season. Knox County 0, Bradford City 1. Mas Farouki at Villa Park.
6: Great chances for a second for Delap and a second for Forrest from a cutback across the face of goal from a header as well. Villa are all over the place at the moment and still Villa 0, Forrest 1.
1: Thank you, Maz. So, just trying to see where Tete has gone. Have they gone to five at the back or is Tete still playing?
2: I think they'll be quite flexible, won't they?
1: Kirk is on the back for Liverpool, left-hand side, cleared away by Appengruber. Still it remains 0-0. Liverpool will want to take this throw quickly. They do indeed. Here it is with Van Dijk. No other goals to tell you about. The results in League Two earlier. Crawley 1, Cheltenham 3. They went second. Grimsby Town under David Artell still unbeaten go third after beating the leaders Bristol Rovers by 2-0. Here is Wirtz for Liverpool. Attacking the cop end. Edge of the area towards McAllister. McAllister on the stretch. Couldn't get the ball towards Szoboszlai. Garcia then runs and gives it away. Wirtz has it back up. Once again for Liverpool, Isak has dropped out wide near side the right. They go back in field to that central area 30 yards out. Szoboszlai to McAllister, rides one challenge. Back towards Szoboszlai, beaten out by Leno and cleared by Appengruber.
2: Yeah, that short back lift from Szoboszlai gets some real power in the shot. Little give and go with McAllister. Good set from McAllister, takes a touch and gets a shot off. Unfortunately for him, it was straight at Bernd Leno. Got the ball away from danger.
1: They've not created enough though, second half Liverpool. That was their best chance. McAllister will let fly now. That's charged down. And Fulham on the stretch with Castagna trying to get the ball clear. Team news from Tottenham, Conor McNamara.
7: Spurs yet to win, yet to score a goal. Dominic Solanke comes in to lead the attack today. What a four changes. Graham Robertson in defence, Fernandes in midfield. One change for Everton. Ainsley Maitland-Niles starts after his wonder goal. Jack Grealish is on the bench.
1: Mark Schwarzer alongside Connor. Commentary at 5.30 after Sports Report here on 5 Live. Isak picks the ball up to Kirkez. The half-time substitute with the cross. Barcola controls it, turns and doesn't keep the ball in play. Turns it out for a goal kick, 0-0.
2: Yeah, we haven't seen enough of Barcola this afternoon. Hasn't really hit the heights in the Liverpool jersey just yet. He's still off that left-hand side. I suppose we wondered when Gakpo, when he came on, whether they would switch sides, but he's still on the left and Gakpo off the right.
1: Rugby Union update, Sarah Orchard.
3: Four tries for England in this second half as they really stretch their lead. England 27, Australia 10, 57 minutes on the clock, and it's the bench that's made the changes, including a try-on debut for the Saracens hooking up Bryony Field. It's England 27, Australia 10.
1: And it remains 0-0 here.

0: at Anfield.
1: You mentioned Fulham and, you know, the possible five at the back. Castagne, it looks like he's playing up one with Tete at right back when they are in possession.
0: Thank you, Chris. Hull City were leading 2-1 at Stamford Bridge. There's just been a goal. John Southall.
2: Chelsea have the equaliser. Chelsea 2, Hull City 2. Cole Palmer with the ball in from the left-hand side. And there was João Pedro. First time, crisp strike. Chelsea 2, Hull 2.
0: 2-2 at Bournemouth, 2-2 at Chelsea. Ipswich lead 2-1 at Crystal Palace. Aston Villa 0, Nottingham Forest 1 is the latest score still at Villa Park. 0-0 it remains here at Anfield. Match of the day tonight, 11 o'clock on BBC One. As Appen Gruber passes the ball along the ground, cut out by McAllister. Berts round the back. Barcola looks towards Isak behind him, and Berger running back in towards the penalty area can clear for Fulham. But the pressure now is really strong.
3: Yeah, Berger has been excellent, but Barcola has to do so much better with the cross. He'll go for goal. It's quite a tight angle. Just put your foot through it, but not decisive enough by any stretch.
0: Good defending by Robinson. Stepped out of defence with the interception. And now they play the ball infield towards Charles, and he's able to trot in towards the edge of the centre circle. It's still in the Fulham half as they defend the cop. Berger, coming back into the side, has made his presence felt in the midfield, the Norwegian. And they get a throw to Fulham, far side, the right.
1: I think he's been good, Sander Berger, I really do. And, you know, he's not the quickest, is he? But he's given them that presence. Fulham in the midfield kept things ticking over, popping the ball around, and defensively I think he's taken up some superb positions for Fulham. Bit of experience in there, maybe what they needed.
0: Tranmere Rovers could be losing their unbeaten record. They've fallen behind at Priestfield. Gillingham 1, Tranmere Rovers 0. Newport County 1, Fleetwood Town 1 is the latest score in League 2. And there's been another goal at Southampton. Becky Ives.
4: Bristol City have pulled one back. Southampton 2, Bristol City 1. And you've got to say they deserve it. It's been wave after wave of attack. Laurent Talai finally finding the back of the net from close range. Southampton 2, Bristol City 1.
0: Liverpool are going to be making a double change. We're going to see Frimpong and Ungamoa coming on. Kevin is going to be coming on for Fulham. He posted that rather cryptic message, didn't he, on social media last week as Robinson swings over across from the left. It said, no speak, no hear, no see. Many perceive that to be a dig at Arbeloa, but you can't have any complaints in the way that Fulham have performed and acquitted themselves so far here as they look for the first point of this season.
1: That was like teenage stuff from Kevin, wasn't it?
0: Port Vale 1, Exeter City 0. Port Vale, bottom of the table and yet to win in League 2, have taken the lead at Vale Park. No other goals to tell you about. Offside. Offside.
1: Yeah, here we go. Will it be Barcola? I think it will be. He came off with cramp the other night. It's Atletico Madrid. Has it really happened for him? Yep, it is him.
0: Red card at York City, Nick Esrigani.
5: And things go from bad to worst for Swindon, who are losing 2-0. They've now lost defender Mitch Clark, who was sent off for raising his hands to the head of Jeff King, who hit the turf. Ian Holloway's also been shown a yellow for his protest after that red card was shown, but it's still York City 2, Swindon Town 0.
0: So Araujo has gone off and Frimpong has come on to replace him. We'll get another update in the rugby union. Sarah.
6: England absolutely storming in the second half. England 34, Australia 10, 61 minutes played. Australia haven't touched the scoreboard at all after they led at half-time. It's all been about the Red Roses. Sadia Kabea, the latest one to drop over the line. England 34, Australia 10.
0: Ungamoa came on for Barcola and Kevin replaced Castagne. So Tete goes in at right back. They are the changes made by both sides. We're still awaiting the first goal of the afternoon here. There's been another goal. It's the fifth of the afternoon in the Riverside in the Championship. Go there in a moment. Frimpong forward. Robinson tidies up for Fulham. We can go there now. Adam Cottier.
5: It's a goal back for Norwich. They reduced the areas to one. It's Middlesbrough 3, Norwich 2. Jovan Mukama in the box. Lovely touch. Right foot shot into the goal. 3-2.
0: Salford City are down to 10 men. Abraham Oda has been sent off for Salford City, who the last we heard were trailing at Rotherham. Liverpool are forward. Verts, Gakpo in the penalty area, waits for Frimpong. Frimpong with a cutback. This is Gakpo, shoots, blocked. ball to Gakpo. Fulham still can't get the ball properly away. McAllister was fouled from behind. Indeed they are. They're still 3-2 down. Here is McAllister. Szoboszlai. Liverpool are trying to get some momentum going. You can hear what the supporters think inside Anfield. It remains 0-0. Kerkes. Forward towards Ungermoa. Playing on that far side, the left. There's been a goal at Swansea. Laura Kenyon.
4: Swansea 3, Burnley 1. The home side reclaiming a two-goal advantage. And it's Swansea with slick football in the South Wales rain. Ronald teeing up Zamfir Potnik to slot into the back of the net. Substitute to substitute. Swansea 3, Burnley 1.
0: Van Dijk out towards Kerkes. Arbeloa is looking to make changes. Activity on the Fulham bench. Kevin with a good sliding challenge stops the run of Kerkes. Liverpool and then give away a free kick. Chris Sutton, yes. 16 minutes remaining.
3: Well, it's amazing what a scramble in the box has done for the Liverpool fans. Really got behind the team in the last couple of minutes trying to get them to play with greater intensity. Yeah, McAllister actually ended up taking a bit of a dive, really. He's better than that. But Fulham have defended the box well. Kevin will give them a bit more thrust on that right-hand side. Castagna, you mentioned, he was playing up one.
0: Fulham are going to make a change. Muniz and Larsson are going to be coming on. Hugo Larsson, signed from Eintracht Frankfurt, on the half volley, cleared away by Van Dijk, headed forward by Robinson. Loose ball picked up by Shea Charles. King's turn only as far as Xhaka, who takes a little bit of a fall after some neat footwork. So Szoboszlai off balance, lays it back towards McAllister. He can't pick out Isak as we go to Villa Park and Masfarouki.
6: Where Delap has had the ball in the back of the net for a second time, but he was offside. But Forrest, with the second half performance, to deserve to be leading here by more than a goal to nil at Villa.
0: Going to be a triple change. Smith Rowe is also going to be coming on. A goal at York City, Nikesh.
5: Where's York City 3, Swindon Town 0. Alex Newby with his second. A ball played in towards the 6-yard area. And he's slotted home with ease. It's York City 3, Swindon Town 0.
0: Accrington Stanley are down to 10 men as they trail 2-1 at Barnet in League 2. King charges forward, opens up for King. King with a shot. Acrobatic save from Allison to turn the ball behind for a corner kick. Fulham have played so well, 0-0.
3: That's a brilliant save from Allison. Anthony Robertson makes a run on King's left-hand side. But King jinks inside onto his right foot. And I'm thinking, go for the far corner. He doesn't. He tries to beat Allison with his eyes. He slips as he shoots. And Allison makes a decent save high to his right. I think he should have gone far corner there. It's easy to say from up here, but that was a big opportunity for King.
0: So Muniz comes on for Garcia. Josh King, that was going to be his last bit of action, actually, because he's coming off to be replaced by Emil Smith-Rowe. And then the other change is Iwobi, who's come off, and Hugo Larsson comes on for Alex Iwobi. So that's the triple change made by Fulham. It's going to start getting busy on 5 Live. Going to rattle through all the latest scores in the Scottish League Cup, incidentally. Hearts, of course, through last night, but Hibs going through as well, comfortably ahead against Ross County. Kilmarnock Aberdeen is at 5:45. There's the corner kick for Fulham to be taken. In it goes. It was an in-swinger. Needed Szoboszlai at the near post to head that ball away. Fulham will still fancy their chances of maybe grabbing all 3 points here. Another corner kick.
3: Dealt with that. Okay, Szoboszlai.
0: Liverpool have every red shirt back. Corner kick for Fulham in front of their away support. Right-footed. Allison claims it. Reaching. Another goal at Middlesbrough. Adam Cossier.
5: Norwich a level. It's Middlesbrough 3, Norwich 3. Jacob Wright spinning in the box and sending a right foot shot crashing into the roof of the goal. Middlesbrough 3, Norwich 3.
0: Give you the mistake there by Van Dijk. Presents the ball to Kevin. Kevin now with the early cross. Muniz in the area. Couldn't control it. Just seemed to bounce past his outstretched right foot. He lays it back. Shea Charles, all the time in the world to control that. Gives it towards Smith Rowe.
3: Muniz has got to do so much better. What a ball that was from the right-hand side. Had he got it under control, he would have had 1v1 against Alisson from 12 yards.
0: 0-0 here. Latest at Villa Park, Masfarouki.
4: Equaliser for Villa from a corner, from the left. Alisson, the substitute, heading in. Villa 1, Forest 1.
0: The results in League 2 earlier. Crawley 1, Cheltenham 3, Grimsby Town 2, Bristol Rovers 0. As Fulham win the ball again. That was Shea Charles ahead of Szoboszlai. They work it in towards Berger. Berger to Kevin. Kevin outside the area. Kevin with a shot. Dragged it wide. Goal kick. These are the latest scores. Barnet 2, Accrington 1, Accrington are down to 10 men. Colchester lead Crewe by a goal to nil. Gillingham are 1-0 up against Tranmere. Both Crewe and Tranmere could lose their unbeaten starts to the season. Newport 1, Fleetwood 1, Oldham 1, Chesterfield 2. Bottom of the table, Port Vale could be climbing off the bottom of the table as they lead Exeter by a goal to nil with what could be their first win of the season. Rotherham 3, Salford City 3. Salford are down to 10 men. Shrewsbury 2, Northampton Town 0. Walsall 0, Rochdale 0. Swindon down to 10 men are trailing 3-0 at York City. Latest scores in League One and the Championship to come. Where will we go next on 5 Live at 25-5? It's John Southall at Chelsea.
2: Chelsea 2, Hull 2. Reece James on the edge of the penalty area. His shot saved by Zalakis. About 13 minutes plus a lot of added time to come. And here comes Danny Welbeck for Chelsea. Chelsea 2, Hull 2.
0: Commentary of that is on Sports Extra. The results then in League One earlier, Leighton Orient 2, Wycombe Wanderers 3, Bradford City 1 away at Notts County by a goal to nil. These are the latest scores. Wimbledon 1, Doncaster 0, Blackpool 2, Bromley 2, Cambridge 2, Reading 1, MK Dons lead Peterborough by a goal to nil, Mansfield, who are down to 10 men, still holding Huddersfield 0-0 at Field Mill. Oxford United 1, Burton 0, Plymouth lead Barnsley by 3 goals to nil, Sheffield Wednesday the leaders 0, Wigan 0, Stockport County 3, Leicester City 4, Leicester were 4-1 up at one stage. Frimpong, right hand side, sends over across in front of the cop, cleared away by Berger. He's had such an effective game on his return to the starting lineup. Chris Sutton.
3: Yeah, he's been absolutely brilliant. Every time the ball's gone anywhere near the box, he's been around to hoover it up for Fulham. Here come Liverpool again.
0: Oxford United lead Burton by a goal to nil. Lincoln City have taken the lead at Preston. Preston North End 0, Lincoln 1. Preston, who are bottom. And that would be another blow for Preston. Here is McAllister, edge of the area, passes the ball out wide, left-hand side, Burt enters the area, shoots, blocked, rebound towards Kirkes, leaves it actually, I think he knew he was in an offside position, and Burt does well to keep the ball in play. Now he finds Kirkes, who goes down under the challenge, and Liverpool get a free kick, left-hand side of the penalty area, applying late pressure with 9 minutes to go, and in fact there's a yellow card shown there towards Tete.
3: Yeah, it was daft from Tete, really. But fair play for Kirkes. Initially, he was in an offside position, letting the ball go, and Wirtz keeping the ball in. And then he just, a little bit of dynamism from Kirkes, got on the inside of Tete, who brought him down. Now, left-hand side of the box, Szoboszlai over the ball, and he can deliver a ball. This is one where I think you've got to go for goal here. Try and fire this in and get runners across the goalkeeper's eye line.
0: Well, Szoboszlai, left-hand side of the penalty area, about 10 yards up from the byline. Kevin is the only player standing behind the vanishing spray. Szoboszlai now shoots. It is low, it is powerful. And that was headed away by Tete. And that Tete's actually gone flat out on his back. And play will have to stop because it's a head injury. 0-0 it remains here. Goal at Selhurst Park, Lee Blakeman.
7: And Crystal Palace are level with 10 men. They've had a few chances in this second half. And Jorgen Strand Larsen's just taken one. Shot on the turn, into the bottom corner. And we're level at Palace 2, Ipswich 2.
0: Tete quickly back to his feet. The physios are on. Championship, the results earlier. Bolton beat Cardiff by a goal to nil. Derby continue to struggle. Birmingham City won at Derby by 2-1. West Bromwich Albion and Queen's Park Rangers both flying high. Played out a 1-1 draw at the Hawthorns. The latest scores in the Championship. Blackburn 2, Millwall 1. Charlton 0, Portsmouth 0. A thriller at the Riverside. Middlesbrough 3, Norwich City 3. Preston North End 0, Lincoln City 1. Southampton 2, Bristol City 1. Swansea 3, Burnley 1. Burnley actually will go bottom of the table on goal difference. And Watford 0, Stoke City 2. The referee is going to give an uncontested drop ball on the halfway line. as we go to John Southall at Stamford Bridge.
2: Chelsea 2, Hull City 2. Cole Palmer 18 yards out, took a touch and curled it over the bar. Maybe should have hit it first time. 10 minutes to play, Chelsea 2, Hull 2.
0: By my watch, we've got 7 minutes remaining here at Anfield and it remains 0-0. And Fulham with their white shirts coming forward, back towards Berger. Berger passes the ball towards Leno. Leno able to put his right foot on the ball and passes the ball back out wide to Affengruber. Henry Moran is watching Bournemouth-Brentford.
8: Bournemouth 2, Brentford 2. Ryan almost giving the home side the lead. Lovely work from Alex Scott. Ball cut back. Left-footed shot just to the right of Kelleher's post. Bournemouth 2, Brentford 2.
0: Chris is taking the calls with Ali Bruce Ball on 606-0808-590-9693. If the results stay the way they are, it could be a lively one.
3: Well, it could. Some incredible scores today. Hull, you know, looked like they could get a point. Still work to do at Stamford Bridge. Fulham have been brilliant today, haven't they? They're still waiting to get Tete back on, who has been off for a while. Here he comes. Because Liverpool, just for a minute or so, had that numerical advantage, but didn't make anything of it. But this has been flat from Liverpool, hasn't it? I have to say.
0: It might be a flat white, but Ali Bruce Ball is expecting a coffee. When you turn into the studio later on. I know you're paying for my petrol as I drop you off at the studio, but...
3: That's very kind of you again.
0: He's wanting a coffee, or expecting a coffee. 5 minutes remaining of normal time. In the Premier League, remember, Aston Villa 1, Nottingham Forest 1, Bournemouth 2, Brentford 2, Chelsea 2, Hull City 2, Crystal Palace 2, Ipswich 2, and 0-0 here. Level across the board in the Premier League. Where will the late winners come from? In the top flight, match of the day tonight, 11 o'clock. Will there be a late winner here as Van Dijk strides forward for Liverpool? Out the ball goes towards that left-hand side to Gyökeres. Infield to McAllister. Gakpo had made a run, but they were slow in passing the ball forward, and they keep the ball at the back. And now it is with McAllister. McAllister to Van Dijk. Wirtz back once again. Wirtz trying to unlock this Fulham defence. McAllister, but they're playing in front of Fulham. Wirtz again towards Szoboszlai. Frimpong tries to make the run round the back. Cut out though by Smith Rowe. Fulham up towards Muniz. Challenge from Jacque. Free kick to Fulham. A goal of Southampton in the Championship. Becky Ives.
4: It's gone Southampton 3-1 up against Bristol City now. Matsuki just swept it home from the ball they latched onto from midfield. Southampton 3, Bristol City 1.
0: Peterborough have equalised at MK Dons. 1-1 in League 1 and another goal at York City. Nikesh Raghani.
5: It's an absolute hiding this. York City 4, Swindon Town 0. Crossing from the right. Ollie Pearce at the back post, slotting into an empty net. They've been on top and they deserve this. York City 4, Swindon Town 0.
0: Leno with the free kick, going to Selhurst Park in a moment. Van Dijk's header goes out of play for a throw. Lee Blakeman.
7: Palace 2, Ipswich 2, but 10-man Palace should be ahead. Will Hughes with a brilliant cross. It fell to Kalele, 7 yards out, unmarked, and he put it over, 2-2.
0: Fulham get another throw. Frimpong stabs it out of play on this near side. The Fulham left, deep inside the Liverpool half. And the electronic board at the side of the cop away towards my right tells me that there's 3 minutes of normal time remaining. The throw in towards Muniz. Cleared by Frimpong. Back to where it came from. And it'll be another Fulham throw.
3: He's a different centre forward, isn't he, too? I see a big physical presence. Backs in, scraps for the ball.
0: They just had a brief check for handball against Frimpong from the throw. Berger lifts it forward. And that was a vital touch by Gyökeres, because that was dropping to the attempted scissor kick from Kevin, and he just managed to take it out of his path.
3: Wonderful from Berger. And you're right, Gyökeres so disciplined to stay with Kevin just at the far post. And he was shaping to volley it in, Kevin, with his right foot, but crucial from Gyökeres.
0: Corner kick for Fulham. Far side to right, this should be an outswinger. Liverpool have got everybody back, in it comes. Strikes the legs of Appengruber. Fulham now have to retreat as Robinson on the halfway line heads it forward. So Szoboszlai has to bring that ball under control. And Shea Charles was the one who headed the ball out of play for a throw, taken quickly. Robinson has popped up in the right back area to curb the run of Szoboszlai. And he gives away a free kick. In fact, it was Gyökeres, wasn't it? That'll be a free kick to Liverpool. Down by the corner flag, far side the left. And we have 2 minutes remaining.
3: Yes, we do. I'd like to see this one again. Robinson got his body in, running back towards his own goal, throws his foot over the ball. Kirk has read it well, and yeah, Robinson was careless there.
0: An army of stewards in their luminous orange jackets come out from where that corner free kick is going to be taken by Savoslai. It's almost as good as a corner, really, in that corner between the Sir Kenny Dalglish stand and the Kop, as Liverpool play from left to right. Fulham now have got everybody back inside their penalty area in their white shirts and black shorts. In it comes, headed out by Muniz, controlled by Xhaka, goes to his left with a short ball. Wirtz passes the ball out wide to the left. In comes the cross, dropping right down the throat of Florian Wirtz. Aston Villa, Nottingham Forest, Mazraoui.
4: Well, Marston wants to go off because he's injured, but Unai Emery has made all his substitutions, so it could make the last 5.5 minutes of this match very interesting. Still Villa 1, Forest 1.
0: We're going to have 4 minutes of added time. Fulham give it away. Gakpo to Isak. Isak, was he caught by Robinson? The referee says yes, direct free kick. Goal at Southampton, Becky Ives.
4: 4-1 Southampton against Bristol City. Jemima Bama just came on, got the ball in the midfield, swept it across to Finazaz. He was right in front of the keeper, picked the right way. Southampton 4, Bristol City 1.
0: You might recall a couple of blockbusters from Szoboszlai last season from a similar position. Yeah. Yeah. Liverpool are going to create and need another bit of magic from him.
3: They're all of 30 yards, this, isn't it? And Fulham, have they got a... There's the wall being put up. Berger goes in there. So, four-man Fulham wall. It would take something ridiculous to score from there, though.
0: Four in the wall for Fulham. McAllister has tagged himself, and Wirtz also, just slightly behind it. Remember, they've got to be a metre away from that wall.
3: Do you need a wall when you're that far out, when the striker of the ball is that far out?
0: Four minutes of additional time, which we're now in. Leno won't have a good sight of this. There's the referee's whistle. So Szoboszlai waits. Runs up now, right-footed, into the wall, loops behind, corner kick, the wall did its job.
3: Do you need a wall? Good wall, wasn't it? Wall stood firm. Szoboszlai couldn't quite get it over it. What's his delivery like from this corner? Right-footed, outswinger.
0: Fulham are so close to getting their first point of this season after losing their opening three games. Only happened twice before in their history in the top flight. Szoboszlai, in it comes now, and a header from the near post by a tumbling Isak was off target. It was always going away from goal. Chelsea against Hull City, John Southall.
2: Still 2-2, but Hull could have won it. Mohamed Ali Cho, the back post, denied by Martinez, should have scored. Here's Welbeck now, loses control of the ball. Chelsea 2, Hull 2.
0: Hibs have joined Hearts into the last four of the Scottish League Cup. They've beaten Ross County by 3-0.
3: Tell you what a chance this is for Isak. It's brilliantly worked. I made out he was going to play an outswinger. He fires it across. Gakpo blocks Robinson in the near post space, and Isak, 4 yards out, just cannot get the header on target.
0: I think that and the Szoboszlai powerful shot are the best opportunities for Liverpool, where they've been few and far between in this second half. Clip forward on the half volley by Robinson towards Muniz. Xhaka lets it run through to Alisson. There's been a late goal at Villa Park. Mazraoui.
4: Igor Jesus has possibly won this one for Forest in front of the away section as well. Right footed finish. Suzuki couldn't get there. Down to 10. Trailing, Villa 1, Forest 2.
0: Villa 1, Forest 2, Bournemouth 2, Brentford 2, Chelsea 2, Hull City 2, Crystal Palace down to 10 men 2, Ipswich Town 2. Commentary to come from Tottenham Everton at 5:30. Goalless it remains here. We've got two more minutes remaining. Oxford United lead Burton by 2-0. That should seal the 3 points in League 1 for Oxford United.
3: Fulham can see this through. I mean, they'll be thinking, sitting in the dressing room at the end of the game, thinking we should have won this. We've had the better chances, the better opportunities, we've played the better football. But right now, I think Arbeloa would take a point. Liverpool have just all afternoon haven't been good enough, haven't been creative enough. But there's still a minute left to do something.
0: Will there be a dramatic sting in the tail here at Anfield? Or will Fulham hold out? Liverpool are on the attack. Frimpong right-hand side, level the area. Back towards Szoboszlai, sends over the cross. Headed out by Appengruber. Looks like he's going to be a good acquisition for Fulham.
9: He's done all right, hasn't he? The Austrian international, one cap. He's been a rock at the back for them, hasn't he? They've all played well, though. Every player, even the subs who have come on. Smith Rowe, been really disciplined defensively.
0: Any talk of unrest in the Fulham dressing room, I think, has been dismissed on the evidence of this performance. As Liverpool with Frimpong forward, one last chance maybe. Frimpong with a cross on the run, Szoboszlai can't get there. And Ngamoa arriving, spooned it wide. That's a goal kick. It was 3-3, Middlesbrough Norwich, a late goal at the Riverside. Adam Cottier.
10: It's now 4-3 to Middlesbrough. Ash Phillips side putting in from close range. The defender honours a sub, has scored for Borough. It's 4-3.
0: Thank you, Adam. And the 4 minutes of added time are over. And it's going to be nil-nil, it would seem, here at Anfield. And I think those who've remained inside this stadium will let their feelings known at the full-time whistle. A few groans, a few jeers and a few boos. Liverpool have been held by Fulham, but Fulham deserved at least a point.
3: Yep, they did. Simply, Liverpool, they were flat, they were lethargic. Fulham weren't. They had the better chances. They should have won the game. But Arbeloa, in the end, you know, will be probably happy with a point for Fulham. They were the better team and should have gone home with 3 points.
0: Yes, they should, and they are no longer pointless. Their first point is on the board. It's finished here at Anfield. Liverpool 0, Fulham 0.
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12: Thanks to Ian Dennis and Chris Sutton, our commentary team here at Anfield. You can hear the sound, and it was very muted, wasn't it, from the Liverpool fans. A really disappointing performance from Andoni Iraola's side then. Liverpool felt flat throughout our commentary game, creating very little opportunities. And Fulham, as the commentary team were saying, well deserving of their first point of the season then, just to ease a little of the pressure on their new manager, the Spaniard Alvaro Arbeloa, who played at Liverpool during his career and has gone to Anfield and got their first point of the season. So goalless in our commentary game. The other four matches are still going on in the Premier League. So potentially at the moment, only one winner, and that would be Nottingham Forest. They are leading at Aston Villa by that Igor Jesus goal after Liam Delap had given them the lead. Alisson, the Brazilian, signed from Gremio in January, scoring his first goal in English football. But it looks like Villa, despite scoring their first goal of the season, are going to another defeat as Nottingham Forest lead by 2-1. It is 2-2 between Crystal Palace and Ipswich, and between Bournemouth and Brentford. This is the sound of Chelsea and Hull now. So Chelsea and Hull, what a story this is for Hull City, because Morgan Rogers had given Chelsea the lead, but 2 goals from Algeria's Mohamed Bellamy had put Hull into the lead and potentially going top of the Premier League table. João Pedro, though, with the goal back for Chelsea, 2-2, late stages of this game. Are we going to get a winner deep into added on time? So I mentioned Ipswich Town. Zion Fleming had scored for them. They have taken the lead against Crystal Palace, leading by 3-2, still playing at Selhurst Park. But Zion Fleming has scored for Ipswich, looking to get their second win of the season. So 4 games in the Premier League still going on, including here at Stamford Bridge, where it is Chelsea 2, Hull 2. There was a shout for a penalty for Chelsea when Estevao's cross was blocked by Sami Ajayi. It wasn't given by the referee, and after a VAR check, it was agreed that it wasn't a penalty. Hull City now have a corner as they look for their winner. Can they produce some late drama at Stamford Bridge? That goes straight into the arms of Emi Martinez, and you can hear the Stamford Bridge crowd roaring on Chelsea. And Estevao, their Brazilian, on the break, that very fast break, is stopped by the Hull defence, who bring down Estevao. So there will be a free kick to Chelsea then, as they push for a winner. Still playing in the other matches. We'll keep our focus then on the Premier League and also taking the other games around Europe as well. And in Germany, Freiburg are top of the Bundesliga. They thrashed Borussia Mönchengladbach 5-0. They're now on 9 points along with Borussia Dortmund, who beat Paderborn 3-0 with a goal from Fabio Silva, a brace from Felix Nemecha. In third place, Augsburg, they drew 2-2 with Bayer Leverkusen. It finished Hoffenheim 2, Stuttgart 1, Mainz 1, Eintracht Frankfurt 3. So we'll keep an eye then. We've got all the matches on in the Sports World studio as Cole Palmer is just lining up that free kick for Chelsea. We'll take you around the grounds in the Premier League when we get the full-time whistles. While we also focus on La Liga, Real Madrid host Rayo Vallecano later. The Spanish football reporter Eduardo Alvarez is with us. So Eduardo, the target for Real Madrid every season, well, Champions League, they made a pleasing start there with a win over Inter, already a defeat in the league last time out to Real Betis. How do you assess the start then under Jose Mourinho?
13: Hi Lee, how are you? This has been quite an invigorating start of the season. We see the team with a lot more will to defend, track back, and win matches. So I think Mourinho has instilled some of this classic philosophy and approach of every man supporting the club. And even though it was a lost opportunity at Betis and they're 3 points behind Barcelona, this looks like a different team from the one last year.
12: Yes, the players have been asked about playing for Jose Mourinho. What's coming across, Eduardo, even from Kylian Mbappe, who was saying you don't want to disappoint him, you don't want to give him the best you have, you've got to give everything for him, and that's what he's instilling in his players, isn't it?
13: Yes, and he's been actively defending both Mbappe and Vini Jr., who have been criticized because of some poorer performances, and he's been always showing in some substitutions, he'd asked the Bernabeu to give a round of applause to Mbappe and Vini Jr. So I think he knows how to deal with these players, and now he's on the nice side of things. I know he will be able to show an uglier face if required.
12: Let's talk about the game in just a moment or two, Eduardo, as we bring you the full time from Stamford Bridge. That Cole Palmer free kick came to nothing in the end, so it's finished 2-2, John Southall.
2: Yeah, a terrific game of football. Chelsea 2, Hull 2, as the Hull City players go over to their fans in the Shed End, and they have been terrific, magnificent this afternoon. Hull City 2-1 up at half-time. João Pedro equalised, really good finish from him, but in late on in the game, Mohamed Ali Cho could have won it, probably should have done, denied by Martinez from 6 yards out. Harrington also saw a header drift wide, but Hull City still unbeaten from 4 games. They stay third in the Premier League. What a start to the season from them. Chelsea 2, Hull 2.
12: John, thank you. Yeah, what a start for Hull. I can see their players have gone over to their fans, the travelling fans at Stamford Bridge, and what a performance from them. Back in the Premier League then, still unbeaten after 4 games, after a 2-2 draw with Xabi Alonso's Chelsea. Still playing in 2 of the other games in the Premier League, but the full-time whistle has now gone at Villa Park. So Aston Villa 1, Nottingham Forest 2. Liam Delap with his first, as he joins Nottingham Forest, their record signing, but 4 of his 14 Premier League goals have come against Aston Villa. He certainly enjoys himself playing against them, but a real disappointing start then for Villa. They've scored their first goal of the season, but just 1 point on the board. A defeat today. We'll get the details of that in just a moment. And the full-time whistle as well has gone at Selhurst Park, and Ipswich Town have a win on the road with that late Zion Fleming goal in added on time. So Crystal Palace 2, who were down to 10, Axel Disasi sent off. Ipswich Town 3. And the full-time whistle also has gone at the Vitality Stadium, where it has finished Bournemouth 2, Brentford 2. So any full-times we can fit in, we will bring you. Eduardo Alvarez is with us, though, ahead of the game between Real Madrid and Rayo Vallecano later. More pressure, perhaps, Eduardo, on games like this now because of the way Barcelona are playing. 4 wins out of 4. There's not going to be much room for error, it feels like, in the league this season.
13: Yes, there won't be any. And not only they're winning matches, but they're scoring left, right and centre. 5 goals in the last couple of matches. It's really impressive, Barcelona, how they started the season. And obviously, there's no that mistake by Real Madrid on the last match against Betis could prove very costly at the end of the season. So they have no room for error, and I know that the players will be quite focused today against Rayo, a very pleasing team to the eye. But obviously, this should be a win for Real Madrid this evening in the Bernabeu.
12: We'll see if they can get it later. Eduardo Alvarez, thank you very much indeed. Let's go and hear about Nottingham Forest winner Aston Villa, Mas Faruqi.
6: Yeah, the late goal from Igor Jesus, it was 1-1. Delap absolutely brilliant for Forest, putting them ahead. Alisson equalising, but concerns growing for Villa, who are still waiting for their first league win of the season. This is Forest's first win of the season. They've won here at Villa 2-1.
12: And Bournemouth 2, Brentford 2, Henry Moran.
8: Really entertaining game on this, and in the end points shared. Early in the second half, Bournemouth took the lead through Tavernier, but Petrovic in the Bournemouth goal, gifting the ball to Kevin Sharder to loft home for his second and an equaliser. Gannon Doak hit the post for Bournemouth late on, but it finishes Bournemouth 2, Brentford 2.
12: And let's go and hear about Ipswich's win at Crystal Palace, Lee Blakeman.
7: What a game. Palace 2, Ipswich 3. Palace were 2-1 down with 10 men at half-time. End-to-end in the second half. Strand Larsen equalised for 10-man Palace. And then it was Zian Fleming who got the winner for Ipswich with his first for the club in the 90th minute. Palace 2, Ipswich 3.
12: You're up to date then in the Premier League. We've got all the reaction to come in the next hour of the programme, and we'll take you around the world of sport, building up to the US Open women's final with rugby, with Formula One from Madrid and athletics from Budapest, all after the latest news.
14: BBC News with Sue Montgomery. Donald Trump has said he would love to see the unification of Northern Ireland and the Irish Republic and expressed the view it would happen eventually. He made the remarks at a press conference in Dublin with the Irish Prime Minister. Chris Page was there.
15: Ireland is more used than most countries to hosting US presidential visits. Donald Trump's is the ninth in just over 30 years. After landing in Dublin, he met the Irish President Catherine Connolly and then the leader of the Irish government, the Taoiseach Micheál Martin. When they were taking questions from reporters, Mr. Trump was asked about Irish unification. He said he would love to see it unified. He added that it was going to happen eventually. It may as well happen now. There was a swift backlash from unionists in Northern Ireland. The leader of the Democratic Unionist Party, Gavin Robinson, said he was confident the people of Northern Ireland would continue to choose the UK.
14: The British government said there was no majority support for a referendum on unification. Britain's right-wing populist Reform UK party has received a second donation of £36 million, almost $50 million, in as many days. The British crypto-billionaire Christopher Harborne said he was matching a donation made by another British crypto-billionaire. Nomia Iqbal reports.
16: It started with Ben Dilo, a British crypto billionaire who was pardoned by President Trump last year after pleading guilty to failing to set up adequate anti-money laundering controls. He brought forward $49 million he had planned to give over the next 3 years. Then another crypto billionaire, Christopher Harborne, matched his donation. Harborne has backed Reform before and gave the party leader, Nigel Farage, a separate $7 million personal gift before the last general election. Mr. Farage is being investigated by Parliament's Standards Watchdog over whether that gift should have been declared. He says it was a personal gift and did not need to be registered.
14: The boss of the artificial intelligence company Anthropic has said the industry should slow down following recent concerns over AI safety. Dario Amodei's comments follow the resignation of two of his employees over concerns about the possible threat AI poses to humanity. Nick Johnson reports.
17: In an essay entitled "We Must Pace the Frontier," Anthropic's chief executive Dario Amodei has urged AI companies to moderate the rate at which the technology develops. He said Anthropic has already committed to a team of third-party evaluators to oversee safety measures, and he called for increased AI coordination between nations. But Mr. Amodei said he still believed AI could cure most major diseases within a decade, accelerate economic growth, and usher in what he called a renaissance of democracy and freedom.
14: BBC News. Police in Kenya say they've arrested 18 people in recent days over allegations of assaulting, intimidating, or extorting foreign nationals. There was a rise in suspected xenophobic attacks last week after President Ruto directed the authorities to move against foreigners engaged in small-scale trading. The new ruler of the traditional kingdom of Toro in western Uganda has been declared during the funeral service of the late King Oyo Nyimba. Prince Edward Rukidi Kijanangoma, a popular TV anchor, was named as the royal successor by the Babito clan. The head of the clan made the official announcement as mourners gathered to pay their final respects to the young monarch, who died from cancer at the age of 34. The new king ceremonially accepted his crowning by placing 9 coffee berries into Oyo's grave. Shuaib Ibrahim reports from Kampala.
18: Oyo Nyimba Kabamba Iguru Rukidi IV was buried on the same date that he was crowned king 31 years ago. Thousands of mourners gathered at the St. John's Cathedral, where the late king was baptized. Mourners were urged to preserve his legacy by embracing the values he championed, particularly environmental conservation and tree planting.
14: A Bulgarian arms company says a fire and a series of explosions overnight at a warehouse storing ammunition were due to an act of sabotage. The company, EMCO, said human error had been completely ruled out. EMCO supplies arms to Ukraine. French winemakers will be allowed to produce champagne with a higher alcohol content for the first time ever. It follows this year's record summer heat, which resulted in grapes with very high sugar levels. Yeast converts sugar into alcohol during fermentation, meaning champagnes have exceeded the usual 13% alcohol limit. BBC News.
12: Thanks to Sue Montgomery, and welcome back to Sports World on the BBC World Service with me, Lee James. These are today's Premier League headlines. Chelsea stop Hull going top of the league.
3: Palmer goes on the outside view. Plays a long ball through. Pedro smashes it in. And we're all level. And the Premier League Player of the Month rescues Chelsea.
12: It finishes 2-2 at Stamford Bridge. Fulham earned their first point of the season as Liverpool are held to a goalless draw at Anfield in our live commentary game. Aston Villa's poor start to the season continues as they lose 2-1 at home to Nottingham Forest.
3: Munoz again, Gibbs White with the flick on. And Igor Jesus with the finishing touch. And at this late stage, the touch that probably wins the game for Forest.
12: Ipswich Town score a late winner to beat Crystal Palace 3-2, while it finishes 2-2 between Bournemouth and Brentford.
11: Sports World's Premier League Saturday, live with Lee James.
12: With two more matches to come in the Premier League this Saturday, the champions Arsenal are at Sunderland later tonight. But first, it's pointless Tottenham Hotspur, who are without a win against Everton, who are yet to lose. Let's hear from both managers, Roberto De Zerbi and first David Moyes.
19: Pleased in some aspects. I think we played quite well in some of the games. I'm not unhappy. I'd like to get another win rather than a draw somewhere on the way. But nevertheless, you know, the players have done a really good job at the moment, and we hope they can continue.
20: It's difficult to believe right now because we are not winning, we are not scoring, but I'm positive because I believe in my players, I believe in this group. We are in the right way, in the right moment, the improvement.
12: Well, will they improve then? It's Tottenham against Everton, live at the Tottenham Hotspur Stadium with the BBC commentator Conor McNamara alongside the former Premier League and Australian international goalkeeper Mark Schwarzer. So Conor, Tottenham could fail to score in their opening four league matches for the first time ever. This was not promised, was it, in the glossy brochure where the big signings were being made?
21: No, the last time Everton came here was the last day of last season. You remember the Spurs were staring into the abyss. Relegation was still a very real threat. João Palhinha scored the goal that kept Spurs up. But surely most Tottenham fans would have expected that close brush with the drop to be a big enough warning sign that the club would never again allow themselves to be put in that position. However, despite spending big in the summer, to the horror of the Spurs fans, they've started this campaign. No wins, no goals. This has been Spurs' worst start to a new season since 2009. So they need to brush up their act today. And Roberto De Zerbi makes four changes. Two of them are in defence. Gray and Robertson come in either side as the fullbacks. Mateus Fernandes returns to the midfield. And there's a first start to the season for Dominic Solanke. He comes in to lead the line today. He's only scored once in his last 13 Premier League games, stretching back to last season. But his inclusion in the team today is something that Roberto De Zerbi really needs to go well. From an Everton point of view, well, they showed great resilience for that late comeback against Manchester United last weekend. A spectacular goal from Ainsley Maitland-Niles. He came off the bench to grab that. He's rewarded for that with a start today. He comes in place of Merlin Rowe, and that is David Moyes' only change from the 11 that started last Sunday, which means Jack Grealish is on the bench.
12: Mark, are you with the view that it will take time inevitably for it all to click for Spurs with so many new arrivals, or is there a cause for concern?
1: Well, generally speaking, you'd say yes. It does take time. The problem we've got is how much time, and that's always the big thing. The longer it goes on, where Spurs struggle, they don't win games, they don't score goals. With all the money that's been invested, the more people start questioning whether it's the right decision and whether a change needs to happen, which just seems unthinkable. But you never know. I mean, time is something that football managers these days get very, very little of, though.
12: Yeah, it is De Zerbi who did so much, of course, to keep Tottenham in the Premier League. They could be playing in the Championship right now, but you sense that pressure is mounting. And as we know, they've struggled at home, haven't they, for a long time now?
1: They have. I mean, and I think the fact that you had everything together last two seasons, the way they stayed up last season, which was obviously a huge relief. There was some cause to celebrate that element to it, not the season itself. Then, of course, the club really backing the manager and spending as much money as they have over the summer with reinforcements. And actually, pretty much all of them have Premier League experience. So it's more about finding a way in which they can all gel together. It's not like they're trying to get used to a new league. The vast majority of them know this league, and that's the little bit that's a bit more concerning. And then it's also the pressure of dealing with playing at home. I mean, sometimes that can be overwhelming. Sometimes the little oohs, the little ahs, the little moments in games where something doesn't quite go your way, you feel a shift within the stadium. And that can also sometimes work really against you. And I feel for Spurs, that's actually happened quite a number of times.
12: And Connor, both fan bases are feeling disgruntled for different reasons. How Everton fans would like a few million dollars to spend on their team this summer. They feel they've been left a little short, but they're showing plenty of resilience, aren't they? Unbeaten so far. Great point for them last time out at home to Manchester United.
21: Yeah, I think David Moyes, you know, he doesn't tinker much. He's one of those old school managers. You look back into last season, wherever possible, he likes to sort of play the same team. He doesn't make changes for the sake of it, but that is just as well, because at the moment there's only 18 senior outfield players in his squad. If you include goalkeepers, it's 21 players. You feel sooner or later they're going to have to dig into the resources and introduce some of the younger kids. And of course, you know, history tells us sometimes that is a masterstroke. Sometimes that can produce a wonder kid, but in reality it could be a bit bare into the winter months at Everton if you know, the likes of Jack Grealish and his injury record, you know, keeping those 18 players fit, that's going to be a challenge.
12: Okay, Mark, do Spurs get their first league goal then? How does it go later?
1: I do fancy him scoring. Whether they get the win or not, that is another question. David Moyes' sides are always very, very hard to beat, always up for a fight. They've had a great start to the season, really. All things considered, with the whole transfer sagas going on, I think they've been pretty good. And they don't know when to stop. They don't know when to lose games. They fight to the end.
12: At Spurs Everton, it was a handy point as well, Mark, for your former club, Fulham, in our commentary game, wasn't it?
1: Very much so. Big, big point for them. I fear the worst today. Away at Liverpool is always a very tough place to go. So a very, very big point for Fulham.
12: Mark, thank you very much, and Connor as well. So that is not quite the latest game in the Premier League, but it's the one kicking off in just over 15 minutes' time then. Tottenham against Everton. Yes, Fulham drawing 0-0 with Liverpool in our commentary game. I had Hull on my mind because they've been the story so far this season, haven't they? And leading Chelsea 2-1, they were heading top of the Premier League table. 2-2 in the end after João Pedro's equaliser, but another game unbeaten. 4 now in the Premier League for Hull City, the newly promoted team. Let's go to Stamford Bridge then and hear from the Hull manager. Named manager of the month for August in the Premier League is Sergei Yakirovich with Sports World's Simon Brotherton.
5: Well, how are you feeling after that hard
4: earned point. Your players performed well again for you today.
5: Yes, I feel good because we have to be happy with 1 point. It's huge result for us. I know we led 2-1 in the half-time, but second half we didn't play, so especially on the ball, we were not so brave, happy with the ball. And but we had 100% chance through Oli McBurney for 3-1. We didn't score, or Martinez saved excellent. And then we conceded one goal from, we have to control players better in the box because this is, we can stop this. And then after 2-2, of course, they will push more. And then again, we had excellent chance through Ali Cho, and also Martinez saved again for me, player of the match, because he saved everything. Cole first half.
4: Your goalkeeper made a big save too, yes, from Rogers.
5: Also, yes, Rogers. Also, this free kick from James, also excellent save. So on the end, we can be very happy because we took point on very demanding match.
12: Demanding match, but it is Hull that come away unbeaten once more. So they're on 8 points from their four played, just a point behind Manchester City and Arsenal. The champions play at Sunderland later. Manchester City face Manchester United in the derby. That is live on Sunday here on the BBC World Service. Now, the first ever World Athletics Ultimate Championship is underway in Budapest. It's the world's top athletes competing for prize money unmatched in the sport's history, with Olympic champions, world record holders, Diamond League winners, top-ranked athletes all going head-to-head. Our athletics commentator Ed Harry is following this for us. And Ed, we're into the second evening then, and we've had our first event, the women's 400 metres.
22: Yes, the first ultimate champion crowned on day two, Lee. Marilei Di Paulino, the Olympic champion for the women's 400 metres, winning again on the track where she was world champion in 2023. Paulino hitting the front with 50 metres to go. Henriette Jaeger of Norway, the European champion, what a season she has had. She was second, with Nikisha Price, I would say completing the podium, but no medals, remember, just a trophy for the winner, Nikisha Price of Jamaica, finishing third.
12: Yes, it's one of the things that is very different from this completely new championship. Ben, it looks different as well visually. We've got the bright pink sandpit, the pitch black infield, as you say, a new trophy, historic prize money. What have you made then, Ed, so far of the competition?
22: Well, let's start with the visuals. The infield, it isn't grass. As you say, it's been covered with those thick black plastic rubber sections you might see being laid over the grass if your stadium's hosting a concert. Doing that very simple thing, Lee, it really has made the track pop. It really stands out. And when it comes to the throwing events, which are using that infield, like the men's hammer, which we had on the opening evening, the distance markings are white on a black background. Very easy to see how far somebody's thrown and to pick out the flight of it as well. Tonight, we're going to have cameras inside the javelins, so I'll be able to tell you how that goes in 24 hours. In the finishing straight behind the blocks for the sprint hurdles on Friday, we had each lane with portrait-style video screens. So as the athletes were getting ready, you got a highlights reel, you got some pre-filmed close-ups playing behind them. That felt like a nice to have. We'll have it again for the hundreds later. I'm less keen on the on-screen graphics, which give you a win percentage and a position prediction for everybody. I think if you tell somebody watching that this athlete's got a 20% chance of winning and they're probably going to finish sixth, I think that is taking away from the spectacle rather than adding. It's almost saying don't bother to watch the athlete in that lane. But World Athletics President Seb Coe, this is all about trying new things.
23: What I want this to be is an incubator for change. I want to be able to take some of the things that we learn from here and take it into our World Championship and our Olympic format. That's not to say we rupture that format, but there are things that I think are going to emerge here about the speed of delivery of events, the way we are able to showcase the athletes, and maybe the way we're able to focus an event or a discipline at a time, some of the technology, the wearable technology, the fan interactions, all those things are behind the scenes, but I think they'll make a difference.
12: That's World Athletics President Sebastian Coe. Some things do stay the same though. Pole vault star Mondo Duplantis very much centre stage, Ed, on Friday's opening night. And we saw victories, didn't we, for several of the global stars.
22: Yeah, Mondo winning the pole vault, Lee, a week after he'd had to pull out of the Diamond League finally. He cleared 6 metres 20, then three unsuccessful attempts at what would have been world record number 16. He said afterwards to us, "I don't feel so great even now. I'll probably feel even worse come Saturday, but adrenaline is a crazy drug." It got him through even though he's got that problem with his left thigh. Jakob Ingebrigtsen, first race back, remember, was the final of the 5,000 at the Europeans where he struck gold. He was third or fourth last night in the 5,000 in Budapest, third or fourth at the top of the finishing straight. He kicked and off he went. 12.60 was his split for the last 100 metres. It's his fastest 5,000 metres for 5 years. Masai Russell in the women's 100 hurdles. For her, it's been an unbeaten season. The new world record holder, of course. Yeah, really a fantastic. And also, yes, the likes of Yaroslava Mahuchik, the height potentially. The only thing that was missing, really, from that high jump competition. But Mahuchik, the Olympic champion, the world record holder, winning with 1.99 metres.
12: We can hear the action behind.

0: is this event's main ambassador. His official title is the Ultimate Legend. So would he have relished a chance to race for prizes like that?
1: I was having a conversation with Safa before I came here. We were actually talking about that same thing. But like, geez, we missed out on this cash prize, you know what I mean? I won a few championships and it still doesn't add up to all the cash. So it's big, and I think it's good for the sport. It incentivizes athletes to come out here and do their best, you know what I mean? To show up and to be ready, because It is what it is. This is a job for us, and this is what we do. So it's sad I missed out on it, but I'm happy for the athletes.
0: Yeah, he could have picked it all up, couldn't he, Libby? Are you saying, well, good to see him here, and I think fitting that he is here for this inaugural Ultimate Championship.
2: So we got the Ultimate Legend there. We got the big names there. What have we got coming up then this Saturday night, Ed?
0: Well, we've just had Colin Kebonat-Shippey of Botswana winning the men's 400 metres, getting even closer to the world record of Wade van Niekerk, which is 10 years old now. Coming up tonight, Lee, we've got the women's 800 metres. That's a real highlight. Olympic champion Keeley Hodgkinson up against the woman who beat her at the Europeans, Audrey Vero. They were both winners of their semi-finals yesterday. Femke Brodersbol completed the podium in Birmingham, getting faster week by week in her first season, moving up from 400 hurdles to the 800 metres. Let's hear, though, from two of the protagonists in a moment. Hodgkinson, but first Vero.
3: I think the main goal is to win. It's not the main goal to be fast, but maybe we need to be fast in order to win. It's not my goal this week, this championship, to do the world record, and I think I have a lot of time in the next year to do that, so I will just be concentrate on the win.
4: Obviously it's a different format and a different setup, but the racing is still very much the same. Going into that championship mindset again, and yeah, all of that to come with championship racing is exactly the same. And yeah, we'll see what happens. I think it's hard to predict what something's going to be like when it's like that, and that's what makes it so fun.
0: Well, Hodgkinson looked good in her semi-final, Lee. That was her first race for a month since finishing second at the European Championships. That's coming up. We've also got the women's 100 metres. The Olympic champion, Julian Alfred, against the world champion, Melissa Jefferson-Wood in St. Lucia versus the United States. Amy Hunt, the European gold medalist, in there as well. And yeah, the women's javelin. I mentioned cameras inside the javelin. I'm intrigued to see how that goes. But in total, we will have 9 ultimate champions on day 2. And then the remainder on the third and final night of competition.
2: Yeah, it'll be interesting if you can watch that or find it on socials, see how it goes. The Ultimate Championship. Ed Harry following that throughout the weekend for us here on Sports World. We're going to Madrid very soon for the Formula One. Before that, though, back to the Premier League. Now, we said ahead of kickoff, Oliver Glasner doesn't lose to Unai Emery. That's continued. Now 6 wins and 2 draws. But Nottingham Forest very rarely win at Aston Villa. You have to go all the way back to 1994 for their last success. Well, they've done it today. Igor Jesus with the late goal, a 2-1 win. Here is Oliver Glasner with Sports World's Chris Wise.
5: Oliver, congratulations. How sweet does it feel to have that first Nottingham Forest win?
6: Very sweet, and not just the win. The performance, especially second half, was really amazing to watch. And the players deserve all the credit how they coped with the situation we had after yesterday's training. All of a sudden, 2 centre-backs can't play, and then how positive everybody approached the game. And also the first 10 minutes was a lot of pressure. Huge save from Matsels after the set piece, but the longer the game took, the better we played, and then second half we created so many chances, and what we have to improve is to decide the game when we can decide it, because we can see Premier League football, you can always concede, but direction again was top, so I'm really proud on the team's performance and on their spirit today.
2: That's Oliver Glasner after Nottingham Forest's first win this season. Now to Formula One, and defending world champion Lando Norris has qualified on pole position for the first Spanish Grand Prix to be held in Madrid for 45 years. The McLaren driver beat the championship leader Kimi Antonelli into second, with Red Bull's Max Verstappen in third. Let's reflect on the action then at the new Madering circuit with our commentator Harry Benjamin.
7: Described as his best qualifying lap to date for the reigning world champion, Lando Norris secured his third pole of the season and becomes the first pole sitter for the Spanish Grand Prix at the Madryn. British racing driver Alice Powell is alongside me. Best lap, it was a brilliant lap, wasn't it, from Lando Norris?
8: I have to say, yeah, I'm agreeing with him when he said that it was the best lap of his life. That was, we

0: we never even mentioned McLaren being in the fight really for pole position over the course of the weekend, and particularly during this qualifying session. But he left the best till last, did Lando, just pipping Kimi Antonelli for pole position. Thoroughly deserved pole for Lando. I thought he was all going to throw it away at the last corner. He had a big slide on the exit, but it was just enough to hold on.
1: Yeah, he certainly was, and managed to secure that pole position. Pipped Kimi Antonelli, the man who leads the championship by 66 points. Before we talk about him, let's hear from the reigning world champion and Madrid pole sitter, Lando Norris.
2: I'm shocked. I'm a little bit surprised to be here now, but my God, it was probably one of the best laps I've done ever in my career. So very, very happy, very proud, very happy for the team. But yeah, just one of those laps where everything came together. I had a good idea of what I wanted to do, but it was whether my brain let me do it on the last lap, and everything pretty much worked perfectly. So I'm just very happy. I don't know. One of those laps where you look at the lap time at the end and you're like, oh, that was pretty good.
1: Kimi Antonelli then starts alongside Lando Norris. At one point, Kimi had pole, but then, as I said, just got pipped. But he still starts with a pretty good view of the house.
0: He does, and news for him is the fact that George Russell, his teammate, who's second in the championship, is down in sixth place. Lewis Hamilton in fourth. Hamilton, of course, did have pole position in the first set of runs in that final part of qualifying. Wasn't able to improve much or enough in the final stages. But yeah, he'll be pleased with that. Antonelli, you know, starting on the front row, which is where you really need to be, particularly a track that we know is going to be difficult to overtake. His job, of course, will be keeping Max Verstappen behind, but also trying to possibly clear Lando Norris, because I don't think their race pace, McLaren, is as strong as Mercedes.
1: Starting third, as you say, is Max Verstappen. It feels like at one point that Red Bull came alive, and suddenly Max, who topped Q2, was in the running for pole. P3, still pretty good, considering I think we kind of ruled Red Bull out for a challenge at the end of Friday.
0: Yeah, similar to McLaren, really. We were thinking, no, they're not going to be in the fight for pole position. But Max, never rule him out. We were silly to think that, but they weren't looking strong. But yeah, he did a great job. And we were also thinking, oh, could this be his first pole of the year? Not quite enough, though, in the end.
1: No, it wasn't, and faded to fourth for Lewis Hamilton as well in that Ferrari, having been on provisional pole after the first run. So a bit of frustration there for Ferrari. What are we expecting then, Alice, in the inaugural Madring Grand Prix, host of the Spanish Grand Prix?
0: Going to be difficult to overtake here, unfortunately. So strategy is going to come into play. Going to be a safety car, I think a high chance of a safety car. So again, that could benefit some drivers maybe boxing in that. But it's going to be a good fight at the front, but I don't think we're going to have plenty of overtakes like we did in Monza.
1: Well, it will be a tough race on tyres, certainly, for the first Grand Prix held in Madrid for 45 years. 57 laps, with Lando Norris looking for his third victory of the season.
3: Thanks to Harry Benjamin and the British racing driver Alice Powell then, after Lando Norris puts his car on pole position for Sunday's Spanish Grand Prix. In cricket, England won the third and final test against Pakistan to take a series clean sweep. Chasing 130 runs, the hosts reached their target before lunch on the fourth day to seal an 8-wicket victory. Here is the England captain, Joe Root.
4: Fair play to Pakistan. They threw some punches last night, made it very difficult for us. And in some ways it's a good thing for us to go through that. Test cricket's not, you're not always going to have it your own way. You're going to have good services to come up and find different ways of taking wickets. And, you know, to see us actually be quite clinical with the bat off the back of that as well was good too. So in many ways, I think we're better for it.
5: That's what, and does that include yesterday afternoon? Because we must talk about that, because that all seemed a bit chaotic there towards the end. Was that?
4: And sometimes that's what happens in those late stages. It's become more and more frequent within, you know, modern day cricket. Is guys can bat all the way down. It's not, no disrespect, but it's not like it was maybe 50 years ago when you had bowlers and batters. It's more all rounders now, and more guys. We obviously didn't have a lot of information on. And the young fan, fair play, played some wonderful shots. You know, obviously, Rhodey's look a little bit, but a lot of plays and misses. Maybe we could have gone to maybe slightly different plans, but we'll learn from it.
3: That's the England captain, Joe Root, with the BBC's chief cricket commentator, Jonathan Agnew. To Rugby Union and the inaugural edition of the women's international competition, the WXV Global Series, is underway. The 12 top-ranked national teams, including the world number one side and world champions England, along with the likes of France, New Zealand and Canada, are taking part in this home and away series. Now, we heard during our live Premier League commentary that England started with that comprehensive win, running in 8 tries in a 48-15 victory over the next World Cup hosts, Australia, in Salford in the north of England. It was their 39th consecutive victory, and here's try scorer and player of the match, Abby Burton.
6: Yeah, it was tough. They definitely made us work for it. The message at halftime was that we knew that we weren't at our best, so we really needed to come out after halftime and definitely rip back into them and bring it to them physically, because they came out absolutely gunning. But yeah, just at the end, just that cohesiveness finally started to click, and there's so much more to come from this team. Just a little bit of teething issues to sort out.
7: All right, and what about you? It's a fabulous personal performance. That try you scored and that break as well, Abby. You seem to enjoy your rugby.
6: Yeah, I'm absolutely loving it. Like, I feel so emotional because I'm just a girl from Cass who is playing rugby in the north for the first time ever in England shirt, and it's just incredible. Like, my family are here, and I just come out every single time trying to be the best person and the best version of myself. So yeah, maybe one day I'll finish one of those breaks, but who will know?
3: Abby Burton, try scorer today for England. Canada beat Scotland 45-12. New Zealand are leading France 14-7 at half time. We'll look ahead to South Africa against New Zealand in men's rugby union, being played in Baltimore a little later. And we're at the US Open ahead of the women's final, all after the latest BBC News. Now with Ankur Desai.
8: Lee, thanks very much. Donald Trump has said it would be fantastic to see a united Ireland at a news conference in Dublin. A historic peace agreement reached in 1998 ended decades of conflict over Northern Ireland's constitutional status, which is part of the UK. He said reunification would happen sooner or later.
9: I'd love to see it unified. I think it would be a great feather in everybody's cap. You know what? The way I look at it, it's going to happen eventually. Things will happen now. We're talking about it, and you got the right man over here to get it moving. But I think it would be a fantastic thing.
8: President Trump also said international oil prices would tumble when the U.S. war with Iran comes to an end. He accused Tehran of deliberately holding out to complicate U.S. midterm elections in November. 11 world leaders meeting at the BRICS summit in India have agreed a joint declaration, despite sharp divisions over the Middle East conflict. The declaration calls for maximum restraint in the region, but assigns no blame. Azadeh Mashiri has more.
10: On the war in the Middle East, it urges maximum restraint, but assigns no blame. Another challenge for several members has been how to avoid Washington's ire this weekend amid Donald Trump's tariff threats. Still, the declaration lists concerns over indiscriminate rising tariffs and condemns unilateral sanctions. Reaching a consensus was no easy feat, but the BRICS summit has yet to deliver concrete results.
8: The boss of the artificial intelligence company Anthropic has said the industry should slow down following recent concerns over AI safety. Dario Amodei has warned that at the current pace, a swarm of rogue AI agents could take over the internet in 6 to 12 months. Emergency workers in the Philippines say they've found the remains of 41 more people on a ferry that caught fire on Wednesday. 76 people have now been confirmed dead. And Celine Dion is about to make her long-awaited return to the stage in a sold-out performance in Paris. It's the first full concert in 6 years for the Canadian singer, who was diagnosed with a rare neurological condition 4 years ago. I'll be back in half an hour with the newsroom with more on Donald Trump's comments and a profile on the Punjabi singer Diljit Dosanjh. Now though, back to Lee James and the Sports World team.
3: Anchor, thank you very much. Back with you then shortly. Before that, though, lots to get through with rugby union in Baltimore. The Solheim Cup coming to a conclusion on the second day between Team Europe and the USA. And very soon we'll be in New York ahead of the US Open Women's Final. Before that, in the Premier League, a valuable win for Ipswich Town with a late goal scored by one of their recent signings, Zion Fleming. They beat Crystal Palace 3-2. And here is their goal scorer with Sports World, Steve Wilson.
11: Great way to make an impact at your new club, second appearance and last minute winning.
12: Yeah, it's great, obviously. Like, I can't really add that much more to that. It's a great feeling to win, and then obviously to score the winner is even better.
11: It was quite dramatic, wasn't it? Because they'd got back to 2-2 and you felt it could go either way, really.
12: Yeah, they had a phase in the game in the second half, really, where regardless that they were with 10 men, they were still the dominant side for a while, and they rewarded themselves with a goal as well. And luckily we turned that around after that, because obviously we shouldn't really get into that situation in the first place.
11: And this, you know, away wins for Ipswich in the Premier League. You experienced a season with Burnley, of course, in the Premier League. Away points are precious. 3 points away, especially so.
12: To be honest, like, every point, and especially every 3 points, are precious. It's not easy to win a game in the Premier League, especially not away from home. And obviously we were playing against 10 men for a big part of the game, so we should have come away with 3 points as well. But you still have to do it, and we found a way. 3 points on the board again, and like I said, they're all helping towards the end goal.
3: Victory for Ipswich then in the Premier League today. Now to tennis, the Women's US Open final, where the current world number one is back to defend her title again.
13: Match point, Aryna Sabalenka, for a return to the US Open final. Forehand from her, forehand Pegula, forehand cross court from Sabalenka, right onto the sideline, and Aryna Sabalenka does what Aryna Sabalenka does in New York in early September, and that's reached the US Open final for the fourth year in a row in her case.
3: Yes, Aryna Sabalenka has won the last two US Open titles. She knows, though, her 99-week stay at the top of the world rankings will end, whatever happens in this final, with her opponent, Elena Rybakina, set to take over at the top of the rankings on Monday. Which way will this final go, though? Our tennis correspondent, who you heard commentating there, Russell Fuller, and the former WTA Tour player, our commentator herself, Jill Kravas, is with us from Flushing Meadows. So, Russell, this is a chance for a battle at the top of the rankings, a nice extra juicy element to this final.
13: Yes, an extra motivation, I'm sure, to Aryna Sabalenka, who I really don't think needs any particular motivation, given that she's not been able to win a Grand Slam title this year, despite being world number one until Monday. Same situation last year, Lee, when she won the US Open title for her first triumph of the year. This year, she has memories of losing to Elena Rybakina in the Australian Open final in January. Rybakina winning a very tight match, 6-4 in the deciding set. Sabalenka will also have memories of throwing away a very strong position in the French Open quarterfinal, where she was a set and a double break up against Diana Schneider, and also losing a heavy hitting contest to Naomi Osaka in the fourth round of Wimbledon. And the fact that that world number one ranking is going to be ripped from her grasp after 99 weeks by her opponent, I think will only add fuel to the fire.
3: Sabalenka's victory of the American third seed Jessica Pegula in the semi-finals was, you know, one of her finest in recent months, Jill. And afterwards, she played down the significance of losing this ranking, joking that she didn't care about it. She clearly does, doesn't she?
14: Oh, it's funny that you said that, because I watched that whole press conference and I was looking at her reaction and her face and the emotions that she was showing. And I do, of course, I feel like for sure that's something that's important to her. She's held the number one ranking for some time now. I think it's something that she loves holding. She loves being in that position and being at the top of the game. So she's going to want that back. But, you know, she was very honest. She said herself she didn't have the best middle of the season, the best summer that she would have liked to her standards. So she said, you know, that sport, sometimes that happens where you're going to lose it, but it's just going to fuel her even more to want to get back to the top. And I think that's why she maybe played so well against Pegula in the semifinals. Is an unbelievable match that she played, and maybe, you know, just lit a fire even more that she wanted to up that level, and she was played outstanding in that match.
3: So some extra fuel then for Sabalenka. Let's hear from her now as she looks to become the first woman to win three titles in a row at Flushing Meadows since Serena Williams managed the feat from 2012 to 2014.
15: I just love New York, and I love being here, and I love the energy of the city, and I think that's what drives me. It's kind of like feels for me talking about Grand Slams like a last push of the season. So I wanted it badly to go to the finals, and of course I want to go all the way. So I didn't really perform well in the middle of the season. Yelena took it over and played really well, and she took away number one position. But I can only focus on myself and just stay in the moment and trying to do my best right now, just so I keep it tight, and maybe I will take it back from her.
3: Well, Sabalenka may have arrived in New York, Russell, as the two-time defending champion, but there were concerns, weren't there, about her game, about her mindset, because over the past few months we've seen her lose a series of matches from strong positions against opponents she was expected to beat.
13: Yes, exactly right. And it wasn't just that French Open quarterfinal against Diana Schneider that she has had troubles in the run-up to this US Open, losing in the round of 16 in her two events in Toronto and Cincinnati. And in Cincinnati, she lost a tiebreak from 5-1 up in the first set of her match with Sarah Bielek of the Czech Republic, and was 4-1 up in the second, but lost in straight sets. And so that was not what you'd expect from Sabalenka. But there is something about these courts that inspire her, and it's not just her past history, it's the fact that she very, very much likes the speed of these courts, and I think does feel incredibly confident against anybody.
3: Yeah, what do you feel, Jill, has really clicked for her then? Because Jessica Pegula in that semi-final we've already spoken about said she felt that her win was the best she'd seen Sabalenka play this season.
14: Well, I think a lot of it has to do with the fact that she absolutely loves it here. When everything feels good off the court, so much of it carries on onto the court with you. And the fact that she loves New York, loves the vibe here, loves the atmosphere. She relates to the fans and the crowd. They cheer for her quite a bit. And I think that she has that backing so often. I think she absolutely just loves just being around the facility, and that can give you such confidence. And yes, a lot of it is, of course, the court. She likes the fact that they're a little bit faster, they're a little bouncier, that helps her serve and her forehand off the ground. I think she's always has this mindset that she's looking to improve. And I think every single match she has improved in these 2 weeks. And I think that's what's so great about her. She goes on the court and she reflects back on the match and just gets a little bit better and tries to do something a little bit better every single time.
13: And we shouldn't be surprised, Lee. It's a grand slam with a hard court. Mm. And she has become, by reaching this final, the first player in the Open era, that's since 1968, either man or woman, to reach 8 consecutive hard court grand slam finals. So that's the Australian Open and the US Open combined.
3: Yeah, it's impressive what Sabalenka has been able to do on a hard court, although her opponent tonight, Elena Rybakina, has beaten the Belarusian on that hard court to take that Australian Open title this year. Let's hear from her now. She's got the opportunity, of course, to inflict further damage as she goes for her second slam this year.
16: It's important match, and since it's a final, it's honestly, I feel like it doesn't matter who is on the other side. You just want to win and do your best. But I don't want to put too much pressure on myself, because we are all very close in the ranking, and even if something goes wrong in the final, I still have another opportunities, another tournament till the end of the year. And we push each other when we play these matches, and you clearly can see on what you need to work more. And I think that's great that you play against someone who pushes you till the limits.
3: Elena Rybakina then has been pushed to her limits, Jill Craibas. She has beaten Sabalenka at the Australian Open, but she's lost to her at Indian Wells and Miami. And since that success in Melbourne, how do you assess the way she's playing now? She's had her injury struggles as well. We weren't even really fully sure if she would be playing at Flushing Meadows. So she's come through a lot, hasn't she, to prove just how durable she is in those physical scraps.
14: She has, and you're right. I was actually in Cincinnati when she had the ankle issue where she had to retire. So I think there was a huge question around how physically fit that she was. I did speak to her coach, Stefano Vukov, who said, it's fine. Like, I even during Cincinnati, he was like, he felt like it was going to be okay. She's got it strapped, so just to have that stability. But she's proven that she's absolutely 100% not feeling that. She's played amazing. I think we're both Rybakina and Sabalenka. They both sound very confident. They both are very happy with their performances. And a lot of times with these top players, they want more, they want to improve more. But both of them have expressed how happy they are with that level. So really, this matchup is going to come down to really small details. The serve is huge. The first strike on the ball is huge. This is why it's so tough to call, because they're both in such amazing form.
13: She had 7 days of no tennis, Lee Rybakina, in the run-up to the US Open, which is quite a stressful situation for a tennis player to be in ahead of a major. She was doing gym work, but she felt that ankle or Achilles problem just needed to be rested. She was in a lot of pain walking initially. She was struggling to push up on the serve, but we've seen no sign of it at all. It's worked a treat, and particularly in the match against Naomi Osaka in the fourth round, she was serving as well as she ever does.
3: Yeah, not much to separate these two players then. I'm going to ask you two, though. Jill, first of all, what do you think then? What's it going to come down to?
14: Like I said, I think just who handles the big pressure moments the best and who's going to come up with a big serve in the moment in that first strike on the ball. I think Sabalenka is going to try and come to the net if she can, maybe a little bit more, and try and get her Rybakina on the move using the angles. So I think it's going to come down to just a couple points here or there. Are you asking me to choose?
3: Yes, I'm going to. Yeah, you know I will. Yeah,
14: I'm going to go with Sabalenka.
3: And Russell?
13: I'm going to go with Sabalenka as well. Yeah. I think... I'm not saying she wants to win the title more than Rybakina. I don't believe that for a moment. She's just the one who tells you how much she wants to win it. And at times that has overcomplicated issues for her. But I think the way she played against Linda Noster in the quarterfinal, recovering from 4-2 down in the deciding set to win in a third set tiebreak, and then so good against Jessica Pegula in the semi-final on the Thursday night. She just seems to have got that balance right between that desperate desire to win and keeping her emotions in check and not letting it become destructive. So I would give Sabalenka the slight edge, but I haven't forgotten what happened in Melbourne when Elena Rybakina was able to haul her in down the stretch.
3: So we've got that final to look forward to. I think you better just leave us, Russell, because we were speaking with Ryan Harrison earlier, and obviously it's a big day for the Harrison family with his brother Christian involved in the doubles that are going on right now. So how is it looking at the moment?
13: Well, Ryan will have a smile on his face at this stage because his brother Christian and Britain's Neil Skupski have the break in the first set of the doubles final against Kevin Kravitz and Tim Puetz of Germany. They are 5-3 up, trying to do the Australian Open and US Open double. And a quick word on the wheelchair men's singles final. Britain's Alfie Hewitt has just denied the 20-year-old Japanese Takita Oda the calendar Grand Slam by beating him 6-love, 7-6 in the final, and that ends Oda's run of 6 consecutive Grand Slam singles titles.
3: Russell, Jill, thank you both so much. Enjoy the final later as the action continues then at the US Open. Back to our commentary game. It finished goalless between Liverpool and Fulham, so they're still looking for their first home win, Liverpool that is, under Andoni Iraola. So how did the new manager then feel about his team's performance today? He's been speaking to Sportsworld's Rob Schofield.
17: I think it hasn't happened a lot of things. No? I remember from their side, the goal kick that we mess up, and then I think Jeremy Jacquet saves it. We've had the crossbar, we had another set play at the end, but not too many clear chances, no, from both sides. I think we definitely lack some freshness, it's quite evident, and we haven't been able offensively, no, to make the difference.
18: So what does that come down to then? I mean, is that players taking risk, decisiveness in the final third, or are you saying that maybe the struggled midweek to weekend just this time around?
17: I think this one is the hardest one in terms of it was 60 something hours, no? After the game, a lot of times just one day makes a big difference, even some hours make a big difference, and we could feel, no, some heavy legs, even the subs, no? I think most of them have been because of physical reasons, and I think we improved slightly the second half. I think we've had more energy, we've had moments where we were putting pressure on them, we were having some good crosses, good set plays that you think, okay, maybe we score this one and we can win it, but we haven't been able.
3: As Andoni Iraola then after Liverpool's point at home against Fulham. Now to golf, the biggest team competition in women's golf. The Solheim Cup is being played between Team Europe and the United States in the Netherlands. So the United States needing 14 points overall to retain the trophy. They were trailing, though, 7-5 after the foursomes on the second day. Now Saturday's four-ball matches are coming to a close. In fact, there is just one match left on the course on the 17th. The BBC's Kat Downs is following everything for us in the Netherlands. So, Kat, bring us up to date with how that scoreboard is now looking.
19: Oh, it's been incredibly tense all afternoon, Lee. Just one point in it with, as you say, one match left out on the course. Carlotta Seganda and Celine Boutier, 13 Solheim Cup appearances between them, sent out as the most experienced pairing for Anna Nordqvist's European side. They've just put the ball in close, two balls in close in the four balls this afternoon on the 17th, looking to try and close out the match here and put a second point on the board for Europe with Maya Stark and Lynn Grant, the Swedish duo, winning the first match out against Megan Kang and Lauren Coughlin, the American who's been unbeaten so far at the last couple of Solheim Cups, but a first defeat handed to America's Lauren Coughlin there. Then America have taken the next two matches, Yelimino and Andrea Lee winning one up against Lottie Wode and Charlie Hull, the top ranked pairing for Europe. Four matches played for them, they've won just half a point for the European side. They'll be very disappointed with their performance so far and looking to make amends in tomorrow's singles. And then Rose Zhang, superstar for the US side at the last Solheim Cup in Virginia, wins her first point of this Solheim Cup alongside Austin Kim, 3-2 winners against Nastasia Nadeau of France and Ireland's Leona Maguire. But yeah, just coming down the final few moments of action here in the Netherlands with Carlotta Sagander and Celine Boutier, hoping that they can share the spoils. And this will be another shared session with 2 points apiece for either side. It's been an incredibly close Solheim Cup so far, and this would put Europe 2 points clear going into the singles if they can win this last match out on the course.
3: Well, I can hear the crowd really getting behind. It sounds very much like the Icelandic thunderclap being performed there by everyone. And once again, Kat, it's Carlotta Sagander who's really carrying the hopes. Such a strong performance from her on the opening day. And this could be really significant, do you feel? 8-7 at the moment to Europe, 8-8 or 9-7 feels very different going into Sunday singles.
19: It really does. It really does. So important is a lead, really, for Europe. We know what a strong singles performer the US is, both in the Ryder Cup and in the Solheim Cup. They've also rested their top-ranked player this afternoon, the world number one, Nelly Korda. So she'll be looking to come in fresh. And she, I'm sure, will be leading the charge tomorrow. I'm pretty confident that Angela Stanford, the US captain, will be putting out for her first to put early points on the board, early red on the board, and send those shivers of positivity down the US rankings as they look to win the cup for the first time on foreign soil since 2015. And of course, they've got a slight advantage in that as holders of the cup, they only need to get to 14 points tomorrow, and Europe, to win back the cup from the US, need to get to 14.5. So yeah, if Europe can go into the singles tomorrow, 12 matches, 12 points up for grabs with a 2-point lead, it gives them just the slightest of head starts, but it's going to be incredibly tense tomorrow as well. And my heart can't handle the pressure.
3: Yeah, I know. I can hear all that atmosphere and that tension coming across in the Netherlands. Kat, thank you very much. Kat Downs, then, with all the drama of the Solheim Cup. It's going to go down to the wire, isn't it? I'm sure we'll have the coverage for you in Sports World on Sunday. Now, in cycling, Mikel Landa rolled back the clock on stage 20 of the Vuelta a España to claim his first Grand Tour stage win in 9 years. It's Henri Mas, though, who's all but sealed the red jersey ahead of Sunday's final stage. Back in the Premier League, 2-2 draw between Chelsea and Hull. Let's hear from Chelsea's manager, Xabi Alonso, now with Sports World's Simon Brotherton.
20: Xabi, your thoughts on a competitive 2-2 draw this afternoon?
21: I would say that we are disappointed with the draw, with the result. We wanted to win, and we have to be disappointed with some parts of the performance, especially when we got the lead. You still have to keep competing, try not to give chances, and probably that equalizer, we were too soft to defend that action. We can do much, much better and keep working, improving to compete at this level and to try to win the next game.
20: Yeah, when it got to 2-2 midway through the second half, did you feel at that moment that the momentum was very much with you and you had a good chance to go on and win the match?
21: Yeah, I believe that we will have at least one, two good chances to get the winner, but it was still open, the game. So I think that not happy. I think that we can do better, and I think that we got what we deserved.
3: That's Xabi Alonso after Chelsea's 2-2 draw with Hull. We're going to finish up with Rugby Union then, the fourth and final test between South Africa and New Zealand in their greatest rivalry series. It will be played in the United States at the home of the NFL side, Baltimore Ravens. Let's speak to the former USA international and host of Major League Rugby in the US, Will Hooley. Now, Will, this is a great matchup between South Africa and New Zealand, and it is all about pushing the sport to that American audience, isn't it?
0: Yeah, great to be here with you, Lee. It's a massive occasion, a massive matchup, and I think there's been a lot of talk of why there's this fourth test when we've already seen three tests between the Springboks and the All Blacks already in this series. But this one maybe is put up there as a bit on and off the field, a Rugby World Cup coming to the USA in 2031. There's a lot to be excited about today, not just for both the Springboks and the All Blacks, but also rugby fans across the world.
3: Some 71,000 all-seater stadium. Is it sold out? How much interest is there then? And what is NFL's opening weekend as well? Is it going to cut through?
0: Yeah, well, look, so what you were hearing at the moment is that it is expected to be the largest rugby crowd that has been in the United States. Obviously, games have been played in Chicago and Soldier Field, where the All Blacks played last November against Ireland. It is a big sporting market, the United States. You mentioned the NFL. There's also baseball going on and various other things. So rugby has this moment this weekend. It is on Paramount Plus as well as Rugby Pass TV. I would have loved it to maybe have been potentially on Paramount, more CBS or ESPN, some of the big channels. But the point is that that stadium is going to be pretty much sold out with a massive crowd. And also for the brand of the Springboks and the All Blacks, as well as rugby as a whole, it's a massive, massive thing financially, but also awareness of our sport and also the two teams involved, of course.
3: And big, of course, as you say, leading towards those World Cups. The men's and the women's will be played in the United States in 2031 and then 2033. And World Rugby have also said, well, they would help any nation that wants to switch another high-profile match, such as a Six Nations encounter, to the United States, all about this push then in that country.
0: Yeah, I mean, I don't know how many fans across in the UK and France and Italy will love the idea of a trip across the pond, the Six Nations game, to be in the US. But you are right, Lee. It's about the build-up towards 2031 and ultimately growing our sport. And it's not just the awareness of more fans across the world, but also financially. Just a quick one to mention that it's said that South Africa and then also the All Blacks will be making $5.5 million more by having this game in Baltimore than if they were having it in South Africa. That is a great thing for unions, and no doubt that other unions will be looking at the potential for their finances to increase, as well as the awareness, as I say, of their brand. In a market in the US which is the biggest for sport, I can only see it be a great thing for the game of rugby as well, of course, of growing the game here in America ahead of the World Cups.
3: And just a final one then, Will, before we run out of time, at least there is something on this as well. South Africa leading 2-1. Any thoughts on how this is going to go?
0: Yeah, I mean, the series can be drawn, of course, with the All Blacks if they do win it. They are missing their captain, Ardie Surveyor, so I do question whether that will be difficult for the All Blacks. I think South Africa have the upper hand, of course. I do think they're going to win this game, and you're putting me on the spot, Lee. But I no doubt, like the other games, it's going to be a cracker and a great spectacle.
3: Enjoy it tonight, then, in Baltimore as South Africa take on New Zealand. Will, thanks very much for joining us.
0: Thank you.
3: That's Will Hooley, former USA international then, head of that big encounter in the United States. Will the US get on level terms in golf's Solheim Cup? They are playing the 18th now, and that final match we were talking about is now tied. So a potential half a point each. Europe leading the United States 8-7 at the moment. That will continue in Sports World on Sunday, of course. The main focus then will be with the US Open tennis, but also, of course, with the Premier League. Manchester City currently top of the table, heading into Sunday's Manchester Derby, which is live on Sports World at 15:30 GMT. Arsenal could go top of the table later. Hull were top at one point this afternoon, but they shared the spoils with Chelsea.
2: Palmer goes on the outside with, takes a long ball through, Pedro smashes it in, and we're all level, and the Premier League Player of the Month rescues Chelsea.
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0: 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Registration opens September 1st and closes sharp on 30th September 2026. 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
1: Oh yeah, now here we go, here we go. 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When did they always listen to Flanger? We want Ubonga OAP. Good life, the spectacular. Oh my yakayaski, miti yaski, took baski, the pile. Ishak you? Say. Them no they use clear eye, they do wrong so. 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
1: Oh yeah, now here we go, here we go. Why them no go there auntie? When did they always listen to Flanger? We want Ubonga OAP. Good life the spectacular. Oh my yakayaski, miti yaski, took baski the pile. Ishak you say. Them no they use clear eye, they do razo. Now get the monotone and get the advantage. If you want to tori your lover,
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1: Oh yeah, now here we go, here we go. Why them no go there, auntie? When did they always listen to Flanger? We want Ubonga OAP. Good life, the spectacular. Omo yakwayaski, miti yaski, tukbaski, the pile. Ishak you? Say. Them no they use clear eye, they do run so. Now get the monotone, and get the advantage. If you want to tori your lover,
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